0: Paul James with the latest from the NL Newsroom. Here's what we're keeping watch on this hour. We've got more than 450 water licenses along the Salmon River to the east of Kamloops being restricted. The BC government stepping in to protect endangered Chinook. Ministry of Water issuing the protection order after voluntary conservation efforts weren't enough to keep the river flows above the minimum survival rate for those fish. Now, this move does limit the use of water for farmers and crops and industrial operations as well throughout the drought-affected region. Now, following significant pushback from farmers in Westwold over a similar order issued in 2023, TNRD Director Doug Houghton says the province now taking a much more collaborative approach. He says regular consultations actually helping find a middle ground between agricultural and environmental needs now.
1: I believe they're having either weekly or bi-weekly meetings there now and have done all year, trying to create a strategy that we, you know, trying to lengthen the irrigation season out as much as they can with also, you know, providing the fish habitat with the water they need. So, and they've done it diplomatically, which they didn't do in 23.
0: The ministry maintains that the temporary restrictions are needed to step in to ensure the survival of the salmon population in the Chinook during the current dry spell. A heads up if you are headed through the downtown core through your afternoon here, because we've got some lane closures to note. A lane closure down 3rd Avenue. That's in place between St. Paul and the alley there, trying to accommodate some crack ceiling, so motorists can expect some minor delays on that one. Now, 4th Avenue and Victoria Street, temporary lane closures there. In effect, crews completing crosswalk work. Local traffic is permitted through, though. On-street parking, alleyways, sidewalks, access to local businesses, all remaining available as well. Now let's check in with what's happening on the national and international front.
2: From the National Newsroom of the Canadian Press, I'm David Augustine. 11-year-old Parker, who disappeared 2 weeks ago in a Northside Calgary neighborhood, has been found dead. Police Chief Katie McClellan says the body of the boy was located in a water pipe underneath Deerfoot Trail, the city's major north-south expressway. McClellan says it appears Parker, who had autism and was nonverbal, wandered into a deep culvert, then into a series of pipes. She says police searched the area after receiving a tip that the boy's shoe had been found nearby.
3: The Calgary Fire Department required specialized equipment to enter the tunnel system as the conditions were extremely unsafe. It's believed Parker was wearing all of the clothing he was last seen wearing when he entered the tunnel system. However, his shoes likely came off at some point and washed out of the culvert at a later time.
2: The discovery ends a massive search that galvanized the city with hundreds of officers and volunteers scouring city blocks, homes, sheds, garages, boats, and under patio decks. Liberal MPs have blocked parliamentary hearings aimed at explaining what Prime Minister Mark Carney's government promised U.S. President Donald Trump in order to get the Gordie Howe International Bridge opened. The House Committee on Government Operations and Estimates met Tuesday at the request of the Tories to determine whether to hold hearings about a revenue-sharing agreement with the U.S. that convinced Washington to open the bridge on Monday. At a news conference in Red Deer, Alberta, Carney argued Canada has paid a fraction of the economic benefit the bridge provides.
4: That's being pragmatic and moving forward. And we've got a bridge that's open, we've got opportunities open, and in terms of where we are as a country, we still have the lowest tariff rate of any country on an average basis.
2: The proposed agreement in principle says Canada will share half of net toll revenues with the U.S. for the next 15 years. Canada's top trade team is spending time in Washington as pressure mounts ahead of key trade talks with the U.S. Trade Minister Dominic LeBlanc attended a Canada-U.S. Friendship Day baseball game while meetings continue in the American capital. He is joined by Canada's chief trade negotiator as both countries prepare for CUSMA discussions. And a New Brunswick politician in the provincial legislature has gone viral for delivering a speech with some unusual passages. Progressive Conservative Bill Oliver appeared to read a few odd sentences in the June 9th speech that matched the type of language typically used by an artificial intelligence chatbot. John Gillum, who founded an AI detection company, reacted to the video.
5: The confidence at which the AI residue was spoken in a public setting is unique. That I've not seen that before. I think that's certainly what helped make it go as viral as it did.
2: In one instance, Oliver paused and said, quote, "Here's a more natural flowing version of that section that reads like a legislative speech rather than a series of short points." This is the Canadian Press. In sports, Macklin Celebrini is the NHL's highest paid player after signing a 5-year contract extension with the San Jose Sharks worth $18.8 million US annually. The 20-year-old from North Vancouver, BC finished fourth in league scoring with 115 points last season. He also helped Canada win Olympic silver at the Milan Cortina Games while leading the tournament in goals. Danielle Sauvageau will lead the Canadian women's hockey team into the next Olympic cycle as its general manager. Sauvageau returns to Hockey Canada after coaching the country to its first Olympic gold medal in women's hockey in 2002. The 64-year-old from Montreal will simultaneously remain general manager of the Professional Women's Hockey League's Montreal Victoire for one more season. And the Toronto Blue Jays have won a series. Kazuma Okamoto had 3 hits and 2 RBIs as the Jays beat the Nationals 5-2 to take 2 of 3 in Washington. Toronto now opens a 3-game series against the St. Louis Cardinals at home on Friday. From the Canadian Press, I'm David Augustine.
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0: Well, the call had been for mostly sunshine for the remainder of the afternoon and into the evening, but Environment Canada decided to throw in a little wrench, if you want to call it that. It's a yellow warning for air quality, smoky skies throughout the afternoon and this evening, and a high topping out today at 29 degrees. For tomorrow, it's a mix of sun and cloud, the call. Not quite sure what we'll see as far as air quality is concerned, but 30 degrees on the temperature scale, down to 16 overnight Thursday into Friday, where it's going to warm up quite considerably. 32 degrees expected on your Friday under mostly sunshine. As we get into the weekend, it is the start of August, and we're going to see a little bit of shower activity, quite possibly. 28 degrees for the high. Showers most likely through the afternoon and the early evening, if they are going to hit. As we get into Sunday, though, it'll be down a little bit temperature-wise, 25 degrees anticipated, but mostly clear skies. Some clouds will roll in from Monday, but it's going to be warm again, 30 degrees expected for your high. We've got 32 under clear skies expected on Tuesday.
10: 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Drought level 4 water restrictions are in place to reduce outdoor water use. 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
9: From the swoosh of freshly tuned skis slicing powder down Sun Peaks to a distant buzz of a water skier slicing through Kamloops Lake. That's Kamloops, and so are we. 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

The good old hockey game was the best game you could name, but not anymore for a good chunk of the population. Obviously, the World Cup has given the sport a boost, but a new survey found that soccer now beats hockey as the most popular sport for Canadians aged 18 to 29. This is Worlds Away, 10 songs in a row with Strange Advance.

I only have one house plant. It's a succulent. That's the only plant I can manage to keep alive, but maybe things would be different if we had one of these in the area. Apparently in the UK, there is a hospital for house plants. And this is Tears for Fears, Head Over Heels.

0: Sunglasses at Night from Corey Hart. Drive Home with Drew Ferreira. And Guns N' Roses played Saratoga Springs, New York last Saturday. And the day before the show, Axel wanted a sweet treat. So he walked into Saratoga Gelato and was served by a young lady named Allie, who didn't know what he was famous for, but she knew he was famous and couldn't stop gushing about how nice he was. Well, her mom, Jessica, knew exactly who her daughter was serving and posted some pictures of the encounter on social media. And we do have Guns N' Roses coming up for you. November Rain starts 10 songs in a row in just a bit.
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2: Paul James with you from the NL Newsroom. Here's what we're keeping watch on this hour. Gatineau City Council hoping that expanding its crime tracking data could help address some concerns from business owners on Laval Crescent about nearby Merritt Place. The shelter located on Notre Dame Drive, one of seven designated corridors where the city currently tracks crime stats. The latest second quarter report showing a promising 17% drop in overall calls to community service officers across the seven strips, but some councillors would like to cast a wider net. Protective Services Director Ken Uzlak agreeing to provide a report on the highest volume areas. A move Councillor Bill Sarai says will help prove whether crime is actually tied to social housing.
3: We're happy to do whatever. I mean, we can come back with a list and look at it and bring a report to you in the new term and see if that meets the committee's will.
4: I think that would be good. And the reason I'm going to say I would agree with that, it could diffuse all the negative aspects that the reason there's high concentration of crime is because of the shelter.
2: Expanded data collection comes as existing corridors are showing significant improvements in overall crime, including a 30% decrease in overall RCMP calls along Columbia Street West. BC government restricting water access for hundreds of users along the Salmon River east of Kamloops, all in an effort to save endangered Chinook. The protection order impacts some 450 licenses tied to forage crops and industrial use as severe drought is continuing to deplete river levels. The situation mirroring a 2023 situation where water shutoff led to protests in the community of Westwold. TNRD director for the Westwold area, Doug Houghton, says he previously confronted provincial ministers about their sort of heavy-handed approach to these earlier restrictions. He says he urged the government to adopt a more diplomatic strategy when dealing with the agricultural sector.
5: I went up in front of the UBCM convention to four ministers and explain my struggles on how they handled that whole situation. And I gave them some suggestions. I didn't rip their head off. I said, here's how I think how you should do it. You don't go in guns a-blazing.
2: Houghton credits those discussions for the province's current strategy, which does involve regular meetings with Salmon River Valley residents to manage ongoing water shortage concerns, even though the water restrictions are now in effect. Now let's check in with what's happening on the national and international front.
6: Now this update from the Canadian press. Prime Minister Mark Carney says Canada has to be careful about using energy exports as leverage in trade talks with the U.S. Speaking in Red Deer with Alberta Premier Danielle Smith, Carney said Canada's reputation as a dependable supplier is one of its biggest strengths. Canada says it supports the decision by members of the International Criminal Court to remove prosecutor Karim Khan, but won't reveal how it voted. 82 member countries backed Khan's removal after allegations of sexual harassment, which he denies. BC's anti-gang squad says officers dismantled what they describe as a sophisticated drug production operation, seizing illegal drugs, firearms, and commercial explosives. The Combined Forces Special Enforcement Unit says investigators found 65 cubes of regulated explosives along with a drug lab that was still under construction. And Jared Leto is forcefully rejecting allegations of sexual misconduct raised in a newly released BBC documentary. The Oscar-winning actor says he has never sexually assaulted anyone and insists every accusation against him is false. From the Canadian Press, I'm David Augustine.

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3: Well, we've got an air quality alert in effect now for our afternoon and this evening, with the expectation that it could hang around for a little bit because of the wildfire smoke situation, because we are expecting temperatures to be up once again for tomorrow. 30 degrees anticipated for the daytime high on Thursday. We're looking at 32 on Friday. As we get into the weekend, might see a little bit of rain on Saturday, 28. We're down to 25 under mostly clear skies on Sunday before it warms back up Monday and Tuesday. We're in the low 30s. But if you're touring around the region this week, if you're heading into Vancouver for tomorrow, expect a mix of sun and cloud there. 22 near the water, about 26 inland. It's going to be a little cooler up north in Prince George, where they're anticipating just a little bit of sunshine for tomorrow and a high of just 21 degrees. Calgary, though, quite warm. It's going to be 30 degrees, partly cloudy skies.
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2: Where traffic delays are measured by how many cars are on a passing train or the number of big-horned sheep in a passing herd, and where either is a legitimate excuse for running late. It's the Kamloops you know, and the Kamloops we're proud to be part of. 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

Fans will finally get to see Wham! 10 Days in China next week, a documentary all about their historic 1985 tour of the country. They were the first Western act to perform in China following the country's cultural revolution, but Andrew Ridgely says we'll likely never get to see the original director's cut. It was so bad that George Michael vehemently opposed its release. But the new updated version arrives in theaters on Tuesday. We do have some Wham! Coming up as 10 in a row continues. First up, the Spoons, Romantic Traffic.

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0: from the National Newsroom of the Canadian Press, I'm David Augustine. Alberta and Ottawa are teaming up on a new infrastructure deal aimed at clearing the way for more housing construction. The agreement provides more than $510 million in federal funding over 8 years, with Alberta contributing up to $428 million toward approved projects. The province will decide which water and wastewater projects move forward based on regional priorities. Premier Danielle Smith says stronger infrastructure is essential to keep pace with Alberta's booming population. Prime Minister Mark Carney says investments below ground like sewer and water systems are key to unlocking thousands of new homes. Light rainfall has offered only modest relief to wildfire crews battling the Pear Lake blaze in BC's South Cariboo. The BC Wildfire Service says drought conditions remain severe and forests are still primed for rapid fire growth. Officials expect hotter, drier weather to return, increasing the risk of aggressive fire behavior. Clinton Mayor Roland Stonka says inspections of damaged properties are underway and affected residents will be contacted directly. BC's gang squad has uncovered what it says was a large, soon-to-be-operational synthetic drug lab. Sergeant Sarbjit Sangha is with the Combined Forces Special Enforcement Unit, and she says they found dozens of weapons, ammunition, and a variety of illicit drugs. But most concerning, she says, were the 65 cubes of commercial explosives discovered, which are strictly regulated.
1: They cannot be legally purchased, possessed, stored, or used by a member of the general public. The presence of these explosives, alongside illegal firearms and sophisticated drug lab, significantly elevated the public safety concerns associated with this investigation.
0: 4 people were arrested and released, but charges haven't been laid as police continue their investigation. WestJet and the union representing about 4,400 flight attendants have reached an operational wind-down agreement as both sides prepare for the possibility of a strike as early as Sunday. The deal outlines how aircraft would be taken out of service, with crews already in the air completing their flights before receiving hotel accommodation or transportation back to a Canadian base if needed. Contract talks continue in Calgary, but unpaid ground duties and overall wage rates remain the biggest obstacles. And Canadian astronaut Jeremy Hansen is set to publish this fall an account of the Artemis II mission. HarperCollins Canada says Earthrise, a Canadian astronaut's journey into deep space, will be a dramatic, intimate account of the mission. After returning to Earth from the lunar flyby in April, Hansen said the mission left him with a powerful sense of connection to all of humanity.
2: We're all kind of struck by these things that make us feel small, and that the sense I had was the sense of fragility and feeling small, infinitesimally small, but yet this very powerful feeling as a human being, like as a group.
0: The mission took the 4-person crew farther from Earth than any human had gone before, more than 406,000 kilometers. This is the Canadian Press. In sports, defending champion Leila Fernandez of Laval, Quebec, took on Alexandra Ayala of the Philippines in the second round of the women's singles at the DC Open. She lost in straight sets 6-2, 7-6. Tigers ace Tarek Skubal became the first pitcher in franchise history to record 1,000 strikeouts in his possible last start in Detroit. The trade deadline target reached the milestone in 857 innings, breaking Max Scherzer's franchise best mark. The Toronto Raptors will play NBA preseason games in Quebec City and Vancouver this fall. The team will hold training camp in Quebec City before hosting the Miami Heat on October 3rd. The Raptors will then take on the Los Angeles Clippers in Vancouver on October 10th before wrapping up the rest of their preseason schedule. Canada's Sarah Mitten has repeated as women's shot put champion at the Commonwealth Games. The 30-year-old from Brooklyn, Nova Scotia, registered a winning throw of 19.88 meters on her 5th attempt to hold off Nigeria's Jessica Oji. From the Canadian Press, I'm David Augustine.
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15: Well, welcome to This Week in Golf on radio all across Canada. I'm your host, Chris McKee. Appreciate you tuning in. Well, it was another fairly big week of golf in spite of it coming just 1 week after the final major of 2026 and the Open Championship. But we got to see the official coming out party of, without a doubt, one of golf's next superstars in Jackson Koivun. It was just last month that the 21-year-old from Auburn University, who was ranked as the world's number one amateur, turned professional. This guy's only been a pro for a little over a month right now. Now, just three starts into his professional career, Jackson Koivun is a winner on the PGA Tour after claiming the 3M Open title at TBC Twin Cities in Blaine, Minnesota, just outside of St. Paul. Now, really enjoyed this one. The 3M was surprisingly entertainment. Now, also, you hear the three starts. He's also had 10 starts as an amateur. I remember seeing Jackson down at the Memorial in 2024 when I was in Ohio there. Watched him on the driving range after. I think that might have been his first pro event that week, first or second. And he's had, you know, various starts here and there, but now officially dropped out of college, is a professional, and gets the win. And so I mentioned 3M Open, really entertaining. Even though there wasn't too many big names in the field, aside from perhaps the biggest of them all, in world number one, Scottie Scheffler showing up, which was a surprise to many golf fans to see him just 1 week after a major and a few weeks over in the UK. He was at the Scottish Genesis Open before that. And I was surprised when they did the opening press conference. I mean, Scottie's at the 3M Open, but he definitely made the most of the week. Made it really interesting as well. So coming up in the second segment, you'll hear everything that happened in Minnesota at the 3M Open with plenty of audio from Scottie Scheffler, as well as the winner, Jackson Koivun, plus Michael Kim. We don't hear from Michael Kim too often, but he made history this week at TBC Twin Cities by shooting a 12-under par 59 on Friday, becoming just the 15th player in PGA Tour history to do so. So Michael Kim joining an exclusive club of guys who have shot 59. I mean, that's one thing. Look, no matter who, what, tournament, you know, anyone, someone will say, who's that guy there? That's the guy that shot 59. So huge kudos to Michael Kim for joining that exclusive fraternity. Now, I'm going to shake things up a little bit tonight because we're going to open with LIV Golf because, yes, LIV was actually back playing on a golf course in the UK at JCB Golf and Country Club. Now, the big question exists. Will LIV Golf exist beyond this year? Will we see LIV Golf in 2027? We don't know yet, but many of the players we heard from this week, who get to hear in just a few moments, seem fairly positive about it. Got a bunch of audio upcoming from a bunch of the LIV guys in the UK, and more, you know, I would say 9 out of 10 of them sounded pretty positive. We will see LIV Golf next year. Now, who will be on LIV Golf, that remains to be seen. Look, heck, I'm not even sure we'll see LIV Golf next week. In New York, or where in a couple weeks, whenever. I think it's the first week of August at Trump and Bidster. I was thinking about going down, but I'm not going to. I'm going down to the Rocket Classic this week in Detroit on Saturday. I'm going to be down there on site. What my plan is, get up really early, try to get out of the house at about 7 a.m., drive the four-hour drive, hopefully not too much of a backup at the border down in Windsor, Detroit. We got the new Gordie Howe Bridge. So hopefully I'll stay away from the politics of that, but that's open. So hopefully that alleviates some of the traffic going in and out of Detroit. And I'm heading down to Detroit Golf and Country Club. I think that's what it's called, on Saturday. And then I'm going to drive right back. So I'm going to do the 8 hours, 4 hours there, 4 hours back in the same day. But I don't know if we're going to see Live New York in a couple of weeks. If by the sounds of it, it sounds fairly positive. But on the golf course this week in the UK, Lucas Herbert didn't just win Live Golf UK. He rewrote the Live Golf record book. He was absolutely outstanding. The Aussie closed with a 10-under par 62 on Sunday to finish at 30-under for the week. He went wire to wire, winning by 6 shots, and that stands as the lowest winning score in Live Golf history over the past 4 years. So coming up on today's show, you'll hear plenty of audio from the winner, Lucas Herbert, as well as Bryson DeChambeau, who was in second for the first three rounds, but finished third, I believe tied for third, but he also spoke quite a bit for the first time in a few weeks because he didn't really speak much at Royal Birkdale after his famous two-stroke penalty. Even prior to that, he only gave like a one-minute interview with one of the British networks, and then that was it, didn't do any of the scrums, but sat down quite a bit in front of a microphone this week at Live UK, and you'll hear all of that coming up in just a few moments. I've also got some interesting audio from the English lads on Live, and Lee Westwood and Ian Poulter, the older guys, because they share their thoughts on the state of Live, as well as the DP Tour, where they both admitted they paid their fines to rejoin the European Tour. Some of the reports I saw somewhere in the range of 1.1 million euros, I think. I don't know whether it was euros or US dollars. Either way, it was more money than I have, and they've reportedly paid it to rejoin the tour. And I found all of their audio pretty fascinating, hearing from some of the greats of the game, especially greats of the European Tour. Then later in the show, you'll hear from Brooke Henderson, who announced her engagement recently to Major League Baseball prospect Ricky Castro. Castro in the Minnesota Twins farm system playing AAA. So you hear that audio from Brooke. And we'll also check in with Nelly Korda, who is with the ladies playing over in Scotland later this week. But anyways, let's get to it. Let's get into what happened in This Week in Golf.
8: The long journey is over. McIlroy has his masterpiece. He crossed Golf's Rubicon 9 months ago. John Rahm has marched into the heart of the Live Golf empire.
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16: The comeback is complete for the pride of Canada. Brooke Henderson wins her national open for the second time.
8: Scotty Scheffler wins in a runaway with the showdown at Charlotte.
15: As mentioned, this week's stop on Live Golf was in UK at JCB Golf and Country Club, which is basically in the middle of England, just a little bit north of Birmingham, but well south of Manchester. You know, my family from Liverpool, so I know that part of the country very well. I've driven all over England, but basically the North Midlands is where JCB is, well north of London and a little bit south of Manchester. But we hadn't seen any Live Golf in weeks, and many said this event wouldn't even happen. Now, think about a month ago, there were quote-unquote reports Live Golf was going to fold even before the end of the season was done. And once again, those reports were wrong and inaccurate. Nobody goes back and goes to those guys on Twitter or, you know, whatever website that they're reporting. Who is it? I think Front Office Sports was the guy reporting that website, which is an official partner of the PGA Tour, by the way. So the PGA Tour pays those guys, or they have some sort of partnership. They were the ones reporting, quote-unquote, Live wouldn't exist before the end of the year. So sometimes, look, obviously there's some accuracy to some of the things these guys are talking about, but take a little bit of it with a grain of salt, especially when you're an official partner of the PGA Tour, like Front Office Sports. But obviously, perhaps the biggest story last week of the Open Championship was that Bryson DeChambeau received a controversial two-stroke penalty on the fifth hole during the second round for unintentionally improving the area of his intended swing in the thick rough. Now, the penalty turned into what would have been a pretty strong position near the top of the leaderboard. Bryson would have been in second, just one shot back of the leader. I think it was Lucas Herbert at the time. Herbert would have been 10 under. Bryson would have been 9 under. But DeChambeau ultimately finished well further down the pack. I think it was, T14. And he says the ruling cost him a chance at the Claret Jug. Rory McIlroy criticized DeChambeau's handling of the situation, accusing him of holding the Open hostage. Rory said there was no doubt DeChambeau improved his backswing line, making the two-stroke penalty fair, regardless of whether it was careless or intentional. Now, Rory, as I went into it last week, on an island of that opinion. He was pretty much the only one of the players that came out and said that. Rest of the guys were like, it's 50-50 at best, or it shouldn't have been a penalty. But, you know, Rory obviously, you know, made it clear he's not fond of DeChambeau, calling his behavior performative and criticizing him for keeping players and volunteers and the entire tournament waiting while he was arguing with the RNA about his two-stroke penalty. While Bryson didn't exactly address Rory's comments this week, he did discuss the what if that penalty hadn't happened.
17: I made the cut. Yeah, no, it was a good fight. I wish I would have given it more on Saturday and Sunday. Felt like I could have, and besides the fifth hole and you know, being three over on that hole, and then the 11th hole, that's six shots. That's tied for the lead right there. It's two holes. Two holes, and I'm right there with the clear jug.
15: Now, the thing with Bryson, you know, is, oh, you know, two holes, and I'm right there. I would have liked to seen Bryson fight back even harder. I think he kind of waffled a little bit. You know, hey, we all, like Mike Tyson says, everyone's got a plan until you get punched in the face. And Bryson got punched in the face, metaphorically, by the RNA. He got more punch in the gut with that two-stroke penalty hours after the second round happened. But I just think, you know, had he fought back harder, gotten into contention, he would have had the entire crowd on his back. And they could have perhaps, you know, willed him to win. Think about that. If Bryson DeChambeau, come Sunday, was within a shot of the lead, coming down the back nine, and everyone knowing what he'd fought back from, the crowd would have been his. And then momentum does strange things in sports. And so I think that's more of a situation where, you know, the claret jug would have been in more reach for him if he showed a little, as they say in wrestling terms, intestinal fortitude. I'm not much of a wrestling guy, but always love that saying when they say that. But yeah, would have liked to see a little bit of a harder fight back, but instead he folded and succumbed to the pressure. One thing Bryson spoke of this week is how LIV Golf has helped make him a better international player. Have a listen.
17: You know, as time has gone on out here at LIV, you know, you're playing around the globe quite a bit, and you're feeling and experiencing different grasses, and you're learning how to compete under those conditions. So I feel like, if anything, it's made me a more well-rounded golfer, and give me the ability to learn in different situations, because I wasn't fortunate to have that as a kid. I played in my area, and that's it. You know, I didn't have the ability to go travel, nor the money to go travel. So I feel like this has given me a bit of a step up and leg up in my golf experience, and hopefully I can translate that to future years.
15: Well, Bryson saying that obviously makes sense. He went from playing mostly American PGA Tour events in essentially the southern United States or California to globetrotting with LIV. So a bit of an obvious sentiment, playing in Spain and Australia and Korea and Singapore, all these places they go. Obviously this past week in the UK, but and that's definitely going to make you a better international player, and obviously perhaps provide opportunities in majors moving ahead. Well, one player on LIV who will be covered by both the PGA Tour and the DP Tour if LIV Golf does go away will be Joachim Niemann. He's got the most career wins in LIV Golf history, still just about 26 years old, I believe, the Chilean. However, he has faith in the future of LIV Golf.
18: We had a nice meeting yesterday, as we always do almost every week, and Scott and his team always trying to inform and let us know what they're doing, the best he can possibly communicate with us, and we always trying to get feedback on our opinions and thoughts of how to have a better product, and, you know, and hopefully have something bigger and better for next year.
19: There's a lot of talk about player equity as well in that. Is that something that interests you and something you're willing to do?
18: Yeah, I mean, I probably be interesting to see first what's going to happen. And yeah, I mean, I'll be interested to see this league continue and deliver for the world, for the world and golf, because I think there's a lot of fans out there that they deserve this kind of tournament, this kind of fields, this kind of players. And we've done it great so far, and it's now time to restructure a little bit things and, you know, make it better. Yeah.
19: And you expect to be here next year as captain, and as things are now.
18: Mm-hmm.
19: Thank you.
18: Yeah, thanks.
15: So that was Waco Niemann there saying he believes in the plan Scott O'Neill's doing, you know, and it doesn't sound like they want to leave, because all of these guys could say, look, this is a cluster bleep, you know, this is a mess. I'm ready to go. I didn't sign up for this. This is not what my contract states. But, you know, I'm out of here. I'm done. I don't even want to play the remaining events. But none of those guys are saying that.
20: And also, none of them are like laughing when you ask, is LIV Golf going to be around next year? They're all like, I mean, you just heard it from Waco. Possible. We may see it. But we're still hearing guys say they want to be here. They don't want to leave LIV. And they want some form of LIV to exist in 2027. John Rahm was also asked about the future of LIV Golf. He was a little bit more coy, but also optimistic.
21: Obviously, we've had a long break. Have you heard any clarity about the future of LIV Golf at this stage?
18: Yes. Yeah. Well, we're in contact with them. We know a lot of what's going on. Yeah. It's not that I can share with you guys right now.
21: You seem optimistic.
18: I'm always optimistic. I mean, I play a game for a living. I can't really be too upset about how things are going in life.
21: That's true.
18: Even though I'm very frustrated on the course very, very often. Off the course, I'm very different to a lot of people think.
21: So would you expect to be playing LIV Golf in 2027?
18: I'm not going to share anything that I can't share with you guys right now.
20: So that was John Rahm in the future of LIV. Now, surprising that Rahm's a guy that's never afraid to share his opinion. Remember when he was leaving the PGA Tour? I hate it here. I don't want to be here. This isn't what I signed up for. And the next thing you know, boom, he's gone. Within months, headed to LIV Golf. Every press conference, all he did in the months leading in, I covered it here on the show about everything he wants changed about the PGA Tour. And he was hinting towards, I'm leaving, I'm going to LIV. We're not even hearing that now from Rahm, saying, I'm done with LIV, I'm ready to go back to the DP Tour. Because I think Rahm's a guy that will go the DP Tour route, try to earn his top 10, and then get his PGA Tour card back that way, as opposed to going to do what Brooks Koepka did, paying the fines and working his way through the lower circuit. I just couldn't see John Rahm doing that. So, again, all of this contingent on if LIV Golf exists or not. Well, Rahm said he isn't one of the guys looking to bring investment into the league. Remember, they asked him a couple weeks ago, are you one of the players helping to bring finance into the league? He said, no, that's not my job. But Englishman Ian Poulter said he's actively trying to help with the LIV execs and generate money.
22: Yeah, we have, yeah. I certainly have, of the people that I've known. We've been playing golf around the world now for 27, 28 years, and Lee a bit longer. So, you know, we have met a lot of people, and we know a lot of people in private equity, and obviously, you know, putting their names forward to, you know, look at this at the bigger picture. So I think everyone's trying incredibly hard. The amount of hours that the team are actually putting in, you know, to have a 2.0 version, is pretty impressive. I think they're doing everything they possibly can.
20: I mean, like Ian Poulter says there, I mean, these guys know a lot of rich guys. Rich guys play golf. Think of all the multimillionaires, if not billionaires, some of these guys play golf with. And they go, hey, man, you got an extra 50 mil kicking around to throw in to help keep this league cooking? So these are the guys that should be doing it. So Ian Poulter doing it, along with Lee Westwood, who was the Majestic's co-captain. Remember, they joined LIV Golf in its inception back in June of 2022. But then they also got the fines from the DP Tour for playing in competing events without permission from what used to be called the European Tour. They eventually resigned their memberships in 2023 to avoid getting more financial penalties. But they both say now they've settled their debts, saying they're going to go back to the DP Tour. We paid the fines. But in spite of just paying the fines and rejoining the DP Tour, Lee Westwood was critical of the tour's direction. We know the way they allow their 10 best players in the Rolex series to leave for the PGA Tour at the end of the year. Lee Westwood, not a fan.
23: I mean, it's going to certainly suit certain players for going over there whose ambitions are to play the PGA Tour. But from a business point of view, it can't be good for the European Tour to give you 10 best players every year, 10 of your best assets away to what is a rival tour when you're looking at the schedule and, you know, where tournaments are played from January round to August, which is what the PGA Tour seem to be focused on. Even though those 10, you know, cards aren't getting in the biggest events over there, they're getting in, you know, a few of the events. They'll probably be tier two, are they calling it, for next year. So, you know, I'm not a huge fan of it. You don't build up the fans don't get to build up a relationship with the top players coming through on the European Tour, because they don't see them often enough for long enough now. You know, we'll call it a good year, but, you know, sometimes it's just a decent year, one decent year, and you're off the other side, right? So those players, those 10 players that might have played with legends of the European Tour for another couple of years and been in those TV groups where the fans can build up a relationship with them and see them often, now don't play in those TV groups. You know, it's kind of one year You know, they and then they're off. So it's a short term view, I think. The winners in it are the PGA Tour, because they're going to, for 10 players going over there, they're maybe going to pick up

0: who was commissioner of the DP Tour at the time when they created this rule that the 10 best guys go to the PGA Tour. Keith Pelley, now the president of MLSE, now running the Toronto Maple Leafs, Toronto Argos, and the Toronto Raptors, and Toronto FC as well, the MLS soccer team. But now, while Lee Westwood was critical of the DP Tour's direction, he remains positive about the future of LIV. Says, you know, he wasn't feeling so positive around Mexico City when news dropped of the Saudis pulling funding, but he's feeling a lot better these days.
1: Well, there's obviously meetings going on at a higher level than, you know, what we're privy to. We've been kept well informed of what's going on whenever, you know, there's been information to pass on and relay down to us. So, yeah, I feel like I know enough about what's going on, and I'm optimistic for the future. Yeah.
2: Do you feel more optimistic now than you did, say, at Valderrama or at Mexico City?
1: Yeah, I think so. I think I do. Yeah. You know, we've been informed of a lot of what's going on. Obviously, there's some stuff that, you know, is still to be, you know, there's stuff in the works, and there's a process going on that, you know, maybe nobody knows how that's going to turn out just at this very moment. So there's nothing really to relay on about that. But yeah, I don't feel like I'm being kept in the dark or anything like that. It's very transparent.
0: And again, you see what I mean when all these guys remain positive. All of them could have said other stuff. This is a joke. Don't want to be here. But now Lee Westwood's got a little bit less options than a guy like Jon Rahm at 53. But either way, saying some good things, and hopefully at least there's some name recognition, even if whatever format we do see live in 2027, guys like Poulter and Westwood, although at the back end of their career, will still provide some form of name recognition. Now, one guy who isn't as positive about LIV's future is Martin Kaymer. Kaymer admitted this week that the league's season finale, the team championship in Michigan, is unlikely to go ahead. He told the UK site bunkered.co.uk. It's basically like, you know, one of the Golf Digest type websites over in the UK. And so LIV Michigan, where I was planning on going in a couple weeks, does not look like it's going to happen. It looks like Jon Rahm's going to wrap up the individual championship by next week just on points. So they're not going to have the individual championship in Indianapolis. They're going to make that the team championship, and then they're going to cancel LIV Michigan. And so he told Bunkered, "I know that Indianapolis most likely is happening. There was a conversation yesterday. Michigan, highly unlikely." He asked, you know, when asked how unlikely, he said there's about a 5% chance. So it's not 100% dead, but 95% not happening. 5% we may see it. I hope we do, because I was planning on going. Well, enough about the off-course drama at LIV Golf. We had some actual golf at LIV UK. Lucas Herbert on absolute fire right now. Can't be stopped. Remember, he had that 62 at the Open last week. 62, the major championship record. Him and Sam Burns both did it in the same day, but the Aussie star followed his record setting 61 on Thursday with a 6-under par 66 in the second round of LIV UK, extending his individual score to 17 under through 36 holes. Then comes Sunday, the Aussie Herbert closed with a 10-under par 62 to finish at 30 under for the week, a wire-to-wire victory by 6 shots. That stands as the lowest winning score in LIV Golf history. So he played the best round anyone's ever played in the 4 or 5 years that we've seen LIV Golf. Along the way, he set the league record for most birdies in a single tournament with 30, the record for most combined birdies and eagles in a tournament with 32, and he finished it all off in style on the final hole, 72nd hole on 18th. He had about a 20, 25-foot putt for birdie for the win. That's what he did.
3: Lucas Herbert, we have witnessed something truly remarkable from the Australian here this week. And after his historic round at Birkdale last week, Herbie has gone hypersonic at the JCB.
0: Now, if LIV Golf does go away, I'm really going to miss that broadcast team. Arlo White, fantastic call there. I hope the DP Tour finds a spot for him if LIV does go away. David Faraday, of course, you know, one of the main guys on the PGA Tour for years. He's there. Jerry Fultz, our friend of the show. Sue Ann Hang. It is just an absolutely brilliant broadcast. And that is one thing I will definitely miss about LIV Golf. Well, following the win, here's the Aussies, Lucas Herbert's comments.
4: Yeah, I mean, Tyrrell was throwing down the hammer at me there. I think he was 6 under through 9. So it was kind of one of those days where you just had, I didn't want to take a backward step. You know, I knew both him and Bryson would come pretty hard at me. So I still want to take a backward step and give him any freebies, and yeah, just it took a lot more birdies than I thought to not take a backward step.
0: Well, this is Herbert's second win of 2026. He won live.

0: Virginia just a few weeks ago. So between, his performance at the Open, LIV Virginia, and here, Lucas Herbert really is one of the hottest players on the planet right now, playing some outstanding golf. Well, more from Bryson DeChambeau right now, who finished third, and he was asked by one of the Irish reporters why he sticks around to sign every single autograph possible. And this is one thing I've seen Bryson do with my own eyes.
1: I think they're the future of the game. I'm not going to be here forever. So, as a kid, again, I've said this story numerous times, but as a kid, I was inspired by a few professionals that stayed around and signed some autographs for me after I showed up in a clinic and hit some great drives. And they all stayed for me and signed my hat. And they were like, we'll see you out there one day. And that just was a huge pull to my heart, that really matters. You're going to get the passionate side of me out at the golf course trying to win championships. And then you're going to get the soft side of just, it's more than just a game. It's for these kids and these individuals. So.
0: Well, that's my wrap up of LIV Golf UK. Again, the clock is ticking on LIV. That's why I wanted to open with it, because I don't know, right? I've had this show now for 4 years. Hopefully I have it for another four, and I might not have LIV Golf to talk about. So I figured let's go a little bit more in detail on the LIV this week, because there's plenty of PGA Tour left. At least we know, at least for another couple of years anyways. But stick around for my next segment. We're going to talk about star in the making, Jackson Koivun, who gets his first career win at the 3M Open in Minnesota. You'll hear all that and more coming up after the break. Don't forget, drop me a follow on X or Twitter at Mr. McKee, and subscribe to This Week in Golf and podcast version on Spotify, iTunes, iHeartRadio, and plenty more. I'm Chris McKee. 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
13: Hey, Method Man, this is Donald Trump, and I'm in Palm Beach, and we're all waiting for your album. Let's get going, man. Everybody's waiting for this album.
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0: host Chris McKee. Appreciate you tuning in. Well, I wanted to open with LIV Golf this week on the show because who knows if we're ever going to see it again. It may be gone in just over a month. So I figured I'm probably going to have a lot more time to cover the PGA Tour in the coming weeks, months, and hopefully years here on This Week in Golf. But this week's stop on the PGA Tour was the 3M Open at TBC Twin Cities in Blaine, Minnesota. And to the surprise of many, myself included, the world number one Scottie Scheffler was in the field at the 3M Open. Now, keep in mind, the 3M Open, a non-signature event, and is highly expected to be one of the events you'll see on the Track 2 Challenger Series come 2028. When the PGA Tour switches to a two-tier system. So one of the first questions Scheffler faced at the start of the week was, why are you here at the 3M Open?
1: Yeah, this is a tournament that I haven't played before. So excited to be here. This might be my first time in Minnesota. I'm not sure if I've ever actually been to this state before, but for me, it was good scheduling. You know, we had, like I said, the 2 weeks in the UK and 3 weeks off before the playoffs didn't seem like the most ideal way to set up my schedule. And this was a tournament that I've heard a lot of good things about. And so far, everything seems pretty true, which is nice. And so I'm excited to get the week started and, play some golf.
0: Well, keep in mind, you know, the Open Championship last week, I've got to think 90% of the top players in the world all took this week off, other than the LIV guys had to go play LIV UK. But Scotty says it was scheduling, didn't want to have 3 weeks off heading into the FedEx Cup playoffs, which is fair, makes sense. Who knows if there was also a sponsor backdoor handshake to get him there. But hey, I have no evidence of that, just rumor and conjecture. But at the start of the week, Scotty was paired with Minnesota Vikings head coach Kevin O'Connell during the Pro-Am after a big season in 2024. The Vikings looking to rebound in 2026 after going 9-8 last year. Remember, the Vikings, they've brought in Kyler Murray to be their starting quarterback ahead of J.J. McCarthy. The Vikings let Sam Darnold walk out the front door. After a 14-win season, then he heads to Seattle, wins a Super Bowl for the Seahawks, and O'Connell was a part of the decision-making to allow Darnold to walk in favor of McCarthy. Oh, let's go with the young guy. How'd that work out? Worked out well for Sam Darnold, not for the Minnesota Vikings. But anyways, Scotty Scheffler discussed what it was like to play with the Vikings head coach, Kevin O'Connell.
1: Yeah, I mean, I love the NFL. I definitely wasn't going to just start hammering him with questions about football. You know, he's about to start the season, so he's going to be thinking about football for quite a long period of time. But we did a little bit. He seemed like a really nice guy. You can tell why he's such a good coach. Seemed very smart. I got to ask him a few questions, and he told me some stuff. And it was definitely very, very fun for me to be able to spend some time with him. Like I said, I love the NFL, and I'm fascinated by what they're able to do, especially the head coach. I mean, I think in football, it's easily the most important position on the team. And I mean, he's got to handle a lot of different personalities and, you know, the X's and O's. And he was definitely an impressive guy to be able to talk to and spend some time with.
0: I saw a few clips of O'Connell, some of the shots he made. Pretty decent. It wasn't bad. Now, I'm guessing an NFL head coach doesn't have as much time as he'd like to play as much golf as he wants. I don't think you want your NFL head coach to be a scratch golfer. Obviously, the guy, you know, pretty decent athlete in his day, played in the NFL himself. And so I saw a few good shots from him. But also at the start of the week, Scheffler was asked his thoughts on what happened at the Open Championship, with Rory McIlroy taking a few shots at Bryson DeChambeau after the whole two-stroke penalty controversy. Scheffler was asked if rivalry is good for golf.
1: I think golf's different in a sense of a lot of other sports because, you know, my biggest rival week in, week out is the golf course that we're playing. I mean, I could never stop somebody from doing anything in golf. I felt like when I played basketball, there would always be rivalries in basketball because, like, you're going to play defense against the person, and that is much more personal in a sense, like, because I'm actively trying to stop. Like, if you and I were going to go out and play one-on-one, like, it would turn into a rivalry because I'm actively trying to stop what you're doing. But in golf, we're always competing against ourselves in the golf course, and, you know, I've never been a big fan of personal jabs, so I don't think that rivalry is a big thing in golf just because, you know, like I said, my biggest rivalry week in, week out is the golf course.
0: So even Scotty Scheffler says he doesn't like the personal jabs being thrown at Bryson by Rory. And I'm curious as to what Scotty and Rory's actual relationship is like. Now, we know in public they're cordial and respectful of each other, but they're also not very close. You know, you don't see the two hanging out and, you know, even just kind of on the range and stuff like that. It's, you know, the separate camps. And obviously, guys are competing. But I wonder what Scotty really thinks of Rory. Obviously, you know, says not a fan of the personal jabs. But that would be something, you know, maybe there'll be a 30 for 30 years from now, 10 years from now, where Scotty just admits what he really thinks of Rory. Well, we had a historic round Michael Kim shot a 12-under par round of 59 in round two at the 3M Open. The American drained a 24-foot birdie putt at the final hole to post the 16th sub-60 round ever on the PGA Tour. Kim birdied the last four holes at TPC Twin Cities. Now the 33-year-old had 12 birdies without a bogey to finish his second round in the lead.
2: Yeah, I heard I'm one of 15, I guess, or the 15th guy to shoot 59. I kind of remember thinking on 18 that you have to go for it. 60 or 61 doesn't really make too much of a difference, and to shoot 59 today was pretty cool, and feels like I'm part of the history books, which is great.
0: So here Kim saying I'm the 15th to do it, but there's been 16 sub 60 rounds, which means there's only one person to ever shoot 59 twice. Can you name him? Jim Furyk shot a tour record 58 at the 2016 Travelers Championship, and he also had a 59 at the 2013 BMW Championship. So who would have guessed Jim Furyk, the only one with two sub-59 rounds out there. Well, as the week progressed, it appeared this was going to be youngster Jackson Koivun's week. The 21-year-old just turned pro last month after a stellar amateur career where he was ranked as the world number one amateur just over a month ago before he made the decision to turn pro. And he played his college golf at Auburn University. I believe he led them to a team championship. But Jackson Koivun shot a brilliant 10-under par 61 in the third round of the 3M Open, grabbing a three-stroke lead at 20-under par. His round included two eagles and six birdies, highlighted by a tournament record 28 on the back nine. So the kid just on fire. Here's the youngster's thoughts heading into Sunday with the chance to win for the first time on the PGA Tour ever.
3: Feeling great. I'm excited. I'm ready for tomorrow. And, it's going to be definitely a test tomorrow. I'm sure some of the pins will be tucked, and we got a lot of great players behind me. But just going to go stick to my game plan and try to smile.
0: Got to like that from Koivun. Keep smiling. I think that's good philosophy for life. I got to introduce some of that in my life. But come Sunday, Koivun played a safe and steady game in 97-degree heat at TPC Twin Cities, going bogey-free for the second straight day after the 61 on Saturday. And he gave him that three-shot cushion. But Koivun won the 3M Open by three strokes, beating Scotty Scheffler in only his third start as a pro. Now, it's his 13th start overall. He had 10 starts as an amateur, but he held off Scotty Scheffler with a closing 5-under par 66 for a tournament record 25-under.
4: A dream come true. How about that par? How about this young man?
0: With the victory at the 3M Open, 21-year-old Jackson Koivun becomes the youngest to win on tour this season and the youngest winner since last year when Aldrich Pocketer won the 2025 Rocket Classic.
3: At 18, I had quite a few nerves and just kind of got it down there. And then I knew where I stood and what I had to do to secure the win. But it never really feels like you're going to win until you make the putt. And that's kind of when all the emotions come crashing down on you. And I think I did a really good job this week of staying level-headed. But I felt like that was an appropriate time to show some emotions.
0: So Koivun's stats this week, absolutely crazy. I don't normally talk a lot of stats on this show, but first in strokes gained approaching the green, tied for first proximity to hole on approach, third strokes gained tee to green, third strokes gained putting, and tied for eight driving accuracy. So, I watched quite a bit of this over the weekend. I actually watched more of the PGA Tour this weekend than the LIV Golf, because the LIV Golf was on in the morning and it was summer. I was kind of living life, but this kid's game's out of this world. Yeah, I watched him drive the green on a par four. He can really hit it, and he's just got this kind of moxie about him. Not a great interview, but a quiet confidence. And remember, just 21 years old, so Jackson Koivun, a name we're all going to be hearing for a very long time. Well, Scotty Scheffler gave it his best on Sunday after entering the day six shots back. Scotty finished solo second following a bogey-free 63, which marks his 15th career runner-up finish and 87th top 10 in 167 PGA Tour starts. So basically, half the starts Scotty does, he's in the top 10. Mind-blowing numbers. Now, I found this strange about Scotty, but Scheffler says he's never met nor spoken with the winner, Jackson Koivun.
1: No, I haven't spoken to Jackson yet. I haven't had a chance to see him hit a shot yet. Obviously, I've heard about his pedigree in college, but I haven't been able to see it in person yet, so I'm looking forward to that.
0: Now, I posted that clip talking about how Scotty's never spoken to Koivun on X, and it's blowing up, and I'm getting abused by people all over Twitter, which is funny, but it's like, talked about how I've heard dozens of stories about Tom Brady walking up to undrafted free agents in the locker room and shaking their hands saying, hey, I'm Tom. Nice to meet you. And, you know, you hear the stories of these guys in the podcast going, I was whatever, fifth round pick, undrafted free agent. Tom Brady's walking up to me saying, I'm Tom. And it's like, yeah, I know you're Tom Brady. But apparently Scottie Scheffler doesn't do the same, admitting he's never spoken to Jackson Coyvan, the 21-year-old. Now, everyone's like, oh, he's, you know, they're competitors. This is all the abuse I'm getting. Well, I played that clip just a few moments ago. Scotty says he doesn't have competitors on tour. The golf course is his competitor. And also, like, is golf a gentleman's game or not? Like, is golf a gentleman's game or not? I just can't fathom how the world's number one couldn't spend 60 to 90 seconds walking over on the driving range just to say hello to the world number one amateur who just turned pro. Like, it's not a major. It's the 3M Open. And, you know, someone sent me their tee times. They weren't necessarily close on Thursday, Friday. I would imagine at the Pro-Am probably crossed paths somewhere in the clubhouse. And then they absolutely would have on Saturday or Sunday because they were paired fairly close to each other. So they would have been on the driving range or the putting green at fairly similar times. And I don't want, you know, this mindset, oh, Scotty's trying to track him down. It's the 3M Open. Okay, it's not Augusta. All right, it's not the U.S. Open. It's the 3M Open. The kid's leading by three shots. You couldn't walk over. Hey, man, I'm Scotty. Love your game. I'm hearing a lot of great things about you. Best of luck, you know, best of luck with your career. Something. Nothing. You can't go over. I just found it really weird. Like, not 1 minute to say hello. And again, Scotty talks about, I don't have rivals. So all these people showing up on my timeline, give me a hard time. It's just, or even for me, like, how does someone in Scotty's camp not even say, hey, man, you should probably go say hello to the kid? Like, how's that not happen? Caddy, manager, agent, something. Hey, Scotty, it would look good if you went over and said hello to Jackson. He is leading the tournament, for God's sakes. But, you know, or you couldn't have stuck around for half an hour after just to congratulate him when he won. You did finish second. Isn't it tradition that the guy who finishes second sticks around and congratulates the winner? Like, hey, man, well done. Great playing today. None of that. So just for me, the more we find out about Scotty, the more I realize he may not be the nice guy he's portrayed to be. It could just be a carefully crafted image. And just it's just little things like that. Again, everyone's like, oh, he's not the PGA Tour welcoming committee. I get that. But you're also the world number one. And here's a young kid on tour that's going to be a superstar, the world number one amateur. It's just how you couldn't find 60 seconds to say hello beyond me. We'll stick around for my next segment. We're going to check in on Brooke Henderson. Got engaged recently and some audio of her talking about who her husband or future husband is going to be, as well as Nelly Korda and plenty more. 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
0: Well, welcome back to This Week in Golf on radio all across Canada. I'm your host, Chris McKee. Appreciate you tuning in. Well, wanted to close out the show chatting some ladies golf as well as a few other tidbits before we wrap up for the week. The ISPS Handa Women's Scottish Open was happening. That's where the ladies were, over the other side of the pond, July 23rd to the 26th at Dundonald Links in Scotland. Jenny Shin won the tournament. Now, don't have any audio from Jenny this week, but I do have some audio from Nelly Korda. Didn't get the win this week, but rather finished T16. But at the start of the week, Nelly explained how she's never driven on the other side of the road. She did so for the first time in her life.
17: Yeah. I actually drove for the first time ever on the other side of the road.
18: Wow.
17: Yeah. Yeah, I know.
18: How did that go?
17: Parking, not very good. But everything else was great, yeah. I'm a little bit more, like, cautious, obviously, but it was great. Just parking lots were giving me a little bit of trouble, but I'll figure it out.
18: Roundabouts?
17: Yeah, a lot of roundabouts here. Yeah. A lot of roundabouts. Like, roundabout here, roundabout, roundabout, so...
18: But you generally really enjoy being in Scotland.
17: Yeah, I do. Yeah, for sure.
0: See, I find that surprising because Nelly's Czech. And so you would think at some point, and you know, going back, because I know she spoke about going back to, what do they call it now? Czechia, the Czech Republic. I don't even know now. Every country's name changes every 2 weeks. But you would think at some point, going back to her parents' homeland, she would have driven on the other side of the road. Or, you know, she's a pretty international superstar. At some point, somewhere in France or whatever, England, wherever the hell she is, that she would have driven on the other side of the road. I remember the first time I did it. I was over there years ago in my mid-20s when I worked in the music business and went to visit family in Liverpool. And then we had business meetings in music down in London. And I didn't want to take the bus. It was way too long. So me and my buddy Zach, my business partner and close friend, we rented a car. And I did all the driving from Liverpool all the way down to London. I'd never driven with my left hand, never driven on the left side of the road, but we winged it and made it down there. It was a lot of fun. And then, you know, I mean, I've been to London many times and then trying to drive around London, absolutely insane. We had a few meetings just outside of London, outside the tube and the train. So we needed the car, but oh my God, if you ever go to London, England, do not drive. You don't need a car. The tube system, the train system is outstanding and completely unnecessary. And I eventually damaged the car. Thankfully, I got all the insurance, like Jerry Seinfeld says, because I'm going to beat the hell out of this car. Well, Brooke Henderson wasn't in Scotland this week playing, but rather she was in Edmonton for the media day for the upcoming women's CKPC Women's Open, which is happening August 19th to the 23rd. They don't move the men's Canadian Open around, but they certainly do the women. But Brooke gave details of her recent engagement to minor league baseball player Ricky Castro, who's part of the Minnesota Twins organization. Brooke says she's happy off the golf course.
19: You know, when you have that positive energy and you have kind of that happiness, other than from golf, I think is really key, and then it definitely translates over into the game of golf. He's a pitcher, and I feel like there's a lot of correlations between pitcher and golfer, and just being able to talk to him about a lot of certain things and things that are going well for him or not so well for him. And me being able to share those same experiences and kind of learn from each other has been really helpful.
0: So hopefully when Ricky makes it to the major leagues, he doesn't dump Brooke and break our Canadian superstar's heart. Because obviously she's there. She's the bigger star right now. She's the international star. I wonder, though, you know, whether he was a big draft pick. I didn't really look that into it. He's playing AAA. So he's got, I mean, the likelihood he gets to the major leagues, pretty good, pretty high. You know, they have it like AAA, AAA, so he's in the AAA organization. So he's just a step below the majors, and I think he's in like 25, so he's got plenty of time to still get there. But some of those guys get some pretty hefty signing bonuses, a couple mil when they get drafted. So he might have a few bucks, but I don't think he's pro. He's playing AAA baseball. He's got to be making at worst a couple $100,000 a year, which is more than me. And so congrats to Brooke and Ricky. Hopefully it's a long-lasting and special relationship. Now, I wanted to close with this little bit of a Debbie Downer audio, but certainly uplifting. So Aaron Wise, who I detailed a couple weeks on the show, quit golf for nearly 2 years, battling depression and anxiety, but has recently made his comebacks, playing some really good golf. He was at the 3M Open this week. And he openly discussed his battle with depression. I had like a 4-minute clip. Didn't want to play the whole thing because it was too Debbie Downer. But he spoke about how it's important for him to have his wife as his caddy. Have a listen.
20: Yeah, no, she's been a huge part of it, of me coming back. And it's honestly just a big comfort level. You know, like there's still days out here to me where things happen or stuff and I get really stressed. And she's a big part of calming me down, you know, and she's someone that I can turn to. And however I'm feeling, whatever thoughts I'm having, whatever I'm going through, I can just be 100% truthful and honest with her. And we can kind of work through whatever comes up together, you know. And I feel like that's the one thing she can do for me that maybe necessarily another caddy can't, is just because she truly knows me and she's been with me through this whole process. And she knows what I've worked on through the whole process. And she kind of is on the exact same page with me on that. And I feel like having someone on my bag that knows what I've been through and knows how to calm my brain down is way more important for me than someone right now who can help me pull the right club, if that makes sense.
0: So that was Aaron Wise explaining the importance of why he has his wife as his caddy to help him battle with depression. Depression is something I have dealt with for many, many years, 20, 25 years. Went into it pretty in detail after the Grayson Murray passing, kind of sharing my story a little bit. And I'm happy to see, and it's also great to see Aaron playing some great golf. Well, hopefully I'll connect with Aaron this week. I'm going to be down in Detroit, as I mentioned, on site at the Rocket Classic. It's going to be the last one ever. This tournament will cease to exist after this year. I guess the Rocket Mortgage, not one of the companies who was excited about being a two-tier event, and so they've pulled their sponsorship. And I would imagine there might be a few others to follow, but I'm sure there'll be plenty more jumping on board for the PGA Tour. So really looking forward to my time heading down to the D event. Going to drive down really early, leave about 7 a.m., try and get there for 11-ish, 11:30, get some interviews on site, drive home at around 7 p.m. that night, and hopefully I'm in my local pub before midnight with a pint in my hand. Well, appreciate you tuning in. Don't forget, drop me a follow on X or Twitter at Mr. McKee and subscribe to this Week in Golf and podcast version on Spotify, iTunes, iHeartRadio, and plenty more. I'm Chris McKee. 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
7: From the National Newsroom of the Canadian Press, I'm David Augustine. Prime Minister Mark Carney says Canada has to be careful about using energy exports as leverage in trade talks with the U.S. Speaking in Red Deer with Alberta Premier Danielle Smith, Carney says Canada's reputation as a dependable supplier is one of its biggest strengths. The comments come after Ontario Premier Doug Ford suggested Canada could use its energy exports to push back against new U.S. tariff threats. Canada's top trade officials are in Washington ahead of planned U.S. tariffs that take effect August 19th. Alberta Premier Danielle Smith says the province has about 6,400 spots this year in the provincial nominee program to recommend people for permanent residency. Smith made the remarks at a press conference in Alberta after being asked about the upcoming referendum that will ask Albertans a handful of questions on how they want the province to deal with immigration.
8: I think we've got 40,000 people who have sought permanent residency from us, and so that's why we need a bit of a better balance. Quebec is able to choose about 45,000 of their permanent residents through a different program. And so if you're looking at the scale, we think that we need to be able to have more autonomy to do that.
7: The Alberta government will also ask citizens if there should be a law restricting access to provincially funded services like healthcare and education to citizens, permanent residents, and those with Alberta-approved immigration status. Canada says it supports the decision by members of the International Criminal Court to remove prosecutor Karim Khan, but won't reveal how it voted. 82 member countries backed Khan's removal after allegations of sexual harassment, which he denies. Israel has claimed Khan pushed for an arrest warrant against Prime Minister Benjamin Netanyahu to distract from the allegations, a claim that has been rejected. Legal experts say the warrant remains valid because it was issued through an independent process. About 10,000 federal public servants have applied for the government's early retirement program, launched as part of a plan to cut the number of bureaucrats.
9: In December, the government began sending letters with information on the program to about 68,000 public servants who may have been eligible. Employees as young as 50 with at least 10 years of employment and at least 2 years of pensionable service were eligible to apply and, if approved, would be able to retire with an immediate pension based on years of service without a penalty for leaving early. The deadline to apply was last week, and as of Tuesday, just more than 10,000 applications had been received. Rolla Salem, a spokesperson for the Treasury Board of Canada Secretariat, said in an email this month, the decision to retire is a personal one, and the department didn't have a specific target for early retirements. Catherine Morrison, The Canadian Press, Ottawa.
7: And K-pop powerhouse BTS will not submit music for the 2027 Grammy Awards.
10: Watch this beat go, we hooligan.
7: All seven members shared the same note on their social media pages, which reads, quote, "We hope our music can be heard and loved for what it is, rather than being divided by region or language." Today's announcement comes more than a month after the Recording Academy announced 5 new Grammy categories, including a Best Asian Pop Music Performance category. This is the Canadian Press. In sports, the city of Vancouver has selected a group led by Vancouver real estate developer Zach Ross as its preferred partner to pursue a Major League Baseball expansion franchise. The show Vancouver is proposing a new ballpark and mixed-use development, although no site or cost has been announced. Mayor Ken Sim launched the ownership search this spring. Treya Savage allowed one run in 6 2/3 innings as the Toronto Blue Jays beat the Nationals 5-2 in Washington. Toronto won just its second series in a sluggish July that has seen the club lose ground in the American League wildcard race. The Jays return home Friday to open a 3-game series against the St. Louis Cardinals. And rookie Caden Salter will make his first CFL start tomorrow as the BC Lions look to get their season back on track against the Winnipeg Blue Bombers. The 1-5 Lions confirmed the quarterback change today after Salter replaced Chase Bryce late in the last week's 26-12 loss to Toronto. Salter becomes BC's third starting quarterback this season after Nathan Rourke suffered a shoulder injury. From the Canadian Press, I'm David Augustine.
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13: I want you to want me.

Well, that's how you start a show. It's Cheap Trick. 70s at 7. Hey, what's going on? It's Phyllis. Happy Wednesday. Thanks for hanging out. Remember this song in Saturday Night Fever with John Travolta dancing? The Bee Gees, you should be dancing. 70s at 7.

The masterminds behind Chic wrote and produced this one. And now Rogers and Bernard Edwards. Sister Sledge, he's the greatest dancer.

0: Little River Band, 70s at 7. Hey, it's Phyllis. You know, on this date, back in 1978, the Grease soundtrack hit number one, thanks to massive hits like Summer Nights, and of course this one. You're the one that I want. I think I've watched, or I should say rewatched, the Grease movie with John Travolta, Olivia Newton-John, I don't know, 100 times. Such a great movie.
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Nobody but you.

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70s, 80s, 90s. Hey, what's going on? It's Phyllis. Hope you're enjoying your Wednesday night so far. Thanks for hanging out. I've got Billy Joel coming up this hour. Another Billy. Billy Ocean this hour, too. And Three Doors Down. Right now, Bobby Brown. It's My Prerogative. 70s, 80s, 90s.

What's the longest flight you've ever been on? Because the longest nonstop flight ever by a commercial airliner was just completed. This is a test flight. It flew from Australia to France in 24 hours. That's a long one. Routes will start running sometime next year. Three doors down, here's Kryptonite. Well,

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0: 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Hates Phyllis. Only 4% of people say they often got detention in school. 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I was a pretty good kid. Andrew, how about you? Any stories of you being in detention?
1: I have so many.
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You know they're making another Baywatch series? This reboot will air in the 2026-2027 broadcast season on Fox. And Pamela Anderson has no interest to revisit her past role in the series. Not even making a little cameo? Come on, Pamela, that'd be so cool. AC/DC, you shook me all night long.

0: wish I was there for this one. Billy Joe Armstrong of Green Day surprised fans at a San Diego Comic-Con and performed. Here's Time of Your Life.
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0: You know, minivans are cool again, thanks to millennial parents buying them. 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
1: All right.

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Is that a shoulder shimmy you just did to that song on Radio NL? Nice. Very nice. Subtle, but nice.

0: just got back from holidays. It's my first day back at work.
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0: Dream come true, Frozen Ghost, 70s, 80s, 90s. So last year, Macaulay Culkin shared an idea for a Home Alone sequel during a 35th anniversary screening, and reports are saying he met with Disney recently to bring it to life. So his idea is that his character, Kevin, is a widower or a divorcee raising a son by himself, not really paying attention to his kid, and he gets locked out of his home, and his son won't let him in. And his kid is the one setting traps for him. So the house is some sort of metaphor for their relationship. So a Home Alone sequel with Macaulay Culkin might be in the works.
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A woman over in Colorado has a name too long to fit on her Medicare insurance card, causing claims to be denied. Her name is Carrie Ann Weinberger Morneau. That's it. It's only 28 letters. Not even a long name. Chillax, it's Fly at Night. 70s, 80s, 90s.

was on this date back in 1978. The Grease soundtrack hit number one on the charts. And here's a theme song for that 1978 movie now.

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Which would you pick? $50,000 instantly or flipping a coin for a chance to win $1 million? According to this new poll, 65% of people taking that 50K. Yeah, I would do the same thing. Not taking a chance. Give me the money. Mary J. Blige, here's Family Affair.

Does flirting with ChatGPT count as cheating? Well, 24% of people say, yeah, it really does. Here's Dead or Alive. You spin me round like a record.

0: 70s, 80s, 90s. Had to play Queen because their historic 1986 concert in Budapest, which made them the first Western rock artist to perform there, is coming to the big screen. Yeah, Queen Budapest will open in theaters worldwide October 7th.
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bet you didn't know. People who are colorblind are less likely to be picky eaters. And the word almost is the longest common word in the English language to have all of its letters in alphabetical order. I know, right? The more you know.

0: 70s, 80s, 90s. I woke up this morning feeling fine, but I was a little worried because yesterday I made myself a sandwich and here I am taking a bite, delicious, another bite, so good. And I'm halfway through the sandwich and I turn the sandwich around. I don't even know why I did that. And I see one slice is covered in mold, just covered in it, to the point where I couldn't just, you know, sometimes you cut the mold off of cheese and bread and use the other part, it's fine. No, couldn't be able to do that with this slice of bread. It was everywhere. Didn't wake up sick, so hey, I think I'm gonna be okay.
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4: 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This-

This is how we do it on a Wednesday night. 70s, 80s, 90s. Hey, it's Phyllis. They say sniffing chocolate could be the secret to a better workout. Yeah, a new study found that men who hadn't eaten for at least 10 hours were able to complete more leg extension reps when they smelled chocolate between sets. Dark chocolate, to be exact. Here's Honeymoon Suite.

I am heading out of here. Thank you so much for hanging out. Enjoy the rest of your night. Back again tomorrow. I'll keep you company on your Thursday. April Wine, just between you and me.

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0: Can you believe it? Like a virgin. It happened. Touched for the very first time. It really happened.
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We're the proud voice of a booming Blazers Nation. But we don't hang our hats on those boys alone. When the North Paws are on the diamond, the Wolf Pack is on the prowl. United is on the pitch, or the Classics are in the pool. 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

From an early morning cycle down Rivers Trail to a walk around MacArthur Island, that's Kamloops. And so are we. 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

traffic delays are measured by how many cars are on a passing train or the number of big-horned sheep in a passing herd. And where either is a legitimate excuse for running late. It's the Kamloops you know, and the Kamloops we're proud to be part of. This is Radio NL.

0: on some Bob Marley. Hope you like jamming. Or some, you know, Rolling Stones. Anything good. Journey, yeah, yeah.
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Decades ahead of Vancouver and Toronto, it was the first city in North America to elect a Chinese Canadian as its mayor. It's also the first and only city to adopt a gun-slinging trout as its unofficial mascot. To keep up with how else Kamloops remains on the leading edge, Radio NL News and RadioNL.com.

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1: Good morning. I'm Paul James with the latest from the NL Newsroom. Folks evacuated from Clinton, likely going to have to wait at least a week, most likely longer, before they'll be able to return home. BC Hydro crews currently working to rebuild power supply links into the area. The Pear Lake wildfire causing extensive damage to transmission and distribution lines in the area. BC Hydro senior manager Greg Jackson says it has to be a phased process as they have to rebuild the power distribution connections to the south of the community.
2: Rebuild a supply point between Cache Creek, Ashcroft, and Clinton along the Highway 97 corridor in an attempt to power up the downtown area of Clinton. Feel very confident in having that completed later next week. So it's still a considerable time away. But to put that in perspective, we have 145 structures that are requiring replacement.
1: Jackson notes that roughly 1,200 customers in and around the Clinton area are currently without power. That's basically the entire community. Evacuation orders are unlikely to be lifted until the power can be restored for most of the homes in the community. Now, fire crews are bracing for extreme fire behavior as they work to protect communities like Clinton and 70 Mile House to the north. A successful planned ignition completed last night to help steer the massive Pear Lake wildfire away from the village. However, 67,000 hectare blaze continuing to push aggressively north towards 70 Mile House, where crews are currently setting up structural protection there. Incident Commander Bryce Marrera says the brief reprieve brought on by recent rain, now over.
3: Those effects of the rain have diminished, and we're anticipating to see extreme fire behavior in the coming days, highlighting specifically that the drought in this area is historic. The weather information that we received that measures the drought in the fuels are at an all-time high for this area.
1: The ongoing historic drought conditions mean the evacuation order covering roughly 650 properties around 70 Mile House likely to remain in place. Wildfire Service, meantime, says it is grateful that teams of firefighters from Mexico set to arrive starting next week. Service says a team of 112 wildfire personnel set to arrive August the 3rd. 102 more will follow August the 6th. It says Mexican contingents are highly trained and will join firefighters as they continue to respond to blazes across this province. The Wildfire Service map shows that more than 120 blazes are currently burning in BC, nearly 50 of which were classified as out of control. Union representing some 4,400 flight attendants at WestJet, issuing 72-hour strike notice, paving the runway for a possible strike this coming weekend.
4: The Canadian Union of Public Employees says the airline quickly followed the union's action by issuing a 72-hour lockout notice. While serving strike notice does not guarantee flight attendants will hit picket lines, job action could begin as soon as Sunday at 12:01 a.m. Calgary time. The union says the two sides remain far apart on key issues, including compensation for what it says is unpaid work on the ground. WestJet has said all duties are compensated through a credit hour system rather than an hourly rate. WestJet has been allowing passengers with flights scheduled anytime between today and August 4th to make a one-time change or cancel it with no fee. Karen Rebo, the Canadian Press.
1: Over in Alberta, where sadness being felt out of Calgary after an 11-year-old boy with autism found dead nearly 2 weeks after his disappearance from his care home.
5: Police say Parker was found in a narrow concrete water pipe underneath Deerfoot Trail, the southern Alberta city's major north-south expressway. They say the boy may have wandered into a culvert, then almost 150 meters deep into the labyrinth of pipes. Sergeant Rich Wall was there.
6: We are very deflated in the fact that we couldn't find him alive, but relieved that we've brought him home.
5: The days-long search for Parker has raised questions on alerting the public when vulnerable children disappear. Already one group, the National Autism Network, says emergency alert systems, among other things, need urgent change. Aaron Sousa, The Canadian Press.
1: Federal and Alberta governments have signed off on an agreement accelerating home building in the province by funding water and wastewater infrastructure. The agreements, jointly announced by Prime Minister Mark Carney and Premier Danielle Smith in Red Deer, allows Alberta municipalities to access more than $510 million in federal funding over 8 years. The province of Alberta also to chip in at least one-third of eligible project costs, with up to $428 million worth of funding. Mark Carney says Canada hasn't built enough homes in decades, resulting in many people paying more than half of their income on housing.
7: Strong communities start right here. They start with housing. And of course, a home needs more than four walls and a roof, triple glazing, stone tops. They also need clean drinking water, reliable sewage systems.
1: Carney notes that a new wastewater pipeline in Airdrie outside of Calgary is to unlock construction of 45,000 new homes in that community. Here's something you think we should know about. Click on our news tip link on the RadioNL.com homepage and let us know what's happening. Got to check your weather coming up next.
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1: We are looking at another clear sky day here for the most part in the Kamloops area. Conditions a little bit warmer than they were yesterday, but we do have an air quality warning in effect as well. Mix of sun and cloud, the call, high of 32. For tonight, it's partly cloudy, low down to 15. For tomorrow, then she really starts to heat up. We're looking at 35 degrees under sunshine through most of your day. As we get into the weekend, it'll cool down though. Saturday, we're looking at daytime temperatures around 29 degrees with a possible shower activity down minimalized to just 30% on Saturday night. For Sunday, we're looking at a daytime high of just 24 degrees, but under mostly sunshine. As we get into the work week Monday, it is 29 degrees once again on with mostly clear skies. We've got 32 expected on Tuesday, 31 in your long-term forecast. Wednesday, again, under sunshine.
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1: Paul James with you from the NL Sports Desk. Well, a late-game bullpen collapse, spoiling a stellar start for Kamloops Northpaws last night in front of one of the largest crowds of the season at Norbrock, 7-6 to the Edmonton Riverhawks. Paws would hold a commanding 6-1 lead heading into the seventh. Starting pitcher Alex Lee cruising through six frames, giving up just two earned runs on four strikeouts. However, the Kamloops bullpen struggled heavily with command down the stretch, issuing six walks and hitting two batters on top of it. Edmonton capitalizing on free passes and a pair of wild pitches to score six runs in the final innings. Riverhawks ultimately taking that game 7-6. Despite the loss, the Northpaws saw some pretty strong offensive production early on, highlighted by two run triple from Mitchell Valdarez. Kamloops will look to bounce back, to secure their third consecutive series win when they host Edmonton again tonight. Following the matchup, Northpaws will play two more at home against Wenatchee, then close out the season in Nanaimo next week. Toronto Blue Jays heading home with some momentum after a series victory over the Washington Nationals. Jays picking up a 5-2 win yesterday afternoon in Washington, fueled by a strong start from rookie Trey Savage, who allowed just one run on 6 2/3. Reliever Louis Varland called upon to secure a 6-out save to close out the game and clinch the series. Varland says getting the job done across multiple innings just comes down to mental focus.
12: It's basically just getting the job done at hand and just locking in and just doing it, really. I like to keep it simple, go through some hitters. But on that, it just comes down to execution and just staying locked in.
1: Blue Jays now sitting with a record of 50-59, leaving them well outside the AL wildcard race as they prepare to host the St. Louis Cardinals tomorrow night. BC Lions back in action this afternoon here on Radio NL. The Winnipeg Blue Bombers will host the Leos in the Thursday night game in the CFL with the Lions starting Kaidon Salter as quarterback in place of the injured Nathan Rourke. Salter replacing Chase Brice with about 6 minutes to go last week's 26-12 loss to the Toronto Argonauts. Salter completing 9 of 15 pass attempts for 121 yards, ran in four times for 12 yards. Winnipeg's record 4-3, BC a paltry 1-5 in the West. Of course, Salter, by the way, the nephew of the great Casey Printers. Hockey news, the San Jose Sharks locking up their franchise cornerstone, making Macklin Celebrini the highest paid player in the National Hockey League. 20-year-old star center agreeing to a massive 5-year contract extension worth $94 million, carries an AAV of $18.8 million, officially kick in at the start of the 27-28 season. Celebrini earning the record-breaking payday after an explosive sophomore campaign where he racked up 45 goals, 115 points. New agreement will keep the Canadian superstar in the Bay Area through the end of the 2031-32 campaign, buying the Sharks one more year of unrestricted free agency for him. Hockey Canada, meantime, naming Daniel Savigneault as the next GM of the Canadian women's hockey team. 64-year-old from Montreal was coach and GM of Canada's team that won the Olympics in Salt Lake City in 2002. Savigneault says guiding women's hockey success is what made her want to return to the national team.
13: Brought into the program for vision, for ethics, and for decision, making decision on what are we going to do now in order to be ready in 2030.
1: Seven Yeo succeeding Gina Kingsbury, who was the GM of the Canadian women's team for 8 years, currently the GM of the PWHL's Toronto Scepters. And in Milwaukee, new body cam footage being released in last month's arrest of a former professional football star. Reporter Ann Katursky.
14: Former Dallas Cowboys star turned television analyst Tony Romo, remaining calm and courteous, asks to call his lawyer.
15: You're not.
14: He's handcuffed and transported to the police station to perform a field sobriety test. The deputy informs him why he's there. She says a search of his backpack turned up small, unopened bottles of booze, and documents obtained today by ABC News say police found an open bottle of alcohol on the passenger side of the vehicle.
1: Romo has not been formally charged with the crime, but is expected to appear in a Wisconsin court sometime in September. And that is the latest from the NL Sports Desk.
0: We're the proud voice of a booming Blazers Nation. But we don't hang our hats on those boys alone. When the North Paws are on the diamond, the Wolfpack is on the prowl. United is on the pitch, or the Classics are in the pool. Radio NL Sports has you covered.

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1: It's time for your brain buster of the day.
2: Okay, we've all been through breakups before. Today's question. 18% of women say they've broken up with a guy over this dumb reason. What do you think it is?
3: Dumb reason. So most people would think it's a dumb reason.
2: Yeah.
3: Okay. And how many? What's the percent?
2: 18%.
3: Oh, so not a lot.
2: Not a high number.
3: Okay. His count?
2: Pardon me?
3: His count. His past count.
2: His body count.
3: Yeah.
2: No.
3: Which is dumb.
2: Yeah.
3: In my opinion, it's like, that's the past. You're willing to date them because they're a good person now and you like them. Just forget about that.
2: Right.
3: But I kind of can see if you're like, you're someone that your number's so low and that's like important to you, and then you meet someone who's like, 564. You're like, so maybe it's not that dumb for some reason.
2: Exactly.
3: Some people, but anyways, yeah, I don't know.
2: Once again, 18% of women say they've broken up with a guy over this stupid reason. What do you think it is?
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1: Good morning. I'm Paul James with the latest from the NL Newsroom. Folks living near Logan Lake being urged to prepare for a potential evacuation as a new wildfire, the Guchan Creek wildfire, threatening the area. Evacuation alerts have been put in place for seven properties along Tunkwell Lake Road, as well as an acreage nearby. Rapid development of the blaze, bringing back some difficult memories for many in the region who lived through the devastating Elephant Hill fire in 2017. Thompson Nicola Regional District Chair Barbara Roden, who's also the mayor of Ashcroft, says the psychological toll of these fires can be immense, often leaving residents with feelings of survivor guilt.
2: In 2017, with the Elephant Hill wildfire, I talked to numerous people who almost had survivor guilt. They had not been evacuated, they had not lost anything, but they were still scared, anxious, depressed, frightened, apprehensive, stressed out. But they said, I don't feel that I have a right to feel like this because I know people who have lost things. I know people who have suffered so much more.
1: Roden is reminding everyone to rely strictly on

0: We have 145 structures that are requiring replacement along that corridor, and we have approximately 7 kilometers of the power line itself, the wires that attach to the poles that have to be restrung. So a very substantial effort involved just in that particular area of the hydro restoration.
1: Once the downtown core is powered up, crews will shift their focus to restoring electricity to the surrounding periphery of the community. Until that happens, though, it's unlikely the village of Clinton will be allowed to lift its evacuation order due to safety concerns. Defense of the roughly 650 evacuated properties around 70 Mile House, the primary focus for fire crews today. The shift north comes after a successful Blackburn operation near the village of Clinton last night, which helped secure that community from immediate threat. Crews now stationed in the Chasm area and 70 Mile House as the Perry Lake wildfire continues its aggressive advance. Incident Commander Bryce Moreira says crews currently limiting triaging spot fires as they continue to flare up.
2: Currently, they are triaging, which means that as soon as there is a spot fire near private property or a structure, they will action it. And then as the fire behavior allows, which we are the fire behavior the last few days has not allowed us to necessarily move beyond just triaging. They will be setting up structure protection equipment, which includes pumps and hoses and sprinklers.
1: The massive blaze, which recently merged with the 59 Creek fire, now estimated at over 670 square kilometers in size. Over the Rockies, where an 11-year-old Calgary boy named Parker has been found dead. Yesterday afternoon, he was found dead in a narrow water pipe beneath the Deerfoot Trail Expressway. Discovery comes 13 days after the autistic boy disappeared from his Northside day home and sparked enormous community outreach and search while exposing gaps in alerts for vulnerable children as well. Police believe Parker wandered into the deep culvert in a complex of network pipes. Officers combed the area after a volunteer searcher found the boy's shoe nearby. Canadian Union of Public Employees say 4,400 flight attendants at WestJet could go on strike as soon as Sunday. Setting two sides remaining far apart on key issues, the union has issued 72-hour strike notice. Second largest air carrier in this country says it is still actively negotiating to reach a deal. Should flight delays or cancellations occur, the airline says impacted guests will be refunded or re-accommodated as applicable. And area residents of Toronto calling for a one-year pause on two proposed data centers in Etobicoke and Scarborough over environmental and community concerns. Protesters like Luba Gemma, who gathered outside City Hall ahead of a multi-day council meeting on the issue, says the proposed data center projects aren't worth the climate risk.
3: This is a massive growing problem across North America where we have data centers, specifically AI data centers, popping up in areas where we have a waterfront, and these private companies are targeting areas in which our water is really important to our life.
1: Councillors in Mississauga voting yesterday in favor of a data center moratorium while the city studies their impact and how they could be regulated. Concerns are that these data centers will suck down huge amounts of power. Tips or thoughts? NLNews at RadioNL.com. Send them to us directly. Your weather's next.
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1: We are looking at another clear sky day here for the most part in the Kamloops area. Conditions a little bit warmer than they were yesterday, but we do have an air quality warning in effect as well. Mix of sun and cloud, the call, high of 32. For tonight, it's partly cloudy, low down to 15. For tomorrow, then she really starts to heat up. We're looking at 35 degrees under sunshine through most of your day. As we get into the weekend, it'll cool down though. Saturday, we're looking at daytime temperatures around 29 degrees with a possible shower activity down minimalized to just 30% on Saturday night. For Sunday, we're looking at the daytime high of just 24 degrees, but under mostly sunshine. As we get into the work week Monday, it is 29 degrees once again on with mostly clear skies. We've got 32 expected on Tuesday, 31 in your long-term forecast. Wednesday, again, under sunshine.
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1: Paul James with you from the NL Sports Desk. Well, a late-game bullpen collapse, spoiling a stellar start for Kamloops Northpaws last night in front of one of the largest crowds of the season at Norbrock, 7-6 to the Edmonton Riverhawks. Paws would hold a commanding 6-1 lead heading into the seventh. Starting pitcher Alex Lee cruising through six frames, giving up just two earned runs on four strikeouts. However, the Kamloops bullpen struggled heavily with command down the stretch, issuing six walks and hitting two batters on top of it. Edmonton capitalizing on free passes and a pair of wild pitches to score six runs in the final innings. Riverhawks ultimately taking that game 7-6. Despite the loss, the Northpaws saw some pretty strong offensive production early on, highlighted by two run triple from Michael Valdez. Kamloops will look to bounce back, to secure their third consecutive series win when they host Edmonton again tonight. Following the matchup, Northpaws will play two more at home against Wenatchee, then close out the season in Nanaimo next week. Toronto Blue Jays heading home with some momentum after a series victory over the Washington Nationals. Jays picking up a 5-2 win yesterday afternoon in Washington, fueled by a strong start from rookie Trey Savage, who allowed just one run on 6 2/3. Reliever Louis Varland called upon to secure a 6-out save to close out the game and clinch the series. Varland says getting the job done across multiple innings just comes down to mental focus.
2: It's basically just getting the job done at hand and just locking in and just doing it, really. I like to keep it simple, go through some hitters. But on that, it just comes down to execution and just staying locked in.
1: Blue Jays now sitting with a record of 50-59, leaving them well outside the AL wildcard race as they prepare to host the St. Louis Cardinals tomorrow night. BC Lions back in action this afternoon here on Radio NL. The Winnipeg Blue Bombers will host the Leos in the Thursday night game in the CFL, with the Lions starting Kaidon Salter as quarterback in place of the injured Nathan Rourke. Salter replacing Chase Brice with about 6 minutes to go last week's 26-12 loss to the Toronto Argonauts. Salter completing 9 of 15 pass attempts for 121 yards, ran in 4 times for 12 yards. Winnipeg's record 4-3, BC a paltry 1-5 in the West. Of course, Salter, by the way, the nephew of the great Casey Printers. Hockey news, the San Jose Sharks locking up their franchise cornerstone, making Macklin Celebrini the highest paid player in the National Hockey League. 20-year-old star center agreeing to a massive 5-year contract extension worth $94 million, carries an AAV of $18.8 million, officially kick in at the start of the 27-28 season. Celebrini earning the record-breaking payday after an explosive sophomore campaign where he racked up 45 goals, 115 points. New agreement will keep the Canadian superstar in the Bay Area through the end of the 2031-32 campaign, buying the Sharks one more year of unrestricted free agency for him. Hockey Canada, meantime, naming Danielle Savigneault as the next GM of the Canadian women's hockey team. 64-year-old from Montreal was coach and GM of Canada's team that won the Olympics in Salt Lake City in 2002. Savigneault says guiding women's hockey success is what made her want to return to the national team.
3: Brought into the program for vision, for ethics, and for decision, making decision on what are we going to do now in order to be ready in 2030.
1: Savigneault succeeding Gina Kingsbury, who was the GM of the Canadian women's team for 8 years, currently the GM of the PWHL's Toronto Scepters. And in Milwaukee, new body cam footage being released in last month's arrest of a former professional football star. Reporter Aaron Katursky.
4: Former Dallas Cowboys star turned television analyst Tony Romo, remaining calm and courteous, asks to call his lawyer.
5: You're not.
4: He's handcuffed and transported to the police station to perform a field sobriety test. The deputy informs him why he's there. She says a search of his backpack turned up small, unopened bottles of booze, and documents obtained today by ABC News say police found an open bottle of alcohol on the passenger side of the vehicle.
1: Romo has not been formally charged with the crime, but is expected to appear in a Wisconsin court sometime in September. And that is the latest from the NL Sports Desk.
0: When things heat up, from fireworks at City Hall to actual wildfires that could impact your home, when it matters to you most, we're your trusted source for local information. 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
1: Right in the middle of the Brainbuster, your question, 18% of women say they've broken up with a guy over this stupid reason. What do you think? Tyson texted and said, is it because they're too clingy?
2: I don't think that's a stupid reason. This is a reason that, let's say, majority of people go, oh, God, that's dumb.
1: Not putting the toilet seat down.
2: Like, that would be
1: now,
2: that dumb.
1: That is dumb.
2: Yes.
1: And a lot of people text in that answer.
2: Yeah, if it's constant, it just irritates you so bad, you just can't live like that. You're like, and you break up.
1: Yeah.
2: Music choice. That's a good one, too.
1: No, not the right answer.
2: How about he farts a lot? It's bad gas. Is that a dumb reason to break up with someone? What if it's real bad? You just can't stomach it.
1: We got April joining us on the phone. 18% of women say they've actually broken up with a guy over this stupid reason. What do you think it is?
3: The stupidest reason I could think of was because he cheated in a dream.
2: Oh, those are the worst.
1: Cheated in a dream.
2: When you wake up and you're so pissed at your partner.
1: How yeah. dare you? How could you do that to me?
2: I look at Alex sometimes and I look at him and I stare at him for hours. Like, I'll be like, you were so mean to me in my dream last night and I can't stop thinking about it.
1: Absolutely right, April. Nicely done.
2: It's such a dumb reason to break up with somebody, but it's also like I get it in the moment.
1: Right.
2: Because you really do feel mad and betrayed. Like, it's a real dream.
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1: Good morning. I'm Paul James with the latest from the NL Newsroom. Emergency officials keeping close eye on a new wildfire near Logan Lake. The 88-hectare Guchong Creek wildfire burning about 5 kilometers southwest of the community. An evacuation alert issued at about 7:30 last night for nearby properties. Highway 97C does remain open in between Logan Lake and the Highland Valley Copper Mine, but is under close watch. It was shut down for a time yesterday as the fire first caught hold. Now, Logan Lake Fire Department leading the initial attack on that blaze, in addition to also having members actively helping out with the wildfire situation in the Clinton area. TNRD Chair Barbara Roden says that right now there's a lot of anxiety in the entire region. Says there's no right way or wrong way to process the fear and anxiety that comes with living under evacuation alerts or orders.
2: Whether you are someone on evacuation order who is away from your home, whether you are under evacuation alert, it is a traumatic, frightening experience. And something I want to say is that there is help. And there is no right way, no wrong way to deal with what you're going through. There is your way. Some people will want to talk now. Some will want to talk to someone next week, next month, next year. Some people will never want to talk about it.
1: Roden adds that the best way to stay grounded during the emergency to avoid online speculation, relying only on accountable official sources for fire updates. Folks near 70 Mile House being urged to adhere to evacuation orders immediately to allow crews to focus in on their common community defense rather than emergency rescues. While a successful planned ignition has helped secure the village of Clinton as of yesterday, the Pear Lake wildfire now moving aggressively north through the Chasm area. Firefighters currently working to set up structure protection for the 650 properties being threatened near 70 Mile House. Incident Commander Bryce Morera says that the rapid spread of the flames, one reason why evacuation orders are issued, which he says is one resident in the Chasm area on Tuesday just wasn't willing to listen to.
3: I won't repeat exactly what he said, but it was not a nice way and quite explicit. The crews left, continued the work they were doing, and then later they were called and asked to go back because this person's property was surrounded by fire and they were not able to get out. Fortunately, our crews were able to respond, get that person to safety. All our crews are safe.
1: Officials warn that choosing to stay behind in an evacuation zone would put an unnecessary strain on resources that are needed to protect critical infrastructure. Now, evacuated residents of Clinton are probably going to have to wait at least a week, if not longer, to be able to get back to their homes, most likely longer. This is because Beachy Hydro crews are working to rebuild the entire supply link to the area, with a focus first on the connections south near the Ashcroft Cache Creek area, and then building north with expectations that the downtown core might be reignited within the next week or so, a week from maybe today or tomorrow, we shall see. But power, once it's restored, will have to be restored for much of the community before evacuation orders will likely be lifted. Death of a young Calgary boy with autism raising questions about emergency alert systems. Police did discover the body of 11-year-old Parker yesterday in a labyrinth of water pipes underneath the city, nearly 2 weeks after he was first reported missing. Reporter Aaron Sousa tells us advocates now want more help in finding vulnerable children.
4: Advocates from the National Autism Network say the world in which people with autism navigate is often misunderstood. So the nonprofit says emergency alert systems and first responder training and overall education about autism need urgent change. And a group of mothers has also been urging officials for similar change.
1: Amber Alert for Parker issued as a special exemption on the second day of the search. WestJet flight attendants could strike as early as Sunday after its union issued 72-hour strike notice. Canadian Union of Public Employees says the two sides do remain far apart on a number of key issues. Airline then issuing 72-hour lockout notice has begun allowing passengers with flights scheduled anytime between July 30th and August the 4th to make one-time changes or cancel with no fee. Strike notice does not guarantee flight attendants will hit the picket lines, though. And the Prime Minister said to be here in BC today. He's going to tour the Port of Vancouver and Delta. Mark Carney's visit comes weeks after Ottawa announced the Roberts Bank Terminal 2 expansion project would be referred to the Major Projects Office. Last night, Carney was in North Vancouver Pub to support his former Deputy Chief of Staff, Braden Cayley, who's seeking a seat in Parliament for the riding of North Vancouver Capilano next month's by-election. Tips or thoughts? NLNews at RadioNL.com. Send them to us directly. Weather's next.

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3: We are looking at another clear sky day here for the most part in the Kamloops area. Conditions a little bit warmer than they were yesterday, but we do have an air quality warning in effect as well. Mix of sun and cloud, the call, high of 32. For tonight, it's partly cloudy, low down to 15. For tomorrow, then she really starts to heat up. We're looking at 35 degrees under sunshine through most of your day. As we get into the weekend, it'll cool down though. Saturday, we're looking at daytime temperatures around 29 degrees with a possible shower activity down minimalized to just 30% on Saturday night. For Sunday, we're looking at a daytime high of just 24 degrees, but under mostly sunshine. As we get into the work week Monday, it is 29 degrees once again on with mostly clear skies. We've got 32 expected on Tuesday, 31 in your long-term forecast. Wednesday, again, under sunshine.
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3: Paul James with you from the NL Sports Desk. The Blue Jays looking to build on a much-needed series victory when they return to the Rogers Centre in action tomorrow night. Solid pitching performance yesterday from starter Trey Savage, helping guide the Jays to a 5-2 win over the Nationals yesterday in Washington. The bullpen taking over in the late innings. Louis Varland stepping up to record a rare two-inning save and to seal the victory. Varland crediting the entire pitching staff for the success and says anyone in the bullpen probably could have done the same job.
4: It means a lot. Obviously, the coaching staff trust me enough to do it. I'm happy with the opportunity to do it and get it done. What was that, the third time this year? Whatever. Anybody in the bullpen would have done the same thing. You know, it's a group effort. At the end of the day, as long as we win, that's what matters.
3: Despite the win, the Jays still fighting an uphill battle for a playoff spot with a record of 50-59. Get ready to take on the St. Louis Cardinals next. Cards and Jays will go at it here on Radio NL. On Sunday morning. Now, some off-field MLB news. The LA Dodgers do expect superstar pitcher and hitter Shohei Ohtani to throw a game this season, but they're not rushing him. His left knee healing in the priority. Andrew Friedman, the team's president of baseball operations, downplaying Ohtani's right bicep soreness. The team wants the two-way superstar's knee to heal before he starts a throwing program. Ohtani continues as the DH, and his knee doesn't bother him while he's hitting, he says. Edwin Diaz back to close out games for the LA Dodgers. 32-year-old right-handed pitcher activated off the injured list after missing 85 games. Had arthroscopic surgery to remove some loose bodies in his elbow back in April. Kamloops Northpaws looking to shake off a late-game collapse as they prepare for the rubber match up against the Edmonton Riverhawks tonight. Paws looking to secure their third consecutive series victory when they take the field at Norbrock for umpire night tonight. Gates open 5:30, first pitch at 6:35. Kamloops will need a bit more consistent performance from the bullpen tonight after surrendering a 6-1 lead late in yesterday's contest. The Riverhawks capitalizing on six walks and two batters hit in the final innings to give up the 7-6 victory the Northpaws did. Northpaws are hoping to replicate some early offensive spark as they showed yesterday, which included a two-run triple from Michael Velardez and a pair of RBIs from Jackson Glimpf. A win tonight would prove critical for the team as they move into the final stretch of the summer schedule. Following tonight's series finale against Edmonton, the Northpaws will take two more games up against Wenatchee at home, and then they'll travel to the coast to close out the season in Nanaimo next week. Over to the world of hockey, where Macklin Celebrini is now the top-paid player in the NHL. He's going to remain the face of the San Jose Sharks well into the next decade as well, signing a historic new contract extension. Team announcing a new 5-year, $94 million agreement that shatters the record for the highest annual salary in the NHL. Celebrini will play out the final year of his entry-level rookie deal this upcoming season before his massive $18.8 million per season salary takes effect. 20-year-old center proved his immense value to the franchise last year, tallying 70 assists, 115 points in total. Heavily fronted, loaded contract includes over $89 million in signing bonuses and ensures that Celebrini will remain in San Jose through the 31-32 season. Hockey Canada has named Danielle Savigneault as the next GM of the Canadian women's hockey team. 64-year-old from Montreal was the coach and GM of Canada's team that won the Olympics in Salt Lake City in 2002. Savigneault says, if you love what you do, never work a day in your life, as they say.
5: To have an impact based on my strength and then choose people to work alongside the players.
3: Savigneault was the first woman inducted into the Hockey Hall of Fame in the builder category last year. BC Lions, they are back in action this afternoon here on Radio NL. The Winnipeg Blue Bombers playing host to the Leos on the Thursday nighter. Lions starting quarterback Kyron Sulter. He, of course, the cousin of Casey Printer's former BC Lion great pivot. The Sulter boy comes in after completing 9 of 15 passes after he took over from Chase Bryce with about 6 minutes to go in the last weekend's 26-12 loss, I should say, to the Toronto Argonauts. The Leos coming in with a desperate 1-5 record. And from the NFL, Kansas City Chiefs head coach Andy Reid sharing an update on Mia Bieniemy, the wife of offensive coordinator Eric Bieniemy. She was shot multiple times Sunday night in the family home, the couple's son facing charges.
6: Update on Mia. Bieniemy, she's doing great. She's doing better and great from where she was out of the ICU unit and making progress. So we're happy about that. And EB is still with her, and that part's important that's taking place.
3: Eric Bieniemy leaving the Chiefs training camp Sunday night to be with his wife. Reid said there's still no timetable on his return to the organization. That's the latest from the NL Sports Desk.
2: From the sounds of sanctuary at the BC Wildlife Park to the call of bald eagles standing watch over Peterson Creek, that's Kamloops, and so are we. 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
1: We're just talking about coffee slushies going viral on social media, and we're talking about how you do it, where you put your coffee in a Ziploc bag, you put it in the freezer, and once it freezes, and you break it into
2: kind of
1: pieces.
2: Bash it all up.
1: Yeah. Then we're talking about brain freeze.
2: It's a thing.
1: It's a thing, but I don't get the brain freeze. Mike texted and said, gotta have a brain to get brain freeze. Shut up, Mike.
2: Well, it's kind of weird that...
1: No, it's not.
2: It's not weird that you don't get the brain freeze?
1: Because Sheena said, my husband and my daughter also get chest freeze, not the brain freeze.
2: Okay. I get both. I'm one of the lucky ones. I get the temples and then the chest. But you only get the chest.
1: Yeah.
2: Trucker John says, I've gotten coffee slushies from slushy machines before. But he's usually from like a little mom and pop convenience store when he's driving. As for brain freeze, though, put your tongue to the roof of your mouth and it makes it go away a lot faster. Huh. I want to try that now. I don't really want to get brain freeze to try it, though, because I hate brain freeze.
1: No, that's true.
2: I'm going to ask ChatGPT why you don't get it, okay?
1: Jeff said he also only gets chest freeze, not the brain freeze.
2: Okay, one second.
1: Standing by.
2: Why do some people only get brain freeze in the head and some people only get it in the chest? Okay. Well, that's a really interesting question, Randy. And and researchers don't have a complete answer yet, but it likely comes down to differences in the nerves involved.
1: Ah.
2: So the classic brain freeze, the ice cream headache, that's exactly what it feels like, happens when something very cold touches the roof of your mouth. That makes sense. That's why they said put the tongue to the roof of your mouth or the back of your throat. Blood vessels then rapidly constrict and then dilate, making this nerve, this long fancy nerve name, which your brain interprets as pain in your forehead or your temples.
1: Gotcha.
2: And some people feel the pain mainly in their chest. This is called esophageal cold pain. Instead of the pain in the head, the cold seems to trigger nerves in the esophagus.
1: Gotcha.
2: Hey, so it just bypasses your head altogether.
1: Yeah.
2: Cool. I'd rather have that than both.
1: Yeah. Now you know.
2: Well, chat tells me everything, Vinny. Anything I need to know, it tells me. Okay. I understand how people develop relationships with AI because I'm starting to feel
1: Way. You should also ask ChatGPT while we're here.
2: Wait, hold on. Let me open it again. Okay, I'm ready.
1: Why you had a moment last night?
2: No, I will not. Are you referring to in the middle of the night? That was confidential information I told you off the air.
1: Yes, I know that. You have nausea, heartburn, indigestion, upset stomach, diarrhea. Dear ChatGPT.
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1: Good morning. I'm Paul James with the latest from the NL Newsroom. New wildfire, the Guchon Creek blaze, burning just 5 kilometers southwest of Logan Lake, now estimated at some 88 hectares in size. An evacuation alert issued last night for several properties. Highway 97C to the Highland Valley Copper Mine does remain open, but under close watch after it was shut down for a time yesterday as crews moved in. Members of the Logan Lake Fire Department leading the initial attack, despite having some of its personnel deployed to help in the Clinton area. This is the latest fire to threaten the fire-prone region, running west of Kamloops toward the Fraser Canyon. Thompson Nicola Regional District Chair Barbara Roden says the psychological toll of these fires can be immense, often leaving residents with feelings of survivor guilt.
2: In 2017, with the Elephant Hill wildfire, I talked to numerous people who almost had survivor guilt. They had not been evacuated, they had not lost anything, but they were still scared, anxious, depressed, frightened, apprehensive, stressed out. But they said, I don't feel that I have a right to feel like this, because I know people who have lost things. I know people who have suffered so much more.
1: Roden reminding everyone to rely strictly on official sources for updates on the fire, warning the online speculation can lead to needless trauma for folks who are involved. Now, fire crews are bracing for extreme fire behavior as they work to protect communities from Clinton North to 70 Mile House. Successful planned ignition completed last night to help steer the massive Paired Lake wildfire away from the village of Clinton. However, the 76,000-hectare blaze continues to push aggressively north towards 70 Mile House, where crews are currently setting up structure protection. Incident Commander Bryce Moriera says the brief reprieve brought on by recent rain is over for now.
3: Those effects of the rain have diminished, and we're anticipating to see extreme fire behavior in the coming days, highlighting specific

0: considerable time away. But to put that in perspective, we have 145 structures that are requiring replacement.
1: Jackson notes that roughly 1,200 customers in and around the Clinton area are currently without power. That's almost the entire village and beyond. Evacuation orders are unlikely to be lifted until power can be restored for most of the homes in the community. Workers at the Interforce sawmill in Adams Lake can breathe a little easier today, despite news that the company is shifting its corporate headquarters out of BC. Forestry giant recently announcing plans to move its primary corporate hub from Burnaby down to Atlanta, Georgia, signaling some potential trouble for the provincial sector as a whole. The move comes just months after the Adams Lake mill suffered a two-week curtailment that impacted roughly 400 local families. Kamloops North Thompson MLA Ward Stamer says spoke with mill management today and is confirmed that the facility is safe for the time being.
2: I mean, they're doing fine for now. I mean, they're still, you know, logging where they can, but it's with wildfire season and, you know, they're still selling their product. I mean, there's been a jump in prices because of demand and also because of wildfire, and some of the mills have had to curtail their operations a bit, that the price has gone up to $650. So I'm sure everybody's trying to sell everything they can, but what's going to happen in the fall?
1: Steamer does warn that while a recent spike in lumber prices is keeping the mill running for now, a potential market glut in the fall could lead to further closures across the province. Prime Minister Mark Carney in BC today to tour the Port of Vancouver in Delta. His visit comes weeks after the federal government announced that the Roberts Bank Terminal 2 expansion project would be referred to the Major Projects Office. Carney in Alberta yesterday, where he announced more than $500 million in funding for infrastructure to support new housing there, and said that the 10th time he had been back to his home province since the 2025 election victory there. Tips or thoughts? NLNews or RadioNL.com. 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Your weather's next.
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1: We are looking at another clear sky day here for the most part in the Kamloops area. Conditions a little bit warmer than they were yesterday, but we do have an air quality warning in effect as well. Mix of sun and cloud, the call, high of 32. For tonight, it's partly cloudy, low down to 15. For tomorrow, then she really starts to heat up. We're looking at 35 degrees under sunshine through most of your day. As we get into the weekend, it'll cool down though. Saturday, we're looking at daytime temperatures around 29 degrees with a possible shower activity down minimalized to just 30% on Saturday night. For Sunday, we're looking at a daytime high of just 24 degrees, but under mostly sunshine. As we get into the work week Monday, it is 29 degrees once again on with mostly clear skies. We've got 32 expected on Tuesday, 31 in your long-term forecast Wednesday, again, under sunshine.
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1: Paul James with you from the NL Sports Desk. Well, a late-game bullpen collapse, spoiling a stellar start for Kamloops Northpaws last night in front of one of the largest crowds of the season at Norbrook, 7-6 to the Edmonton Riverhawks. Paws would hold a commanding 6-1 lead heading into the seventh. Starting pitcher Alex Lee cruising through six frames, giving up just two earned runs on four strikeouts. However, the Kamloops bullpen struggled heavily with command down the stretch, issuing six walks and hitting two batters on top of it. Edmonton capitalizing on free passes and a pair of wild pitches to score six runs in the final innings. Riverhawks ultimately taking that game 7-6. Despite the loss, the North Paws saw some pretty strong offensive production early on, highlighted by two run triple from Michael Valdez. Kamloops will look to bounce back, to secure their third consecutive series win when they host Edmonton again tonight. Following the matchup, North Paws will play two more at home against Wenatchee, then close out the season in Nanaimo next week. Toronto Blue Jays heading home with some momentum after a series victory over the Washington Nationals. Jays picking up a 5-2 win yesterday afternoon in Washington, fueled by a strong start from rookie Trey Savage, who allowed just one run on 6 2/3. Reliever Louis Varland called upon to secure a six-out save to close out the game, clinch a series.

0: series. Varland says getting the job done across multiple innings just comes down to mental focus.
1: It's basically just getting the job done at hand and just locking in and just doing it, really. I like to keep it simple, go through some hitters. But on that, it just comes down to execution and just staying locked in.
0: Blue Jays now sitting with a record of 50-59, leaving them well outside the AL wildcard race as they prepare to host the St. Louis Cardinals tomorrow night. BC Lions back in action this afternoon here on Radio NL. The Winnipeg Blue Bombers will host the Leos in the Thursday night game in the CFL with the Lions starting Kaidon Salter as quarterback in place of the injured Nathan Rourke. Salter replacing Chase Brice with about 6 minutes to go last week's 26-12 loss to the Toronto Argonauts. Salter completing 9 of 15 pass attempts for 121 yards, ran in 4 times for 12 yards. Winnipeg's record 4-3, BC a paltry 1-5 in the West. Of course, Salter, by the way, the nephew of the great Casey Printers. Hockey news, the San Jose Sharks locking up their franchise cornerstone, making Macklin Celebrini the highest paid player in the National Hockey League. 20-year-old star center agreeing to a massive 5-year contract extension worth $94 million, carries an AAV of $18.8 million, officially kick in at the start of the 27-28 season. Celebrini earning the record-breaking payday after an explosive sophomore campaign where he racked up 45 goals, 115 points. New agreement will keep the Canadian superstar in the Bay Area through the end of the 2031-32 campaign, buying the Sharks one more year of unrestricted free agency for him. Hockey Canada, meantime, naming Danielle Savigno as the next GM of the Canadian women's hockey team. 64-year-old from Montreal was coach and GM of Canada's team that won the Olympics in Salt Lake City in 2002. Savigno says guiding women's hockey success is what made her want to return to the national team.
2: Brought into the program for vision, for ethics, and for decision, making decision on what are we going to do now in order to be ready in 2030.
0: Savigno succeeding Gina Kingsbury, who was the GM of the Canadian women's team for 8 years, currently the GM of the PWHL's Toronto Scepters. And in Milwaukee, new body cam footage being released in last month's arrest of a former professional football star. Reporter Aaron Katursky.
3: Former Dallas Cowboys star turned television analyst Tony Romo, remaining calm and courteous, asks to call his lawyer.
4: You're not.
3: He's handcuffed and transported to the police station to perform a field sobriety test. The deputy informs him why he's there. She says a search of his backpack turned up small, unopened bottles of booze, and documents obtained today by ABC News say police found an open bottle of alcohol on the passenger side of the vehicle.
0: Romo has not been formally charged with the crime, but is expected to appear in a Wisconsin court sometime in September. And that is the latest from the NL Sports Desk.
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1: Y'all ready?
2: Let's go. The Insider. Now that's entertainment. The Insider with Randy Chase.
3: Okay, the big news in Hollywood right now, Jared Leto.
4: What about him?
3: He's being accused of sexual assault by many women.
4: Really?
3: In fact, there's a documentary about it. Anyways, we're going to get to that story in a second. But first, I saw this clip and my heart kind of broke for her. Of course, one of country's biggest, I'd say, rising stars, Megan Maroney, just did a concert, right? And it's like every artist's worst nightmare is to get sick and not be able to perform for your fans that paid.
4: It's the worst.
3: Lots of money. Yeah. So Megan Maroney hopped on stage at one of her shows in Colorado. She's on her Cloud 9 tour right now. She sang about 3 songs, but after the 3rd song, she looked super unwell. And she went on stage and she said this.
5: I'm obviously extremely sick and I thought I did everything to make myself better. And then obviously 2 songs in, I just can't play this show tonight. I will make it up to you guys. I absolutely promise I'll be back. But I want to give you guys the show you deserve. And I'm probably going to go cry my dressing room now.
3: No one booed her. Everybody was like,
4: which
3: super.
4: Which is good. I know. You'd expect that.
3: Yeah. And then you have to remember, these people are just human. Imagine, you know, like when you're really sick, that feeling of like, I actually can't even get out of bed. I am so freaking sick. Now, most of us could just call in sick and stay home and sleep. But when you have like fans depending on you and everyone paid to come see you, I think obviously the pressure is there to perform. It just shows that artists are real people too.
4: Yep.
3: Katy Perry was on stage also yesterday, and there's a video that went viral. Did you see this video of her in an inflatable? So she's in Malta performing at a free concert. It's Europe's biggest free music festival called the Isle of MTV Malta. She was the headliner of the festival. She's very zany during her shows. You know, she jumped into like an inflatable, like she's inside of it.
4: Yes.
3: It's an inflatable water bottle. It's massive. And she wanted to crowd surf in it, you know, so the crowd, you know, rolls her around. But when she started singing I Kissed a Girl, that's where things completely went wrong. So fans were supposed to let her roll around, but they're giving direction as to where to roll her. Basically, they were rolling her the wrong way. She was supposed to be headed towards a giant inflatable straw. So she gets a little panicked, obviously, in her voice as the inflatable gets pushed towards the back of the crowd, and she instructs the audience, get me to the straw! You can tell she's panicked, but finally, after a while, she got pushed back to where she wanted to go. That would be scary.
4: And then did she jump into the awaiting arms of Justin Trudeau?
3: No, but I did see them share a smooch before hitting the stage.
4: Okay.
3: Another person who gives me the ick. Both of them, giant ick. Also, didn't he ban plastics? She was in a giant plastic water bottle. I don't know. Kind of ironic. I wonder if anyone's going to pick up on that one. And Jared Leto, really, really good actor. He really is. He won an Oscar for Dallas Buyers Club back in the day. Anyways, he's being accused of sexual assault. Is it surprising at this point? No, I'm not surprised. I've heard rumors about that guy for years.
4: Right.
3: That he preys upon young women.
4: He does look a little creepy.
3: He looks like he would have a cult.
4: Yes.
3: Of worshippers. But he is strongly denying all sexual assault allegations. It's BBC, by the way. BBC's new documentary, Jared Leto, Hollywood's Dark Secret. They put it out yesterday, and it shows multiple women sharing allegations of sexual misconduct, assault, statutory rape, and more.
6: His band was having a concert. I was with another girl. I was 17. He had sent an acquaintance of his, and he told me, you know, Jared's seen you from wherever he is over there, and he was interested in getting your number.
7: Jared Leto was twice Clara's age when she says they started texting in the mid-2000s. We've spoken to 10 women, several of whom met Leto as teenagers through his band 30 Seconds to Mars.
3: This is incidents that have occurred between the years 2002 and 2016, specifically. He says, I have never sexually assaulted anyone in my entire life. These claims are absolutely false. Take that with what you will. I can't say he did it. It's alleged.
4: Yeah.
3: Think Canadians could watch it on YouTube. That's what I'm gathering. And then it'll probably be on Netflix eventually. I'm Randy. That's your Insider.
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1: Morning. I'm Paul James with the latest from the NL Newsroom. Officials closely monitoring Highway 97C between Logan Lake and the Highland Valley Copper Mine for a possible closure as the Guchon Creek wildfire burns nearby. That blaze, now 88 hectares in size, breaking out yesterday about 5 kilometers southwest of the community, prompting an evacuation alert issued last night for a number of properties in the region. Logan Lake Fire Department initially leading the response to that fire while also trying to balance off efforts to help out in the Clinton area. TNRD Chair Ashcroft Mayor Barbara Roden, who went through the 2017 Elephant Hill wildfire, says it is completely normal for people in the region to be somewhat overwhelmed by the constant threat of evacuations due to wildfires, even if the property's not directly in the line of fire.
2: I talked to a psychologist for an article I wrote who said, no matter what your experience, no matter what your feelings, you are absolutely entitled to those feelings. 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
1: Help manage the anxiety, Roden, urging residents to ignore unverified rumors on social media and seek out factual information directly from either the regional district or other secure sources. Now, the defense of roughly 650 evacuated properties around 70 Mile House, the primary focus for fire crews today. The shift north comes after a successful backburn operation near the village of Clinton last night helped secure that community from immediate threat. Crews now stationed in the Chasma area and 70 Mile House area as the Parrot Lake wildfire continues its aggressive advance. Incident Commander Bryce Moriere says crews currently limited to triaging spot fires as they flare up.
3: Currently, they are triaging, which means that as soon as there is a spot fire near private property or a structure, they will action it. And then as the fire behavior allows, which we are the fire behavior the last few days has not allowed us to necessarily move beyond just triaging, they will be setting up structure protection equipment, which includes pumps and hoses and sprinklers.
1: The massive blaze, which recently merged with the 59 Creek fire, now estimated at some 670 square kilometers in size. Now, it is expected to take at least until late next week to restore essential power into the village of Clinton, meaning a lot more time away from home for residents of that TNRD community in the South Caribou. The community does remain under an evacuation order following severe damage to the electrical grid caused by the Parrot Lake fire. About 130 hydro workers currently on the ground, clearing up dangerous trees and preparing for reconstruction. Senior Manager Greg Jackson outlining the massive scope of the repair work required along the 97 corridor.
4: We have 145 structures that are requiring replacement along that corridor, and we have approximately 7 kilometers of the power line itself, the wires that attach to the poles that have to be restrung. So a very substantial effort involved just in that particular area of the hydro restoration.
1: Once the downtown core is powered up, crews will shift their focus to trying to restore electricity to the surrounding periphery of the community. Until that happens, though, it's unlikely the village of Clinton will be allowed to lift its evacuation order due to safety and health concerns. Prime Minister Mark Carney, meantime, taking time yesterday to laud those on the front lines of the firefight.
5: I want to recognize the heroism of our firefighters, our emergency crews, Canadian Armed Forces when they're called into action. They're all working relentlessly across this country to battle wildfires, keep Canadians safe, including the Albertans who are battling flames here in this province and who are helping their neighbors in British Columbia.
1: Carney is actually now in the Lower Mainland, where he helped campaign last night for his former Chief of Staff, Braden Cayley, who's looking to take over Jonathan Wilkinson's seat in Parliament in a by-election next month. Well, a decision by Interfor to relocate its corporate headquarters down to the United States, raising fresh concerns about the long-term viability of the company's hold on operations here in BC, which includes the Adams Lake sawmill. It has been learned that Interfor is going to be shifting its support and corporate operations from Burnaby down to Georgia, citing a need to be closer to its American assets. The company has issued a statement, though, saying that all of its operations here in BC are fine for now. BC Conservative Forest critic Kamloops North Thompson MLA Ward Stamer says the exodus of forestry assets out of BC, though, is quite telling.
6: We've had 30 mills close in the last 10 years since the NDP came into power. And when the premier says, oh, it's all the Americans' fault, well, I wouldn't suggest it's all the Americans' fault. I think a lot of that fault lands right at the NDP government. And they don't seem to want to do anything about it. They talk about a transition, but what's the transition going to be? Is it going to be just a mere fraction of what we did 3 or 4 years ago? It sure seems like it.
1: The Adams Lake facility, one of only 6 Interfor mills remaining in Canada, recently endured a 2-week production curtailment late last year due to weak market demand. The Canadian Union of Public Employees, or CUPE, says 4,400 flight attendants at WestJet could go on strike as soon as Sunday, setting the two sides remaining far apart on a number of key issues. The union issuing a 72-hour strike notice. The second largest air carrier in Canada says it's still actively negotiating to reach an agreement, but issued its own lockout notice shortly after the strike notice went out. Should flight delays or cancellations take place, the airline says impacted guests will be refunded or reaccommodated as quickly as possible and applicable. Folks in the Toronto area calling for a one-year pause on two proposed data centers. They'd be in Etobicoke and Scarborough. This over environmental and community concerns. Protesters such as Lubaba Jema, who gathered outside City Hall ahead of a multi-day council meeting on the issue, says the proposed data center projects aren't worth the climate risk.
7: This is a massive growing problem across North America where we have data centers, specifically AI data centers popping up in areas where we have a waterfront and these private companies are targeting areas in which our water is really important to our life.
1: Councillors in Mississauga are recently voting in favor of a data center moratorium while the city studies their impact and how they would be regulated. Of concern, which has been raised by Kamloops City Council as well, the amount of power that the data centers draw and consume. This prompting a potential change in focus by the designers of those data centers, which are mostly being established to help with the foster of growth in AI. They would have the units eventually move towards self-powering, as the massive amount of heat that the centers produce while processing data for AI can actually be harnessed into electricity generation. Liberal MPs blocking parliamentary hearings aimed at clarifying what Prime Minister Mark Carney's government promised U.S. President Donald Trump in order to get the Gordie Howe International Bridge opened up to traffic. The House Committee on Government Operations and Estimates meeting yesterday at the request of the Conservatives to decide whether to hold hearings about a revenue-sharing agreement that convinced Washington to open up the bridge on Monday. At a news conference in Alberta yesterday, Carney arguing that Canada has paid a fraction of the economic benefit that the bridge actually provides. The proposed agreement in principle is Canada would share half of the net toll revenues with the U.S. for the next 15 years. Seems to delay a 2012 agreement that would see Canada recover its costs from financing the construction of the bridge before sharing revenues. Organizers of the long-running but somewhat controversial stage performance known as Shen Yun now go to court. The show itself is put on by the anti-communist self-proclaimed religious group once known as Falun Gong. It is headed to court to determine why the National Arts Center called an indefinite halt to its shows following almost two decades of performances.
8: The Falun Dafa Association of Ottawa is asking the federal court to review the National Arts Center's decision not to host Shen Yun performances in 2026 or later. The group wants the NAC to release all records connected to that decision, including details of any meetings with Chinese officials in Canada. It is questioning whether those contacts influenced the venue's decision. Now the NAC has reportedly said Shen Yun was not scheduled for business reasons, adding that meetings with foreign embassy representatives are not unusual. David Augustine, The Canadian Press.
1: Over in the States, where a terrorism trial over Salman Rushdie's stabbing is now over.
9: In upstate New York, a man has been convicted of federal terrorism charges in the 2022 stabbing of author Salman Rushdie. Hadi Matar already is serving a 25-year New York State prison sentence on an attempted murder conviction in the attack. Matar spoke in court back in May.
10: Salman Rushdie wants to disrespect other people. Other people's... He wants to be a bully, essentially. He wants to be a bully to other people. I don't agree with that.
9: Rushdie was about to speak on writer's safety when he was slashed 15 times in front of a stunned audience. He lost sight in his right eye. Prosecutors say Matar was motivated by the late Iranian Supreme Leader Ayatollah Ruhollah Khomeini's 1989 call for Rushdie's death because of his book, The Satanic Verses. He published a 2024 memoir about the attack. I'm Ed Donahue.
1: And some explosive new allegations against a would-be rock star turned Oscar winner.
11: Jared Leto is facing new allegations of sexual misconduct from multiple women in the BBC documentary Jared Leto, Hollywood's Dark Secret. ABC has not independently verified these claims. Four of the women say they were teenagers when they met Leto, who was in his 30s and 40s. Leto denying the allegations, saying in a statement, "I have never sexually assaulted anyone in my entire life. These claims are absolutely and categorically false."
1: Here's something you think we should know about. 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We got to check your weather coming up next.
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1: Our forecast does have a yellow warning in effect. This is for wildfire smoke and not heat. Even though the temperatures are going to be up as we work our way into the weekend and beyond. As far as our temperatures are concerned, we're looking at 32 degrees under a mix of sun and cloud for today. Air quality, of course, the concern for the yellow alert with the wildfire smoke inundating us a bit here. 15 overnight, then it's up to 35 degrees. That could actually lead to a double yellow alert for air quality and for heat as well. Overnight temperatures down to just 20 degrees Friday into Saturday, where the heat will die down. 29 degrees expected under mostly sunshine. There was a better chance that the weather office was forecasting for rain on Saturday. It looks like we're down to just a 30% chance of rain in the evening on Saturday into Sunday, where we're looking at sunshine for most of the day. 24 degrees, though, for the daytime high. Warms back up, though, Monday. 29 expected on Monday under sunshine. It's 32 on Tuesday. We're looking at 31 degrees on Wednesday under mostly sunshine. Around the region this hour, Clearwater sitting at 15 degrees, looking for a high of 28. It is Blue River at 13 as well, 27 degrees up there today. 15 for Barrier at the moment. They're at 28 for their high for today. Also 28 degree high under partly cloudy skies. Sun Peaks, they're currently 17. Ashcroft and Cache Creek, they've got a yellow alert warning for air quality issues. 32 for their high. Salmon Arm the Shuswap at 16 degrees this hour. 29 for their high. Merritt the Nicola Valley has got an air quality warning in effect. Just 25 for the daytime high there today, currently 16. Down the coast in Vancouver, 16 at the moment, 22 for their high by the water. And here in Kamloops, that yellow alert for air quality is mentioned, 17 degrees right now.
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1: Paul James with you from the NL Sports Desk. The Blue Jays looking to build on a much-needed series victory when they return to the Rogers Centre in action tomorrow night. Solid pitching performance yesterday from starter Trey Savage, helping guide the Jays to a 5-2 win over the Nationals yesterday in Washington. The bullpen taking over in the late innings. Louis Varland stepping up to record a rare two-inning save and to seal the victory. Varland crediting the entire pitching staff for the success and says anyone in the bullpen probably could have done the same job.
17: It means a lot. Obviously, the coaching staff trust me enough to do it. I'm happy with the opportunity to do it and get it done. what was that, the third time this year, whatever. Anybody in the bullpen would have done the same thing. You know, it's a group effort. At the end of the day, as long as we win, that's what matters.
1: Despite the win, the Jays still fighting an uphill battle for a playoff spot with a record of 50-59. Get ready to take on the St. Louis Cardinals next. The Cards and Jays will go at it here on Radio NL on Sunday morning. Now, some off-field MLB news. The LA Dodgers do expect superstar pitcher and hitter Shohei Ohtani to throw a game this season, but they're not rushing him. His left knee healing in the priority. Andrew Friedman, the team's president of baseball operations, downplaying Ohtani's right bicep soreness. The team wants the two-way superstar's knee to heal before he starts a throwing program. Ohtani continues as the DH, and his knee doesn't bother him while he's hitting, he says. Edwin Diaz back to close out games for the LA Dodgers. 32-year-old right-handed pitcher activated off the injured list after missing 85 games at arthroscopic surgery to remove some loose bodies in his elbow back in April. Camelos Northpaw is looking to shake off a late-game collapse as they prepare for the rubber match up against the Edmonton Riverhawks tonight. Paws looking to secure their third consecutive series victory when they take the field at Norbrock for umpire night tonight. Gates open 5:30, first pitch at 6:35. Camelos will need a bit more consistent performance from the bullpen tonight after surrendering a 6-1 lead late in yesterday's contest. The Riverhawks capitalized on six walks and two batters hit in the final innings to give up the 7-6 victory the Northpaws did. Northpaws are hoping to replicate some early offensive spark as they showed yesterday, which included a two-run triple from Michael Velardez and a pair of RBIs from Jackson Glimpf. A win tonight would prove critical for the team as they move into the final stretch of the summer schedule. Following tonight's series finale against Edmonton, the Northpaws will take two more games up against Wenatchee at home, and then they'll travel to the coast to close out the season in Nanaimo next week. Over to the world of hockey, where Macklin Celebrini is now the top-paid player in the NHL. He's going to remain the face of the San Jose Sharks well into the next decade as well, signing a historic new contract extension. Team announcing a new 5-year, $94 million agreement that shatters the record for the highest annual salary in the NHL. Celebrini will play out the final year of his entry-level rookie deal this upcoming season before his massive $18.8 million per season salary takes effect. 20-year-old center proved his immense value. The franchise last year tallying 70 assists, 115 points in total. Heavily fronted, loaded contract includes over $89 million in signing bonuses and ensures that Celebrini will remain in San Jose through the 31-32 season. Hockey Canada has named Danielle Savigneault as the next GM of the Canadian women's hockey team. 64-year-old from Montreal was the coach and GM of Canada's team that won the Olympics in Salt Lake City in 2002. Savigneault says, if you love what you do, never work a day in your life, as they say.
18: To have an impact based on my strength and then choose people to work alongside the players.
1: Savigneault was the first woman inducted into the Hockey Hall of Fame in the builder category last year. BC Lions, they are back in action this afternoon here on Radio NL. The Winnipeg Blue Bombers playing host to the Leos on the Thursday nighter. Lions starting quarterback Kyron Sulter. He, of course, the cousin of Casey Printer's former BC Lion great pivot. The Sulter boy comes in after completing 9 of 15 passes after he took over from Chase Bryce with about 6 minutes to go in the last weekend's 26-12 loss, I should say, to the Toronto Argonauts. The Leos coming in with a desperate 1-5 record. And from the NFL, Kansas City Chiefs head coach Andy Reid sharing an update on Mia Bieniemy, the wife of offensive coordinator Eric Bieniemy. She was shot multiple times Sunday night in the family home, the couple's son facing charges.
19: Update on Mia. Bieniemy, she's doing great. She's doing better and great from where she was out of the ICU unit and making progress. So we're happy about that. And EB is still with her, and that part's important that that's taking place.
1: Eric Bieniemy leaving the Chiefs training camp Sunday night to be with his wife. Reid said there's still no timetable on his return to the organization. That's the latest from the NL Sports Desk.
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1: We are looking at the North American markets going one way for the States, the other way for us here in Canada. The Dow up 154, the S&P 500 up 62. Big jump for the NASDAQ, up over 2% on the day, 500 points right now. Here in Canada, the S&P TSX in negative territory, off 66 at 35. 267. The big jump today is for a company called Bausch Health Cosmetics. It's jumping 28% on the day, $1.84 to $8.40. Other movers today, Whitecap Resources shares up about 1.25%. We've got Denison Mining up almost 6% on the day. Commodities board, spot gold price up about 0.5%, $26 to $4,094. West Texas Intermediate for September delivery, your international crude price basically flat, up 14 cents to $84.60. Calgary's price for the U.S. market, Western Canada Select, set $5.03 higher yesterday, or because it's catching up from yesterday, to $67.17. And the Canadian dollar doing quite well, up against the greenback, 14 basis points higher at 71.33 cents U.S.
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3: Okay, so example like hair.
2: Hair, when you're getting your nails done, yeah. Having a pedicure.
3: Massage. It depends who it's with.
2: Okay.
3: First of all.
2: I mean, you talk to strangers all the time. I thought you'd love that.
3: Like, I do.
2: Yeah, I want to talk, yeah.
3: I do.
2: Person doing nails is like, shut up. Get this done.
3: Well, like I said, like sometimes it depends. Sometimes it depends if you have that like that relationship with that person.
2: Yeah, people go with the same person for a long time. Like I go with the same barber, Tori. She's great. Her husband Benji is awesome.
3: Yeah, you told me about them.
2: So I'll talk with them all the time. If I go to somebody new,
3: you're not talking.
2: I'm clammed up.
3: No, I definitely talk every time.
2: Do you?
3: Yeah, I do. But some, like I said, sometimes if it's somebody who's just not, some people are, maybe there's a language barrier, A, or B, they're not like talkative. You get that vibe and then you just don't.
2: Yeah, most people are, that's kind of a part of their business though.
3: Yes, right? Most. So definitely. The thing I hate though is this happens to me, I'd say 95% or no, 100% I'll say of the time when I get a massage or like something like that.
2: Yeah, you just want to relax.
3: I always get
2: chatty Cathy.
3: Yeah. Always. No matter what.
2: I feel that you would be that same person if you were the massage therapist.
3: Yeah, no, probably.
2: Yeah, like, hey, how are you? So, anyways.
3: I don't know what it is, and I don't know if it's a me thing, because it's not that always the massage therapists are annoying and they talk to me. That's not, it's me also talking. It's not like they're doing
2: it. Oh, okay.
3: But it's like, I can't stop because I feel rude if I don't. So it's
2: during
3: like,
2: massage, you don't have to talk.
3: Silence for me is hard.
2: Silence is golden.
3: I feel like it's awkward.
2: No.
3: I already feel like a massage is awkward sometimes, and I'm in my head the whole time. I can't relax. I'm thinking about like, oh, that angle is probably not good. Oh, that hurts. Should I say anything? Should I not? How much longer do I have? 25 minutes, half an hour?
2: You got conversations going on in your head while this is going on.
3: 100%. Yeah. So to alleviate that noise, sometimes I just express it out. Like I get it out of my... So yeah, I don't know. A lot of people like that kind of stuff during services, and other people like you probably prefer not to speak.
2: Some people like a conversation. Other people just say, you know what? I want my peace and quiet.
3: And you could start off by saying that.
2: Yeah. I'm not trying to be rude.
3: Yeah.
2: But I like my peace and quiet.
3: I don't think anything's wrong with that. My hair girl, Corrine, I always talk to her tons because we talk about like reality TV and,
2: life.
3: So for me, that's easy. It's an easy because I like her and we have a good relationship. But then there was a nail woman I was going to for a while and she just didn't like talking to me. And
2: just you or just people in general?
3: No, probably in general, to be honest. Okay. And so it was a very silent hour. You know, and for me,
2: it probably dragged on forever.
3: It was so hard.
2: It seemed like it was like 3 hours and 7 hours.
3: Why do you think I do press-ons now? At home.
0: 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Not even a you should see them now. Actually, you should see us now. 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

0: Morning. I'm Paul James with the latest from the NL Newsroom. Emergency officials keeping a close eye on a new wildfire near Logan Lake. 88-hectare Guchon Creek fire burning about 5 kilometers southwest of the community. An evacuation alert issued last night for several nearby properties. Highway 97C between Logan Lake and Hine Valley still open. Under watch, though, should fire continue to encroach there. It was closed down for a time yesterday. Logan Lake Fire Department leading the initial attack on the blaze, in addition to having members actively help out in the fire situation in the Clinton area. TNRD Chair Barbara Roden, who's also the mayor of Ashcroft, says no wrong or right way to process fear and anxiety that folks may have in that region as they live under either an evacuation alert or, in many cases now in the South Cariboo, an order.
1: Whether you are someone on evacuation order who is away from your home, whether you are under evacuation alert, it is a traumatic, frightening experience. And something I want to say is that there is help. And there is no right way, no wrong way to deal with what you're going through. There is your way. Some people will want to talk now. Some will want to talk to someone next week, next month, next year. Some people will never want to talk about it.
0: Roden says that the best way for you to stay grounded during an emergency, avoid online speculation, rely on accountable information that you can find. Now, critical infrastructure in Clinton not expected to have power restored until at least late next week at the earliest. This timeline means the evacuation order for the village likely to remain in place well past next week, as orders are not normally lifted until most power in a community can be restored due to health and safety concerns. BC Hydro currently prioritizing the restoration of the main supply line in the downtown area. Senior Manager Greg Jackson says getting basic services running is the first step in bringing residents back, though.
2: Our focus is to try to get power back to critical infrastructure, your pumping stations, your water systems, your sewer treatment. The periphery of the Clinton area is the second focus.
0: Utility says 145 power structures, 7 kilometers worth of line destroyed by the encroaching flames. Well, no immediate concerns for the folks who work in the Adams Lake sawmill, as it's expected to remain operational through the summer, even as its parent company, Interfor, begins moving its corporate headquarters south of the border. Interfor quietly revealing to its staff that it's establishing a new primary corporate hub in Georgia, a move that highlights the ongoing challenges in the forest sector here in BC. Local Adams Lake Mill, which employs hundreds, has already faced significant headwinds, including a major production curtailment this past fall. Kamloops North Thompson MLA Ward Stamer, the BC Conservative Forest Critic, says that the company is simply following the path of least resistance, saying that regulations to get permission to cut is too onerous.
3: Referrals used to take, you know, anywhere between 3 to 6 months. Now it's taking up to 3 years to get a cutting permit. The minister loves to say that it's down to 25 days, but really and realistically, it still takes 2 or 3 years to do all the paperwork, all the referrals, if they even come through, and then to submit it to the district manager to get to that cutting permit.
0: Stamer says the local mill is currently benefiting from a temporary spike in lumber prices caused by wildfire-related supply shortages, but says the long-term outlook remains highly uncertain. WestJet flight attendants could strike as early as Sunday. The union issuing 72-hour strike notice and the company following there short after with a lockout notice. Canadian Union of Public Employees says the two sides do remain far apart on a number of key issues. The flight schedules are potentially changing, and that could give you any time between July 30th and the August the 4th to change any flights that you may have on WestJet. Strike notice does not guarantee flight attendants will hit the picket lines, though. The Prime Minister, he's in BC today. He's going to be down at Deltaport, Port of Vancouver. Mark Carney's visit there comes after Ottawa announced that the Roberts Bank Terminal 2 expansion project would be referred to the Major Projects Office to potentially make way for the TMX twinning through our area. Last night, Mark Carney at the North Vancouver Pub in support of his former Deputy Chief of Staff, Braden Cayley, who's seeking a seat in Parliament for the riding of North Vancouver Capilano in next month's by-election. That seat formerly held by Jonathan Wilkinson, the former Environment Minister, who's now off doing something else. Here's something else you think we should know about. Click on our news tips link on the RadioNL.com homepage. Let us know what's happening. Check your weather. I'm next.
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0: to just 30% on Saturday night. For Sunday, we're looking at the daytime high of just 24 degrees, but under mostly sunshine. As we get into the work week Monday, it is 29 degrees once again on with mostly clear skies. We've got 32 expected on Tuesday, 31 in your long-term forecast Wednesday, again, under sunshine.
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0: Paul James with you from the NL Sports Desk. Well, a late-game bullpen collapse, spoiling a stellar start for Kamloops Northpaws last night in front of one of the largest crowds of the season at Norbrock, 7-6 to the Edmonton Riverhawks. Paws would hold a commanding 6-1 lead heading into the seventh. Starting pitcher Alex Lee cruising through six frames, giving up just two earned runs on four strikeouts. However, the Kamloops bullpen struggled heavily with command down the stretch, issuing six walks and hitting two batters on top of it. Edmonton capitalizing on free passes and a pair of wild pitches to score six runs in the final innings. Riverhawks ultimately taking that game 7-6. Despite the loss, the Northpaws saw some pretty strong offensive production early on, highlighted by two run triple from Mitchell Valdez. Kamloops will look to bounce back, to secure their third consecutive series win when they host Edmonton again tonight. Following the matchup, Northpaws will play two more at home against Wenatchee, then close out the season in Nanaimo next week. Toronto Blue Jays heading home with some momentum after a series victory over the Washington Nationals. Jays picking up a 5-2 win yesterday afternoon in Washington, fueled by a strong start from rookie Trey Savage, who allowed just one run on 6 2/3. Reliever Louis Varland called upon to secure a 6-out save to close out the game and clinch the series. Varland says getting the job done across multiple innings just comes down to mental focus.
3: It's basically just getting the job done at hand and just locking in and just doing it, really. I like to keep it simple, go through some hitters. But on that, it just comes down to execution and just staying locked in.
0: Blue Jays now sitting with a record of 50-59, leaving them well outside the AL wildcard race as they prepare to host the St. Louis Cardinals tomorrow night. We got your BC Lions back in action this afternoon here on Radio NL, hoping they'll be able to harness a blast from the past to motivate their future. The Winnipeg Blue Bombers host the Leos in the Thursday night game in the CFL. The Lions starting Caden Salter at quarterback in place of the injured Nathan Rourke. Now, Salter would replace Chase Brice with about 6 minutes to go in last week's 26-12 loss to the Toronto Argonauts. Now, it was earlier this week, though, that Salter would surprise folks on the team by casually announcing during a chat with the media that he's a cousin of former BC Lions quarterback Casey Printers. Salter asked about his game compared to that of his older cousin.
4: Well, he's most definitely a bigger body to me, and he's most definitely has a strong arm, but overall, I feel like I got that strong arm with him, too, and we're both able to run, dual threat abilities, get the ball out, and probably can both throw the ball almost 80 yards down the field. So, you know, it's just a genetics thing. Me and him are, like, probably the only two quarterbacks in our family. My dad played linebacker. I got a little brother that plays linebacker at Colorado.
0: Casey Printers becoming a league MVP just a year after he took over from Dave Dickinson for the 2003 season when the now Calgary Stampeders head coach went down with injury. Game time here on Radio NL for your BC Lions coming up at 4:30 this afternoon with the pregame 5:30 kickoff. Some off-field news for the NFL, where the new body cam footage has now been released in last month's arrest of former professional football star and now turned broadcaster. Here's reporter Aaron Katursky.
5: Former Dallas Cowboys star turned television analyst Tony Romo, remaining calm and courteous, asks to call his lawyer.
6: You're not.
5: He's handcuffed and transported to the police station to perform a field sobriety test. The deputy informs him why he's there. She says a search of his backpack turned up small, unopened bottles of booze, and documents obtained today by ABC News say police found an open bottle of alcohol on the passenger side of the vehicle.
0: Romo has not been formally charged with the crime, expected to appear in a court in Wisconsin come September. Hockey news, the San Jose Sharks locking up their franchise cornerstone, making Macklin Celebrini the highest-paid player in the National Hockey League. 20-year-old star center agreeing to a massive 5-year contract extension worth $94 million, carries an AAV of $18.8 million, officially kick in at the start of the 27-28 season. Celebrini earning the record-breaking payday after an explosive sophomore campaign where he racked up 45 goals, 115 points. New agreement will keep the Canadian superstar in the Bay Area through the end of the 2031-32 campaign, buying the Sharks one more year.

0: of unrestricted free agency for him. Hockey Canada, meantime, naming Daniel Savigneault as the next GM of the Canadian women's hockey team. 64-year-old from Montreal was coach and GM of Canada's team that won the Olympics in Salt Lake City in 2002. Savigneault says guiding women's hockey success is what made her want to return to the national team.
1: Brought into the program for vision, for ethics, and for decision, making decision on what are we going to do now in order to be ready in 2030.
0: Savigneault succeeding Gina Kingsbury, who was the GM of the Canadian women's team for 8 years, currently the GM of the PWHL's Toronto Scepters. To the world of golf, where the Women's British Open starts today at Royal Latham and St. Anne's in Lancashire, England. Offers a prize purse of $10 million. Canada's Brooke Henderson on a roll after finishing top three in her last two tournaments, which were LPGA majors. Vancouver's Anna Huang also in the field of the AIG Women's Open. Olympic champion Damian Warner opening the men's decathlon today at the Commonwealth Games in Glasgow, Scotland. 36-year-old winning Olympic gold in Tokyo and the Commonwealth title last time Glasgow hosted in 2014. Canada entering the day second in the gold medal tally with 14. Sun Heung-min scoring twice to propel the MLS All-Stars to a 4-3 victory over the Liga MX All-Stars in Major League Soccer's All-Star Game. South Korean plays for the LA Football Club, was named the game's MVP in Charlotte, North Carolina. Inter Miami superstar Lionel Messi didn't play. MLS gave him permission to skip it after Argentina went deep into the recent World Cup, of course losing to Spain in the final. Now, opposition's also growing to FIFA president Gianni Infantino's plan to sell a stake in World Cup revenue to private investors. Asia's soccer body has joined UEFA and CONCACAF in raising concerns, saying that the proposal could undermine continental competitions. FIFA says the plan is optional and would bring billions of dollars into the game. That is the latest from the NL Sports Desk.
2: From the swoosh of freshly tuned skis slicing powder down Sun Peaks to a distant buzz of a water skier slicing through Kamloops Lake. That's Kamloops, and so are we. 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
1: Question for you. Mm-hmm. Would you eat a wiener cake?
2: Oh.
3: I'd love to.

0: The reason I'm asking is because Oscar Mayer is celebrating the 90th anniversary of the Wienermobile this weekend.
1: Oh,
0: cool. I didn't know the Wienermobile had been around for 90 years, for starters.
1: I never think about that.
0: Yeah.
1: I would never even.
0: So they're celebrating with wiener cakes.
1: Okay, wait. So when you ask that question, it's a loaded question. Like, what do they mean by a wiener cake?
0: It's basically a bunch of hot dogs.
1: Yes.
0: Arranged around a two-tier cake, along with ketchup and mustard-colored confetti. And there's also a Wienermobile cake topper.
1: So the wieners are with actual cake.
0: Yes.
1: No, I'm not into that idea. If it was just like
0: a cake shape,
1: like a cake shape made of wieners, I could do that.
0: Or a cake that looks like a hot dog.
1: Yeah.
0: Are you thinking? Like a hot dog in a bun?
1: Or the other, yeah. A cake that looks like a hot dog. Or a cake shape, just hot dogs.
0: Okay.
1: But not the both. Not the both
0: intertwined. You can't mix the two, is what
1: you're
0: saying.
1: That's disgusting. Yeah, no. And know what even more is disgusting?
0: It's sweet and savory.
1: Hot dog water. That is actually wiener water in the...
0: Wiener water soup. That's what it is.
1: I emptied it yesterday, and I actually thought to myself, because it had that like film in the water after they sit there.
0: All you gotta do is put some crackers in there, you're good to go.
1: You don't do that. Did you do that as a kid?
0: Yes.
1: Don't say you did that. I'll look at you differently.
0: You ask a lot
1: forever.
0: Of people back in the day, wiener water soup.
1: That's disgust. It actually makes me sick. I have a thing where I could like taste and smell things as soon as I talk about them, and it's a curse.
0: You didn't like the film part of it floating on top of the water.
1: It was like, it was so gross yesterday. It had a yellow film, and I was like, what is
0: this? Well, it gives you proof right there of what hot dogs are really made of.
1: No, we had all beef last night.
0: Sure, that's what
1: I didn't beef as much.
0: I'm sure they're called, but you like the chicken wieners instead, probably.
1: Does Costco, is it all beef at Costco?
0: Yes.
1: Okay, those are the bomb. I don't say the bomb, but they're the bomb. But yeah, no, felt
0: weird.
1: I'm thrown off.
0: So as far as a wiener cake, you're a big no. That's what you're saying.
1: It's a hard no. Yeah.
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1: Morning. Paul James with the latest from the NL Newsroom. Wildfire, the Guchon Creek blaze, burning just 5 kilometers west of Logan Lake, estimated at 88 hectares in size. It caught wind yesterday. An evacuation alert issued for several properties in the area. Highway 97C connecting Logan Lake to the Highland Valley Copper Mine is open, but under close watch as the fire's burning not too far away from there. Logan Lake Fire Department leading the initial attack, despite having some of its personnel deployed to help out in the Clinton area. Thompson-Nicola Regional District Chair Barbara Roden says those in the region, the psychological toll for the fires can be sometimes immense and leaving residents with a feeling of survivor's guilt in certain conditions.
2: In 2017 with the Elephant Hill wildfire, I talked to numerous people who almost had survivor guilt. They had not been evacuated. They had not lost anything, but they were still scared, anxious, depressed, frightened, apprehensive, stressed out. But they said, I don't feel that I have a right to feel like this because I know people who have lost things. I know people who have suffered so much more.
1: Roden reminding everyone to strictly adhere to official sources for updates on fire situations, warning that online speculation can lead to additional trauma. Now, fire crews are bracing for extreme fire behavior as they work to protect communities in Clinton, north all the way to 70 Mile House. The successful planned ignition completed last night to help steer the massive Pear Lake wildfire away from the village. However, 67,000-hectare blaze continuing to push aggressively north toward 70 Mile House, where crews have been setting up structural protection crews. Incident Commander Bryce Moriera says the brief reprieve from recent rains is not looking forward anytime soon.
3: Those effects of the rain have diminished, and we're anticipating to see extreme fire behavior in the coming days, highlighting specifically that the drought in this area is historic. The weather information that we received that measures the drought in the fuels are at an all-time high for this area.
1: Ongoing historic drought conditions mean that the evacuation order covering roughly 650 properties around 70 Mile and likely to remain in place as the fire continues to creep forward. Now, folks in Clinton are likely going to have to wait until at least a week or more before they'll be able to return home. BC Hydro Crew is currently working to rebuild the power supply links to the area. The Pear Lake fire causing extensive damage to Hydro's transmission and distribution lines. Hydro Senior Manager Greg Jackson says it's going to be a phased-in process as they have to rebuild power distribution connections to the south first.
4: Rebuild a supply point between Cache Creek, Ashcroft, and Clinton along the Highway 97 corridor in an attempt to power up the downtown area of Clinton. Feel very confident in having that completed later next week. So it's still a considerable time away, but to put that in perspective, we have 145 structures that are requiring replacement.
1: Jackson notes that roughly 1,200 customers in and around Clinton are currently without power. That's basically the entire village and then some. Evacuation orders unlikely to be lifted until the power can be restored for most of the homes in that community. Workers at the Interfor sawmill in Adams Lake should be able to breathe a little bit easier today, despite the company shifting its corporate headquarters out of BC. Forestry Giant, in confirming that it does intend to shift its headquarters to Atlanta, Georgia, says the rest of its Canadian operations are not impacted. Kamloops North Thompson MLA Ward Stamer, the forestry critic for the BC Conservative, says he spoke with local mill management and confirmed the facility is safe for the time being.
5: I mean, they're doing fine for now. I mean, they're still, you know, logging where they can, but it's with wildfire season. And, you know, they're still selling their product. I mean, there's been a jump in prices because of demand and also because of wildfire, and some of the mills have had to curtail their operations a bit, that the price has gone up to $650. So I'm sure everybody's trying to sell everything they can, but what's going to happen in the fall?
1: The move comes just 2 months after the Adams Lake Mill suffered a two-week curtailment, impacting about 400 families locally. A 2021 federal ethics report on former Prime Minister Justin Trudeau's involvement in decisions about the We Charity back up for discussion. Canada's top court says watchdog group Democracy Watch can pursue a court challenge of then Federal Ethics Commissioner Mario Dion's conclusion that Trudeau did not breach the Conflict of Interest Act when he participated in decisions concerning the We Charity. The Court of Appeal dismissed Democracy Watch's application. The Supreme Court of Canada has now found political oversight of the commissioner was not an adequate alternative to a judicial review. Tips or thoughts? NL News at RadioNL.com. Send them to us directly. Weather's next.
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1: We are looking at another clear sky day here for the most part in the Kamloops area. Conditions a little bit warmer than they were yesterday, but we do have an air quality warning in effect as well. Mix of sun and cloud, the call, high of 32. For tonight, it's partly cloudy, low down to 15. For tomorrow, then she really starts to heat up. We're looking at 35 degrees under sunshine through most of your day. As we get into the weekend, it'll cool down though. Saturday, we're looking at daytime temperatures around 29 degrees with a possible shower activity down minimalized to just 30% on Saturday night. For Sunday, we're looking at a daytime high of just 24 degrees, but under mostly sunshine. As we get into the work week Monday, it is 29 degrees once again on with mostly clear skies. We've got 32 expected on Tuesday, 31 in your long-term forecast. Wednesday, again, under sunshine.
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off selling Tainted Love, part of 10 in a row. Good morning. I'm Stacey Thompson. And even when the artists pass on, they leave us the legacy of their artwork. Case in point, the band Blind Melon, with the passing of their lead singer, Shannon Hoon. They left us this beauty. Here's No Rain, part of 10 in a row.

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2: Paul James with you from the NL Newsroom. Here's what we're keeping watch on this hour. It is expected to take until late next week to restore essential power to the village of Clinton, meaning a lot more time away from home for residents of that TNRD community in the South Cariboo. The community itself remaining under an evacuation order following severe damage to the electrical grid caused by the Pear Lake wildfire. About 130 BC Hydro workers are currently on the ground trying to clear up dangerous trees and preparing for reconstruction of their infrastructure. Senior Manager Greg Jackson outlining the massive scope of the repair work required along the 97 corridor.
3: We have 145 structures that are requiring replacement along that corridor, and we have approximately 7 kilometers of the power line itself, the wires that attach to the poles that have to be restrung. So a very substantial effort involved just in that particular area of the hydro restoration.
2: Once the downtown core is powered up, crews will then shift their focus to try and restore electricity to the surrounding periphery of the community itself. Until that happens, though, it is unlikely the village of Clinton will be allowed to lift its evacuation order due to safety and health concerns. Kamloops Mounties looking for your help in tracking down someone who might be impersonating one of their own. RCMP say they received nearly 10 complaints by someone sending them text messages telling them that they owed money for a violation ticket of some design. The text uses the name of an officer that doesn't exist in the detachment. The text then asks for your credit card information to pay down the ticket. Mounties are asking people do not click on the link provided via the text message that comes in, if it does come in. RCMP note they will never reach out to you directly for banking info related to an actual ticket. Here's something you think we should know about. Click on our news tip link on the RadioNL.com homepage and let us know what's happening. Jack, give your weather up next.
4: Now this update from the Canadian Press. Unless a tentative agreement is reached between the union representing WestJet flight attendants and the airline, some flights could start to be grounded by tomorrow. The Canadian Union of Public Employees has issued a 72-hour strike notice, which WestJet responded to with a 72-hour lockout notice. While serving notice does not commit the union to a strike, job action could begin as soon as Sunday at 12:01 a.m. Mountain Time if the two sides don't reach a deal. Ontario's Natural Resources Minister says the government is presently focused on fire suppression. His comments come as the Ontario government faces calls for a public inquiry into its wildfire response from First Nations leaders. A 2021 federal ethics report on former Prime Minister Justin Trudeau's involvement in decisions about We Charity is back up for discussion, and the trial of a man accused of second-degree murder in the death of his 9-year-old daughter continues today. From the Canadian Press, I'm Naira Ahmed.
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0: 5 degrees under sunshine through most of your day. As we get into the weekend, it'll cool down, though. Saturday, we're looking at daytime temperatures around 29 degrees with a possible shower activity down minimalized to just 30% on Saturday night. For Sunday, we're looking at the daytime high of just 24 degrees, but under mostly sunshine. As we get into the work week Monday, it is 29 degrees once again on with mostly clear skies. We've got 32 expected on Tuesday, 31 in your long-term forecast Wednesday, again, under sunshine.
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And then you got your favorites everywhere you go. Here's Tracy Chapman.

0: There's the Archies and Sugar Sugar, part of your 10 in a row. I'm Stacey. Speaking of sweet, Diana, you wanted to hear something awesome from Bruce Springsteen, Dancing in the Dark.
1: Oh, Dancing in the Dark. It was just all over the airwaves, back in the 80s. All those video shows that I used to love to watch. Like, you just could not escape it. And I know, again, in grade 8, I had a vocal music class assignment that we had to talk about artists of the day and the impact they were having on us. And our group did mock interviews, and I got dressed up as Bruce Springsteen, jeans, white t-shirt, and red baseball cap and all. So, it's just great memories of a, much more innocent time.

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1: Good morning. I'm Paul James with the latest from the NL Newsroom. The residents of Logan Lake seem to be getting a bit of a reprieve. The latest update from the BC Wildfire Service this morning showing a wildfire burning in the Guichon Creek area has not expanded in size since yesterday. It's a telltale sign that crews have been able to mostly contain the fire, which in this case blew up quickly last night to an listed 88 hectares in size after catching hold in the afternoon. That fire would shut down the 97C between Logan Lake and the Highland Valley Copper Mine for a time yesterday due to the fire's encroachment toward the highway, which has since fully reopened to traffic. The 88-hectare Guichon Creek wildfire prompting the Thompson-Nicola Regional District to issue an evacuation alert for a series of properties in the immediate area. It was actually members of the Logan Lake Fire Department which helped lead the initial attack on the new blaze, despite already having crews deployed to assist with the massive Pear Lake wildfire complex further to the north. That fire, threatening 70 Mile and the village of Clinton, has grown substantially. New mapping of the Pear Creek fire, putting it at over 73,000 hectares, or 730 square kilometers in size. This is up from the just under 6,800 hectares it had been listed as yesterday, meaning an over 5 square kilometer expansion. Now, critical infrastructure in Clinton is not expected to have power restored until late next week at the earliest. This timeline means the evacuation order for the village will likely remain in place for well past next week, as orders are not normally lifted until most power to a community can be restored due to health and safety reasons. BC Hydro currently prioritizing restoration of the main power supply to the downtown area. Senior Manager Greg Jackson says getting basic services up and running, the first step toward bringing residents back in, though.
2: Our focus is to try to get power back to critical infrastructure, your pumping stations, your water systems, your sewer treatment. The periphery of the Clinton area is the second focus.
1: The utility says over 145 power structures, 7 kilometers of line destroyed by the encroaching flames. No immediate concerns for the folks who work at the Adams Lake Sawmill, as it is expected to remain operational through the summer, even as its parent company, Interfor, begins moving its corporate headquarters south of the border. Interfor quietly revealing to its staff that it's establishing a new primary corporate hub down in Atlanta, Georgia, a move that highlights ongoing challenges in the BC forestry sector, even though Interfor says the move will take several years to complete. The Adams Lake Mill, which employs hundreds of workers, already facing some significant headwinds, including a recent production curtailment. Kamloops North Thompson MLA Ward Stamer, the BC Conservative Forest critic, says the company simply following the path of least resistance, saying regulations to get permission to cut just too onerous in BC.
3: Referrals used to take, you know, anywhere between 3 to 6 months. Now it's taking up to 3 years to get a cutting permit. The minister loves to say that it's down to 25 days, but really and realistically, it still takes 2 or 3 years to do all the paperwork, all the referrals, if they even come through, and then to submit it to the district manager to get to that cutting permit.
1: Stamer says the local mill is currently benefiting from a temporary spike in lumber prices caused by wildfire-related supply shortages, but argues that the long-term outlook does remain highly uncertain. Flight attendants for WestJet could be on strike as early as Sunday after the union issued 72-hour strike notice. The Canadian Union of Public Employees says the two sides are far apart in a number of key issues. The airline then issuing 72-hour lockout notice. It's been allowing passengers with flights scheduled anytime between July 30th and August the 4th to make a one-time change or cancel it with no fee. The strike notice does not guarantee, though, that flight attendants are, in fact, going to hit the picket lines. It's the Prime Minister in British Columbia once again today. He is going to tour the Port of Vancouver down in Delta. Mark Carney's visit comes weeks after Ottawa announced that the Roberts Bank 2 terminal, the expansion project therein, would be referred to the major projects office. Now, was Mark Carney last night pubbing it in North Vancouver, all in support of his former Deputy Chief of Staff, Braden Gailey? He's looking for a seat in Parliament himself for the riding of North Vancouver Capilano in a by-election next month. Here's something we should know about. Click on the news tip link on the RadioNL.com homepage and let us know what's going on. Your weather is coming up next.

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3: We are looking at another clear sky day here for the most part in the Kamloops area. Conditions a little bit warmer than they were yesterday, but we do have an air quality warning in effect as well. Mix of sun and cloud, the call, high of 32. For tonight, it's partly cloudy, low down to 15. For tomorrow, then she really starts to heat up. We're looking at 35 degrees under sunshine through most of your day. As we get into the weekend, it'll cool down though. Saturday, we're looking at daytime temperatures around 29 degrees with a possible shower activity down minimalized to just 30% on Saturday night. For Sunday, we're looking at a daytime high of just 24 degrees, but under mostly sunshine. As we get into the work week Monday, it is 29 degrees once again on with mostly clear skies. We've got 32 expected on Tuesday, 31 in your long-term forecast. Wednesday, again, under sunshine.
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1: When I was in grade school, grade 7 or 8, I think it was, when I first heard Platinum Blonde. And I thought, wow, these guys are, like, you know, pretty cool. I like them. And that was the first concert that I ever went to. And I believe Gowan was opening up for them.

When Phil Collins was asked to replace Peter Gabriel as lead singer of Genesis, he said, "I don't know, I'll do the best I can, but, you know, I'm not wearing any costumes or anything." He did quite well as lead singer of Genesis, didn't he? Tonight.

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1: Paul James with you from the NL Newsroom. Here's what we're keeping watch on this hour. Folks in Logan Lake breathing a sigh of relief today after learning that the Gushan Creek wildfire has not grown since last night. The BC Wildfire Service, in an updated report this morning, says the blaze remains stalled at 88 hectares. That is a strong indicator that crews have all but contained the blaze. The lack of growth, a massive relief after the fire did blow up quite quickly yesterday afternoon, temporarily forcing the closure of Highway 97C running between Logan Lake and the Highland Valley Copper Mine. The highway is since fully reopened to traffic, though an evacuation alert does remain in place for several nearby properties. The Logan Lake Fire Department helping lead the initial attack on that blaze, despite already having crews deployed to the Pear Lake Wildfire Complex further to the north. That fire has grown substantially in size. BC Wildfire Service now listing the blaze at 732 square kilometers in size or thereabouts. That's up from the roughly 680 square kilometers that the fire was listed at yesterday. The decision by Interfor to relocate its corporate headquarters to the United States starting to raise some fresh concerns about the long-term viability of the company's hold on its operations here in BC, which includes the Adams Lake Sawmill. It's been learned that the Interfor is going to be shifting its support and corporate operations from Burnaby to Atlanta, Georgia, citing a need to be closer to its American assets. BC Conservative Forest critic Kamloops North Thompson MLA Ward Stamer says the exodus of forestry assets out of BC is a telling sign.
2: We've had 30 mills close in the last 10 years since the NDP came into power. And when the premier says, oh, it's all the Americans' fault, well, I wouldn't suggest it's all the Americans' fault. I think a lot of that fault lands right at the NDP government. And they don't seem to want to do anything about it. They talk about a transition, but what's the transition going to be? Is it going to be just a mere fraction of what we did 3 or 4 years ago? It sure seems like it.
1: Adams Lake facility, one of only six Interfor mills still remaining here in Canada, recently endured a two-week production curtailment late last year due to weak market demand. Now let's check in with what's happening on the national and international front.
3: Now this update from the Canadian Press. Intense bargaining between WestJet and the union representing its flight attendants has ratcheted up further. The Canadian Union of Public Employees issued a 72-hour strike notice and has canceled the news conference in Calgary this morning, saying it wants to focus on hammering out a deal. WestJet responded to the union's strike notice, issuing a 72-hour lockout notice. In Manitoba now, a storm with heavy winds has knocked out power to more than 30,000 Manitoba Hydro customers across the southern part of the province. The public utility says there are hundreds of separate outages in Winnipeg and more to the west and south. A new medical school is coming to York University in Toronto. Ontario is providing $55.8 million for the new medical school, focused on training family doctors so it can start preparing for its first students in 2028. From the Canadian Press, I'm Naira Ahmed.

0: of your day. As we get into the weekend, it'll cool down, though. Saturday, we're looking at daytime temperatures around 29 degrees with a possible shower activity down minimalized to just 30% on Saturday night. For Sunday, we're looking at the daytime high of just 24 degrees, but under mostly sunshine. As we get into the work week Monday, it is 29 degrees once again on with mostly clear skies. We've got 32 expected on Tuesday, 31 in your long-term forecast Wednesday, again, under sunshine.
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0: Here's the Proclaimers. I'm going to be 500 miles. I'm Stacey. And each band or musician usually has somebody they look up to, somebody that gave them inspiration. And for Honeymoon Suite, it was...
1: I saw Rush in a high school, April Wine. Saw some great bands when they're first starting out in high school dances, man. And it was a wonder for me, you know. Still, it was where I got the, the buzz.

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1: Morning. I'm Paul James with the latest from the NL Newsroom. The Guchon Creek wildfire near Logan Lake appears to be all but contained after officials reported no new growth overnight in that fire. Latest update from the BC Wildfire Service this morning showing the blaze holding steady at 88 hectares after exploding in size yesterday afternoon after it first caught fire. Sudden flare-up prompting an evacuation alert for the area, briefly shutting down Highway 97C between Logan Lake and Highland Valley. But with the highway now fully reopened, credit being given to the Logan Lake Fire Department for the rapid intervention and initial response. Local crews managing the quick suppression, even though the department's resources were stretched a bit thin as they are assisting with the massive Pear Lake fire near Clinton. Now, critical infrastructure in Clinton not expected to have power restored until at least late next week at the earliest. This timeline means that the evacuation order for the village will likely remain in place for past next week, as orders are normally not lifted until such time as core power can be restored due to health and safety reasons. BC Hydro currently prioritizing the restoration of the main supply line to the downtown area of that village. Senior Manager Greg Jackson says getting basic services running is the first step toward bringing residents eventually back.
2: Our focus is to try to get power back to critical infrastructure, your pumping stations, your water systems, your sewer treatment. The periphery of the Clinton area is the second focus.
1: The utility company says 145 power structures, 7 kilometers worth of line destroyed by the encroaching flames. Well, no immediate concerns for the folks who work at the Adams Lake Sawmill. Is it expected to remain operational through the summer, even as its parent company, Interfor, begins moving its corporate headquarters south of the border? Interfor quietly revealing to its staff that it is establishing a new primary corporate hub in Atlanta, Georgia, a move highlighting potential ongoing challenges to the BC forest sector. The local Adams Lake mill, which does employ hundreds, already facing some significant headwinds, including a major production curtailment this past year. Kamloops North Thompson MLA Ward Stamer, the BC Conservatives forest critic, says the company simply following the path of least resistance, saying that regulations to get permission to cut are just too onerous here in BC sometimes.
3: Referrals used to take, you know, anywhere between 3 to 6 months. Now it's taking up to 3 years to get a cutting permit. The minister loves to say that it's down to 25 days, but really and realistically, it still takes 2 or 3 years to do all the paperwork, all the referrals, if they even come through, and then to submit it to the district manager to get to that cutting permit.
1: Stamer says the local mill currently benefiting, though, from a temporary spike in lumber prices caused by wildfire-related supply shortages, but the long-term outlook does remain highly uncertain. Kamloops Mounties looking for your help in tracking down someone who might be impersonating one of their own. RCMP say they've received nearly 10 complaints by someone sending them text messages telling them that they're owing money for a violation ticket. The text uses the name of an officer that doesn't exist at the detachment itself. The text then asks for credit card information to pay down the ticket. Mounties are asking people not to click on any link provided via that text if you do get one of those. RCMP note that they'll never reach out for you directly to get banking information related to a ticket or just in general. The federal government is opening up a new strategic exports office as part of its plan to diversify its trade. And the union representing WestJet flight attendants says it is focused on hammering out a deal with the airline. Canadian Union of Public Employees canceling a news conference in Calgary today after issuing 72-hour strike notice earlier. Now, the carrier says it is still actively negotiating to reach an agreement. The union representing 4,400 cabin crew at WestJet says the two sides had been far apart on a number of key issues. It's unclear if that has been changed. Tips or thoughts, NL News at RadioNL.com. Send them to us directly. Weather's next.
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1: We are looking at another clear sky day here for the most part in the Kamloops area. Conditions a little bit warmer than they were yesterday, but we do have an air quality warning in effect as well. Mix of sun and cloud, the call, high of 32. For tonight, it's partly cloudy, low down to 15. For tomorrow, she really starts to heat up. We're looking at 35 degrees under sunshine through most of your day. As we get into the weekend, it'll cool down, though. Saturday, we're looking at daytime temperatures around 29 degrees with a possible shower activity down minimalized to just 30% on Saturday night. For Sunday, we're looking at a daytime high of just 24 degrees, but under mostly sunshine. As we get into the work week Monday, it is 29 degrees once again on with mostly clear skies. We've got 32 expected on Tuesday, 31 in your long-term forecast Wednesday, again, under sunshine.
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1: Well, a big jump on the markets after Wall Street liked what they saw coming out of Microsoft. Microsoft posting stronger quarterly earnings than most market analysts had predicted. A significant growth in the old cloud computing platform and a boost to paid AI users, helping give Microsoft some $90 billion through the latest quarter. This giving a big rise to what's going on Wall Street with the Dow Jones getting shot up over 1%, 552 points to the positive. The S&P 500 also up 107 points. That's almost 1.5%. We've got the NASDAQ up, oh boy, almost close to 2.5%, or there about 635 points to the positive. Now here in Canada, the S&P TSX being dragged out of that listless start to its day as well, thanks in large part to that. 52 points now to the positive. It had been in negative territory throughout much of the morning trading session to 35,386. Some of your movers here today in Canada, including Whitecap Resources. Their share price is up about 2.25%, or thereabouts, 36 cents to $16.38. On the negative side, we've got TELUS shares off about 4%. BCE shares down about 3% on the day. The big jump on the day, though, Belsch Health. Its share price up 27.5%, or $1.81 to $8.37 per share. On the commodities board, spot gold price is jumping up today as well. It's up close to 1%, $37 to the positive, above $4,100 now for an ounce, $4,104. West Texas Intermediate for September delivery actually in negative territory now, down 52 cents on the day. It had been in positive territory earlier to $83.94. Western Canada Select shot up $5 per barrel. That's because of the rise yesterday from the international crude price. Western Canada Select is usually about a day behind. So it's up $5.03 to $67.17 per barrel. And the Canadian dollar doing quite well against the greenback, 26 basis points to the higher, currently trading at 71.46 cents to the USD.

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Cripple Creek. I'm Stacey Thompson, and look at us as humans today. We get to indulge. It is National Chili Dog Day and also National Cheesecake Day, so you determine what's coming up for lunch or dinner. Maybe both. Here's Human League and Human, part of 10 in a row.

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1: Paul James with you from the NL Newsroom. Here's what we're keeping watch on this hour. It is expected to take until late next week to restore essential power to the village of Clinton, meaning a lot more time away from home for residents of that TNRD community in the South Cariboo. The community itself remaining under an evacuation order following severe damage to the electrical grid caused by the Pear Lake wildfire. About 130 BC Hydro workers are currently on the ground trying to clear up dangerous trees and preparing for reconstruction of their infrastructure. Senior Manager Greg Jackson outlining the massive scope of the repair work required along the 97 corridor.
2: We have 145 structures that are requiring replacement along that corridor, and we have approximately 7 kilometers of the power line itself, the wires that attach to the poles that have to be restrung. So a very substantial effort involved just in that particular area of the hydro restoration.
1: Once the downtown core is powered up, crews will then shift their focus to try and restore electricity to the surrounding periphery of the community itself. Until that happens, though, it is unlikely the village of Clinton will be allowed to lift its evacuation order due to safety and health concerns. Kamloops Mounties looking for your help in tracking down someone who might be impersonating one of their own. RCMP say they received nearly 10 complaints by someone sending them text messages telling them that they owed money for a violation ticket of some design. The text uses the name of an officer that doesn't exist in the detachment. The text then asks for your credit card information to pay down the ticket. Mounties are asking people do not click on the link provided via the text message that comes in, if it does come in. RCMP note they will never reach out to you directly for banking info related to an actual ticket.
3: Now this update from the Canadian Press. The union representing WestJet flight attendants says it's focused on hammering out a deal with the airline. The Canadian Union of Public Employees canceled a news conference in Calgary this morning after issuing a 72-hour strike notice. The carrier said it is still actively negotiating to reach a deal. The new Federal Strategic Exports Office will now have the task of removing trade irritants, lifting market access barriers, and addressing infrastructure gaps. It will be housed under Global Affairs Canada, which the federal government says will help Canada secure international business opportunities in sectors that include aerospace, defense, infrastructure, and energy. A new online poll from the Angus Reid Institute says 1 in 6 2025 Liberal voters now say they would support the NDP. It found half of those voters citing climate change as the issue that concerns them the most. From the Canadian Press, I'm Naira Ahmed.
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1: We are looking at another clear sky day here for the most part in the Kamloops area. Conditions a little bit warmer than they were yesterday, but we do have an air quality warning in effect as well. Mix of sun and cloud, the call, high of 32. For tonight, it's partly cloudy, low down to 15. For tomorrow, then she really starts to heat up. We're looking at 35 degrees under sunshine through most of your day. As we get into the weekend, it'll cool down though. Saturday, we're looking at daytime temperatures around 29 degrees with a possible shower activity down minimalized to just 30% on Saturday night. For Sunday, we're looking at the daytime high of just 24 degrees, but under mostly sunshine. As we get into the work week Monday, it is 29 degrees once again on with mostly clear skies. We've got 32 expected on Tuesday, 31 in your long-term forecast. Wednesday, again, under sunshine.
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You can make the decision yourself. No scrubs, 10 in a row, 70s, 80s, 90s. A scrub.

You know when someone messes with the lyrics and that's the only way you hear it? Every time I hear the Eurythmics song, I hear, "Sweet dreams are made of cheese. 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That's the way it is now. Eurythmics.

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wait a minute. Is that a shoulder shimmy you just did to that song on Radio NL? Nice. Very nice. Subtle, but nice.

0: Paul James with you from the NL Newsroom. Here's what we're keeping watch on this hour. It is expected to take until late next week to restore essential power to the village of Clinton, meaning a lot more time away from home for residents of that TNRD community in the South Cariboo. The community itself remaining under an evacuation order following severe damage to the electrical grid caused by the Pear Lake wildfire. About 130 BC Hydro workers are currently on the ground trying to clear up dangerous trees and preparing for reconstruction of their infrastructure. Senior Manager Greg Jackson outlining the massive scope of the repair work required along the 97 corridor.
1: We have 145 structures that are requiring replacement along that corridor, and we have approximately 7 kilometers of the power line itself, the wires that attach to the poles that have to be restrung. So a very substantial effort involved just in that particular area of the hydro restoration.
0: Once the downtown core is powered up, crews will then shift their focus to try and restore electricity to the surrounding periphery of the community itself. Until that happens, though, it is unlikely the village of Clinton will be allowed to lift its evacuation order due to safety and health concerns. Kamloops Mounties looking for your help in tracking down someone who might be impersonating one of their own. RCMP say they received nearly 10 complaints by someone sending them text messages telling them that they owed money for a violation ticket of some design. The text uses the name of an officer that doesn't exist in the detachment. The text then asks for your credit card information to pay down the ticket. Mounties are asking people do not click on the link provided via the text message that comes in, if it does come in. RCMP note they will never reach out to you directly for banking info related to an actual ticket. Now let's check in with what's happening on the national and international front.
2: From the National Newsroom of the Canadian Press, I'm Karen Ribeau. About 4,400 WestJet flight attendants are on a path to a possible picket line. Their union, the Canadian Union of Public Employees, announced this morning it has served the airline with 72-hour strike notice. That means flight crews could hit the bricks as soon as 12:01 Calgary time Sunday morning. The second largest airline in the country says it responded to the union's strike notice by issuing a lockout notice. Both sides insist they are still working to reach a contract agreement. WestJet says it sincerely regrets the inconvenience and uncertainty this situation continues to cause for its guests. An 11-year-old Calgary boy named Parker was found dead yesterday afternoon in a narrow water pipe beneath the Deerfoot Trail Expressway. The tragic discovery came 13 days after the autistic boy disappeared from his Northside day home and sparked an enormous community search while also exposing the gaps in alerts for vulnerable children. Police believe Parker wandered into a deep culvert and a complex network of pipes. Officers combed the area after a volunteer searcher found the boy's shoe nearby. Here's Police Inspector Lee Wayne.
3: To that individual, you know who you are. Thank you. Really appreciate the work, the time, the effort. And we have put some supports in place for that individual.
2: It's unclear how long the child had been inside the pipe, but police believe it had been quite some time. The chief of a northern Manitoba First Nation says hundreds of people remain displaced more than 6 months after a power outage led to severe water damage. More than 4,000 people had to leave their homes on the Pima Chickamack Cree Nation after a days-long outage late last year caused water systems to freeze, pipes to burst, and sewers to back up. A resident from British Columbia's Cariboo region says there's nothing left around her property on Six Mile Lake other than her burnt-out chimney stack and her neighbor's propane tank. Carol Sanzeni says she got the news by watching the neighbor's video on Facebook days after she'd escaped her home Friday with her two cats and anything she could throw into her vehicle. French authorities are allowing 84,000 evacuees from a massive wildfire in southwest France to return home. The announcement today marks a positive turn in the battle against the blaze west of the Bordeaux region that has burned an area 4 times the size of Paris. And a day after his funeral service in Washington, D.C., late U.S. Senator Lindsey Graham was given a fond farewell in his home state with a service in Columbia, South Carolina. Former Representative Trey Gowdy said anyone who disliked his longtime friend and fellow Republican should know that he never hated you back.
4: He was the worst at carrying a grudge. I had to keep a list of who we were mad at because he could not remember who had done what.
2: This is the Canadian Press. In sports, the Winnipeg Blue Bombers host the BC Lions in the CFL tonight, with the Lions starting Caden Salter at quarterback in place of injured Nathan Rourke. Olympic champion Damian Warner starts the 10-event gauntlet, that is men's decathlon, today at the Commonwealth Games in Glasgow, Scotland. The 36-year-old from London, Ontario, claimed Olympic gold in Tokyo in 2021. Warner was Commonwealth Games champ 12 years ago, and those games were also held in Glasgow. The Toronto Blue Jays have the day off before hosting the St. Louis Cardinals tomorrow at Rogers Centre. The Blue Jays are coming off a 5-2 win over the Washington Nationals yesterday to take that series. The Women's British Open starts today at Royal Lytham in St. Anne's in Lancashire, England, and offers a prize purse of $10 million. Brooke Henderson of Smiths Falls, Ontario, is on a roll after finishing top three in her last two tournaments, which were LPGA majors. From the Canadian Press, I'm Karen.
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0: Hi, who's this?
1: My name's Wes. You know what? Long weekend, summertime, Echo Beach, Martha the Muffins always does the trick. Thank you so much. Take care.
0: You as well. Yes, we got a long weekend coming up soon. We're not there yet, but getting close.

Then everyone at work listened to Radio NL. Yay! The end.

I do love to dance. 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I dance at my desk. 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

0: There's Sky, love song, part of your 70s, 80s, 90s. I'm Stacy. Have you heard? Minivans are cool again. Yeah, minivan sales went up 21% in 2025, and it's because a growing number of millennial parents are giving them a second look, and it seems like the Toyota Sienna is the crown jewel. It's popular because it's only spending about 18 days on dealer lots before getting sold. Parents are saying that the sliding doors make loading kids simpler, and they are less expensive than other comparable three-row SUVs. So it's no longer your mom's minivan. They are cool now. Just go ahead and get with the times. Even cooler still, you got the minivan and you crank Whitesnake. Here I go again, starting off 10 in a row, next.
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2: Paul James with you from the NL Newsroom. Here's what we're keeping watch on this hour. Folks in Logan Lake breathing a sigh of relief today after learning that the Gushan Creek wildfire has not grown since last night. The BC Wildfire Service, in an updated report this morning, says the blaze remains stalled at 88 hectares. That is a strong indicator that crews have all but contained the blaze. The lack of growth, a massive relief after the fire did blow up quite quickly yesterday afternoon, temporarily forcing the closure of Highway 97C running between Logan Lake and the Highland Valley Copper Mine. A highway is since fully reopened to traffic, though an evacuation alert does remain in place for several nearby properties. The Logan Lake Fire Department helping lead the initial attack on that blaze, despite already having crews deployed to the Pear Lake Wildfire Complex further to the north. That fire has grown substantially in size. BC Wildfire Service now listing the blaze at 732 square kilometers in size or thereabouts. That's up from the roughly 680 square kilometers that the fire was listed at yesterday. The decision by Interfor to relocate its corporate headquarters to the United States starting to raise some fresh concerns about the long-term viability of the company's hold on its operations here in BC, which includes the Adams Lake Sawmill. It's been learned that the Interfor is going to be shifting its support and corporate operations from Burnaby to Atlanta, Georgia, citing a need to be closer to its American assets. BC Conservative Forest critic Kamloops North Thompson MLA Ward Stamer says the exodus of forestry assets out of BC is a telling sign.
3: We've had 30 mills close in the last 10 years since the NDP came into power. And when the premier says, oh, it's all the Americans' fault, well, I wouldn't suggest it's all the Americans' fault. I think a lot of that fault lands right at the NDP government. And they don't seem to want to do anything about it. They talk about a transition, but what's the transition going to be? Is it going to be just a mere fraction of what we did 3 or 4 years ago? It sure seems like it.
2: Adams Lake facility, one of only six Interfor mills still remaining here in Canada, recently endured a two-week production curtailment late last year due to weak market demand. Now let's check in with what's happening on the national and international front.
4: Now this update from the Canadian press. The union representing 44,000 WestJet flight attendants has issued a strike notice, which could start as soon as Sunday. Should flight delays or cancellations occur, the airline says impacted guests will be refunded or reaccommodated as applicable. Desjardins' deputy chief economist has added up the Liberal government's spending announcements since the spring economic update in April. By his count, Ottawa has committed to more than $40 billion in new spending over the coming decade since the last fiscal update. A new poll suggests one in six 2025 Liberal voters now say they would support the NDP. The federal government is opening a new strategic exports office as part of its plan to diversify trade. Ontario will soon be home to a new medical school focused on training family doctors. The Ontario government is providing almost $56 million for York University's new School of Medicine, located in Vaughan, Ontario, north of Toronto. And less than half of the FIFA Fan Festival premium tickets sold in Toronto during the World Cup. From the Canadian press, I'm Hannah Stoles.
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1: Stay in the know with news on TuneIn. 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
4: It's been

0: Paul James with the latest from the NL Newsroom. Here's what we're keeping watch on this hour. Folks in Logan Lake getting a bit of a reprieve. The latest update from the BC Wildfire Service today showing a wildfire burning in the Guchan Creek area, not expanding in size since overnight. It's a telltale sign that crews have been able to mostly contain that blaze, which in this case blew up rather quickly last night to an estimated 88 hectares in size after catching hold in the afternoon. The fire would shut down 97C between Logan Lake and the Highland Valley Copper Mine for a time yesterday due to its encroachment toward that roadway, but it has since been fully reopened to traffic. 88-hectare Guchan Creek wildfire prompting the TNRD to issue an evacuation alert for a series of properties in the area. Members of the Logan Lake Fire Department helping lead the initial attack on that blaze, despite already having crews be deployed to the massive Pear Lake wildfire complex further north. Now, critical infrastructure in Clinton not expected to have power restored until late next week at the earliest. This timeline means the evacuation order for the village will likely remain in place to that point or beyond, as evacuation orders are not normally lifted until core electric power can be restored to a community so essential services like water and sewer can be operational. BC Hydro trying to prioritize the restoration of the main supply to the downtown area. Senior Manager Greg Jackson saying that getting basic services up and running again, the first step toward eventually getting people back into their homes.
1: Our focus is to try to get power back to critical infrastructure, your pumping stations, your water systems, your sewer treatment. The periphery of the Clinton area is the second focus.
0: Utility says around 145 power structures in total and 7 kilometers worth of line destroyed by the encroaching flames. Let's check in now with what's happening on the national and international front.
2: From the National Newsroom of the Canadian Press, I'm Karen Rebo. About 4,400 WestJet flight attendants are on a path to a possible picket line. Their union, the Canadian Union of Public Employees, announced this morning it has served the airline with 72-hour strike notice. That means flight crews could hit the bricks as soon as 12:01 Calgary time Sunday morning. The second largest airline in the country says it responded to the union's strike notice by issuing a lockout notice. Both sides insist they are still working to reach a contract agreement. WestJet says it sincerely regrets the inconvenience and uncertainty this situation continues to cause for its guests. An 11-year-old Calgary boy named Parker was found dead yesterday afternoon in a narrow water pipe beneath the Deerfoot Trail Expressway. The tragic discovery came 13 days after the autistic boy disappeared from his Northside day home and sparked an enormous community search while also exposing the gaps in alerts for vulnerable children. Police believe Parker wandered into a deep culvert and a complex network of pipes. Officers combed the area after a volunteer searcher found the boy's shoe nearby. Here's Police Inspector Lee Wayne.
3: To that individual, you know who you are. Thank you. Really appreciate the work, the time, the effort, and we have put some supports in place for that individual.
2: It's unclear how long the child had been inside the pipe, but police believe it had been quite some time. The chief of a northern Manitoba First Nation says hundreds of people remain displaced more than 6 months after a power outage led to severe water damage. More than 4,000 people had to leave their homes on the Pima Chickamack Cree Nation after a days-long outage late last year caused water systems to freeze, pipes to burst, and sewers to back up. A resident from British Columbia's Cariboo region says there's nothing left around her property on Six Mile Lake other than her burnt-out chimney stack and her neighbor's propane tank. Carol Sanzeni says she got the news by watching the neighbor's video on Facebook days after she'd escaped her home Friday with her two cats and anything she could throw into her vehicle. French authorities are allowing 84,000 evacuees from a massive wildfire in southwest France to return home. The announcement today marks a positive turn in the battle against the blaze west of the Bordeaux region that has burned an area four times the size of Paris. And a day after his funeral service in Washington, D.C., late U.S. Senator Lindsey Graham was given a fond farewell in his home state with a service in Columbia, South Carolina. Former Representative Trey Gowdy said anyone who disliked his longtime friend and fellow Republican should know that he never hated you back.
4: He was the worst at carrying a grudge. I had to keep a list of who we were mad at because he could not remember who had done what.
2: This is the Canadian Press. In sports, the Winnipeg Blue Bombers host the BC Lions in the CFL tonight, with the Lions starting Caden Salter at quarterback in place of injured Nathan Rourke. Olympic champion Damian Warner starts the 10-event gauntlet, that is men's decathlon, today at the Commonwealth Games in Glasgow, Scotland. The 36-year-old from London, Ontario, claimed Olympic gold in Tokyo in 2021. Warner was Commonwealth Games champ 12 years ago, and those games were also held in Glasgow. The Toronto Blue Jays have the day off before hosting the St. Louis Cardinals tomorrow at Rogers Centre. The Blue Jays are coming off a 5-2 win over the Washington Nationals yesterday to take that series. The Women's British Open starts today at Royal Lytham in St. Anne's in Lancashire, England, and offers a prize purse of $10 million. Brooke Henderson of Smiths Falls, Ontario, is on a roll after finishing top three in her last two tournaments, which were LPGA majors. From the Canadian Press, I'm Karen Rebo.
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One of many soap operas that went on to have a hit song. Rick Springfield did it. Jack Wagner as well. Natalie Imbruglia too. Here's Torn. 10 in a row. 70s, 80s, 90s.

Welcome, the late Prince of Darkness. 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
1: Paul James with you from the NL Newsroom. Here's what we're keeping watch on this hour. It is expected to take until late next week to restore essential power to the village of Clinton, meaning a lot more time away from home for residents of that TNRD community in the South Cariboo. The community itself remaining under an evacuation order following severe damage to the electrical grid caused by the Pear Lake wildfire. About 130 BC Hydro workers are currently on the ground trying to clear up dangerous trees and preparing for reconstruction of their infrastructure. Senior Manager Greg Jackson outlining the massive scope of the repair work required along the 97 corridor.
2: We have 145 structures that are requiring replacement along that corridor, and we have approximately 7 kilometers of the power line itself, the wires that attach to the poles that have to be restrung. So a very substantial effort involved just in that particular area of the hydro restoration.
1: Once the downtown core is powered up, crews will then shift their focus to try and restore electricity to the surrounding periphery of the community itself. Until that happens, though, it is unlikely the village of Clinton will be allowed to lift its evacuation order due to safety and health concerns. Kamloops Mounties looking for your help in tracking down someone who might be impersonating one of their own. RCMP say they received nearly 10 complaints by someone sending them text messages telling them that they owed money for a violation ticket of some design. The text uses the name of an officer that doesn't exist in the detachment. The text then asks for your credit card information to pay down the ticket. Mounties are asking people do not click on the link provided via the text message that comes in, if it does come in. RCMP note they will never reach out to you directly for banking info related to an actual ticket. Now let's check in with what's happening on the national and international front.
3: Now this update from the Canadian press. The conflict between WestJet and the union representing its flight attendants has escalated after CUPE issued a 72-hour strike notice. WestJet responded by issuing a 72-hour lockout notice. Critics are calling out the Liberal government for a lack of details on Ottawa's spending plans. A resident from BC's Cariboo region says there's nothing left around her property other than her burnt-out chimney stack and her neighbor's propane tank. A new poll suggests concerns about the government's climate policy is the biggest reason that 1 in 6 2025 Liberal voters are leaning towards the NDP. The Angus Reid Institute says wildfire season is a stark reminder of the threat climate change poses. Calgarians journeyed today to a North End park to hug, cry, and honor the memory of an 11-year-old boy. Parker, who had autism and was nonverbal, wandered away from a daycare home 2 weeks ago. And Kara Gardner-Morey is transitioning from general manager to head coach of the Vancouver Golden Eyes. From the Canadian Press, I'm Hannah Stoles.
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7: Where traffic delays are measured by how many cars are on a passing train.
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7: 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It's the Kamloops you know. And the Kamloops we're proud to be part of.
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song is timeless, isn't it? That Neil Diamond tune, Sweet Caroline. I'm Stacey, pucker up. We got Sixpence None the Richer and Kiss Me, 70s, 80s, 90s.

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0: Paul James with you from the NL Newsroom. This is what we're keeping watch on this hour. Folks in Logan Lake breathing a sigh of relief today after learning that the Gushan Creek wildfire has not grown since last night. The BC Wildfire Service, in an updated report this morning, says the blaze remains stalled at 88 hectares. That is a strong indicator that crews have all but contained the blaze. The lack of growth, a massive relief after the fire did blow up quite quickly yesterday afternoon, temporarily forcing the closure of Highway 97C running between Logan Lake and the Highland Valley Copper Mine. The highway is since fully reopened to traffic, though an evacuation alert does remain in place for several nearby properties. The Logan Lake Fire Department helping lead the initial attack on that blaze, despite already having crews deployed to the Pear Lake Wildfire Complex further to the north. That fire has grown substantially in size. BC Wildfire Service now listing the blaze at 732 square kilometers in size or thereabouts. That's up from the roughly 680 square kilometers that the fire was listed at yesterday. The decision by Interfor to relocate its corporate headquarters to the United States starting to raise some fresh concerns about the long-term viability of the company's hold on its operations here in BC, which includes the Adams Lake Sawmill. It's been learned that the Interfor is going to be shifting its support and corporate operations from Burnaby to Atlanta, Georgia, citing a need to be closer to its American assets. BC Conservative Forest critic Kamloops North Thompson MLA Ward Stamer says the exodus of forestry assets out of BC is a telling sign.
1: We've had 30 mills closed in the last 10 years since the NDP came into power. And when the premier says, oh, it's all the Americans' fault, well, I wouldn't suggest it's all the Americans' fault. I think a lot of that fault lands right at the NDP government. And they don't seem to want to do anything about it. They talk about a transition, but what's the transition going to be? Is it going to be just a mere fraction of what we did 3 or 4 years ago? It sure seems like it.
0: Adams Lake facility, one of only six Interfor mills still remaining here in Canada, recently endured a two-week production curtailment late last year due to weak market demand. Now let's check in with what's happening on the national and international front.
2: From the National Newsroom of the Canadian Press, I'm Karen Rebo. About 4,400 WestJet flight attendants are on a path to a possible picket line. Their union, the Canadian Union of Public Employees, announced this morning it has served the airline with 72-hour strike notice. That means flight crews could hit the bricks as soon as 12:01 Calgary time Sunday morning. The second largest airline in the country says it responded to the union's strike notice by issuing a lockout notice. Both sides insist they are still working to reach a contract agreement. WestJet says it sincerely regrets the inconvenience and uncertainty this situation continues to cause for its guests. An 11-year-old Calgary boy named Parker was found dead yesterday afternoon in a narrow water pipe beneath the Deerfoot Trail Expressway. The tragic discovery came 13 days after the autistic boy disappeared from his Northside day home and sparked an enormous community search while also exposing the gaps in alerts for vulnerable children. Police believe Parker wandered into a deep culvert and a complex network of pipes. Officers combed the area after a volunteer searcher found the boy's shoe nearby. Here's Police Inspector Lee Wayne.
3: To that individual, you know who you are. Thank you. Really appreciate the work, the time, the effort, and we have put some support in place for that individual.
2: It's unclear how long the child had been inside the pipe, but police believe it had been quite some time. The chief of a northern Manitoba First Nation says hundreds of people remain displaced more than 6 months after a power outage led to severe water damage. More than 4,000 people had to leave their homes on the Pima Chickamack Cree Nation after a days-long outage late last year caused water systems to freeze, pipes to burst, and sewers to back up. A resident from British Columbia's Cariboo region says there's nothing left around her property on Six Mile Lake other than her burnt-out chimney stack and her neighbor's propane tank. Carol Sanzeni says she got the news by watching the neighbor's video on Facebook days after she'd escaped her home Friday with her two cats and anything she could throw into her vehicle. French authorities are allowing 84,000 evacuees from a massive wildfire in southwest France to return home. The announcement today marks a positive turn in the battle against the blaze west of the Bordeaux region that has burned an area four times the size of Paris. And a day after his funeral service in Washington, D.C., late U.S. Senator Lindsey Graham was given a fond farewell in his home state with a service in Columbia, South Carolina. Former Representative Trey Gowdy said anyone who disliked his longtime friend and fellow Republican should know that he never hated you back.
4: He was the worst at carrying a grudge. I had to keep a list of who we were mad at because he could not remember who had done what.
2: This is the Canadian Press. In sports, the Winnipeg Blue Bombers host the BC Lions in the CFL tonight, with the Lions starting Caden Salter at quarterback in place of injured Nathan Rourke. Olympic champion Damian Warner starts the 10-event gauntlet that is men's decathlon today at the Commonwealth Games in Glasgow, Scotland. The 36-year-old from London, Ontario, claimed Olympic gold in Tokyo in 2021. Warner was Commonwealth Games champ 12 years ago, and those games were also held in Glasgow. The Toronto Blue Jays have the day off before hosting the St. Louis Cardinals tomorrow at Rogers Center. The Blue Jays are coming off a 5-2 win over the Washington Nationals yesterday to take that series. The Women's British Open starts today at Royal Lytham in St. Anne's in Lancashire, England, and offers a prize purse of $10 million. Brooke Henderson of Smiths Falls, Ontario, is on a roll after finishing top three in her last two tournaments, which were LPGA majors. From the Canadian Press, I'm Karen Rebo.
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12: It's a city born of two rivers merging, but a community nurtured by the calloused hands who cut the trees, mined the earth, farmed the soil, and tended to those same hands in times of need. This is Kamloops, and we're proud to be part of its roots as well. We are Radio NL.

in the middle of 10 in a row. Jan Arden recently shared on her Instagram account a picture of her with her mother. Just says, "Miss you, Mom. Those of us that don't have our parents here, we miss them too." Here's Jan Arden, Good Mother.

0: Sisters Heart, Crazy on You. It's part of your 70s, 80s, 90s. I'm Stacey Thompson. There was a hiker who actually found a child's hand-drawn warning sign on a trail. And after he read it, he decided to change his life. His name is Will Thompson, and he was hiking on the West Country Regional Trail, and he spotted something that stopped him in his tracks. It was a piece of paper with a handwritten note. The 36-year-old hiker said the paper had a drawing with a warning on it for those that were reading it. And it was clearly done by a child. It contained multiple misspellings, but the message was very clear. And it read, "Warning, phones hypnotize grown-ups to not play with their kids." And then the child had included a hand-drawn image of a smartphone with the words "evil" littered multiple times on it. And then the child advised on the note, "Phone smash on sight." So Will Thompson said that he thought this child was absolutely correct. It made him think about how addicted we've all become to our devices and how divisive it's made people become in aspects of our society. So he said reading that note made him think about his own daughters and how they steal his phone from his pocket and they try and delete apps so he'll stop scrolling. And more than 53% of people surveyed stated that they wanted to cut down on their phone usage. And so a note like this, while out hiking, certainly gives you some food for thought. We are going to hear a song that'll take us back to our younger years as part of 10 in a row, but it's Three Doors Down next.
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2: I'm Paul James with the latest from the NL Newsroom. Here's what we're keeping watch on this hour. Folks in Logan Lake getting a bit of a reprieve. The latest update from the BC Wildfire Service today showing a wildfire burning in the Guchung Creek area, not expanding in size since overnight. It's a telltale sign that crews have been able to mostly contain that blaze, which in this case blew up rather quickly last night to an estimated 88 hectares in size after catching hold in the afternoon. The fire would shut down 97C between Logan Lake and the Highland Valley Copper Mine for a time yesterday due to its encroachment toward that roadway, but it has since been fully reopened to traffic. 88-hectare Guchung Creek wildfire prompting the TNRD to issue an evacuation alert for a series of properties in the area. Members of the Logan Lake Fire Department helping lead the initial attack on that blaze, despite already having crews be deployed to the massive Pear Lake wildfire complex further north. Now, critical infrastructure in Clinton not expected to have power restored until late next week at the earliest. This timeline means the evacuation order for the village will likely remain in place to that point or beyond, as evacuation orders are not normally lifted until core electric power can be restored to a community so essential services like water and sewer can be operational. BC Hydro trying to prioritize the restoration of the main supply to the downtown area. Senior Manager Greg Jackson saying that getting basic services up and running again, the first step toward eventually getting people back into their homes.
3: Our focus is to try to get power back to critical infrastructure, your pumping stations, your water systems, your sewer treatment. The periphery of the Clinton area is the second focus.
2: Utility says around 145 power structures in total and 7 kilometers worth of line destroyed by the encroaching flames. Let's check in now with what's happening on the national and international front.
4: Now this update from the Canadian Press. Air travelers planning to fly WestJet may be concerned about the possibility of disruptions due to a potential strike. WestJet says it will communicate with ticket holders in advance of changes or cancellations to their flights. The airline has been allowing passengers traveling between July 30th and August 4th to make a one-time change or cancellation with no fee. The federal conservatives want more transparency out of the liberals after Ottawa announced a run of big ticket spending items this summer. The lawyer for two American men convicted of murdering Quebec filmmaker Daniel Langlois and his partner say the guilty verdicts will be appealed. Angelo Isidoru is out as the executive director of the BC Conservatives as a shakeup in the provincial opposition ranks continues. And retired Romanian gymnast Nadia Comăneci is back in Montreal to mark the 50th anniversary of the 1976 Summer Games. She became the first gymnast to score a perfect 10 in Olympic competition. From the Canadian Press, I'm Hannah Stoles.
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2: yellow warning in effect for air quality here in the Kamloops area, with temperatures topping up around 31 with 15 for your overnight low for tonight, with a few clouds rolling in. For tomorrow, it's going to warm up. Not as warm as Environment Canada at first thought. We're looking at a high of 34 degrees for tomorrow under mostly sunshine. It'll be clear skies overnight Friday into Saturday, where we do have the possibility now of more shower activity, possibly in the daytime, looking at possibly an afternoon shower into the early evening. Temperatures down to just 29 degrees for your daytime high. As we get into Sunday, that's where things will cool off a little bit, but the sun will come back. 24 degrees expected through your day on Sunday. A few clouds will roll in Sunday night. Those clouds aren't going to do much, though, as far as the rain is concerned. We are looking at a high 29 starting out your work week on Monday. As we get through the rest of the week, 32 under sunshine Tuesday, looking at a high of 31 on Wednesday.
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9: Decades ahead of Vancouver and Toronto, it was the first city in North America to elect a Chinese Canadian as its mayor. It's also the first and only city to adopt a gun-slinging trout as its unofficial mascot. To keep up with how else Kamloops remains on the leading edge, Radio NL News and RadioNL.com.

I'll take number three, please. One for the money, two for the show, three for the lady on the radio. It's Trooper, part of 10 in a row, 70s, 80s, 90s.

I'm Stacey Thompson. I know you're going to have an awesome afternoon as we roll through 10 in a row. And Stevie Wonder taking us back to some days when maybe we didn't do the best things as kids. But we sure had some fun, didn't we? I wish. It's Stevie Wonder. 10 in a row. 70s, 80s, 90s.

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0: Paul James with you from the NL Newsroom. Here's what we're keeping watch on this hour. It is expected to take until late next week to restore essential power to the village of Clinton, meaning a lot more time away from home for residents of that TNRD community in the South Cariboo. The community itself remaining under an evacuation order following severe damage to the electrical grid caused by the Pear Lake wildfire. About 130 BC Hydro workers are currently on the ground trying to clear up dangerous trees and preparing for reconstruction of their infrastructure. Senior Manager Greg Jackson outlining the massive scope of the repair work required along the 97 corridor.
1: We have 145 structures that are requiring replacement along that corridor, and we have approximately 7 kilometers of the power line itself, the wires that attach to the poles that have to be restrung. So a very substantial effort involved just in that particular area of the hydro restoration.
0: Once the downtown core is powered up, crews will then shift their focus to try and restore electricity to the surrounding periphery of the community itself. Until that happens, though, it is unlikely the village of Clinton will be allowed to lift its evacuation order due to safety and health concerns. Kamloops Mounties looking for your help in tracking down someone who might be impersonating one of their own. RCMP say they received nearly 10 complaints by someone sending them text messages telling them that they owed money for a violation ticket of some design. The text uses the name of an officer that doesn't exist in the detachment. The text then asks for your credit card information to pay down the ticket. Mounties are asking people do not click on the link provided via the text message that comes in, if it does come in. RCMP note they will never reach out to you directly for banking info related to an actual ticket. Now let's check in with what's happening on the national and international front.
2: From the National Newsroom of the Canadian Press, I'm Hannah Stoles. The Belgian Federal Prosecutor's Office says a Canadian facing espionage charges is appealing a decision to keep her in pretrial detention. The prosecutor's office says a ruling on the appeal must come within 15 days. On Saturday, it was announced a Canadian NATO intern had been arrested on charges of espionage and participation in a criminal organization. If you have a WestJet flight booked, here's what options passengers have as the airline's flight attendants have issued a strike notice starting as soon as Sunday.
3: WestJet is allowing passengers with flights scheduled any time between July 30th and August 4th to make a one-time change or cancel with no fee. The airline says travelers booked on its regional WestJet Encore service or codeshare flights run by an airline partner like Delta Airlines will not be affected by a strike. Should flight delays or cancellations occur, WestJet says impacted guests will be refunded or reaccommodated as applicable. Unless a tentative agreement is reached, some flights could start to be grounded by tomorrow. Naira Ahmed, The Canadian Press.
2: The federal government is opening a new strategic exports office as part of its plan to diversify trade. International Trade Minister Manadhar Sidhu says they want to help the best companies win the biggest contracts in the toughest markets around the world.
4: Think of the strategic export office as your government-level dealmaker. It brings strategic advocacy, government financing, and diplomatic support together in one place. It will help support a curated pipeline of major export opportunities, real contracts in real markets.
2: The office will be tasked with removing trade irritants, lifting market access barriers, and addressing infrastructure gaps. The Ontario government has faced calls for a public inquiry into its wildfire response from First Nations leaders, who accused Ontario of failing to offer timely support to communities that self-evacuated as wildfires closed in. At a press conference today, Natural Resources Minister Mike Harris says the government is presently focused on fire suppression.
5: I'm not sure how the review will all work out. We do a very deep dive internally. And I think there'll be lots of recommendations that will come forward. And at the time, we'll see what makes sense to talk about.
2: Harris says 159 wildfires are still raging in Ontario, with 30 burning out of control. Organizers of a petition to ban new coal mining on the eastern slopes of the Rockies are challenging Elections Alberta's decision that the petition failed. Earlier this month, the agency announced that the anti-coal petition didn't gain enough verified signatures to move it forward. Organizer Cor Blund has filed for a judicial review, arguing the decision was unreasonable. And George Clooney and his family have been forced to evacuate their home in southeastern France because of a wildfire burning nearby. The Hollywood star says he and his wife have no idea if their home will make it through the fire. This is the Canadian Press. In sports, North America's soccer body has rejected FIFA president Gianni Infantino's plan to sell stakes in the World Cup to private equity investors, joining European nations in opposition. The CFL kicks off its Week 9 schedule tonight in Winnipeg, where the Blue Bombers host the BC Lions. The visitors will be minus injured quarterback Nathan Rourke. The Blue Jays have the day off before opening a three-game set with the St. Louis Cardinals tomorrow night at Rogers Center. The Vancouver Golden Knights will have a familiar face behind the bench this season. Kara Gardner-Morey is transitioning from general manager to head coach. She returns to coaching after spending 8 seasons with Princeton's women's hockey team before taking Vancouver's GM job last year. And former NHL forward Todd Werner has been tabbed as interim head coach of the University of Windsor's women's hockey team. The 52-year-old, selected 4th overall at the 1992 draft by the Quebec Nordiques, spent the last 2 seasons coaching in Germany. From the Canadian Press, I'm Hannah Stoles.
6: Due to a landmark tobacco settlement, you may qualify for a significant payment if you smoked regularly before November 20th, 1998. And were diagnosed with lung cancer, throat cancer, emphysema, or COPD. An August 31st claim deadline is approaching for Quebec diagnoses prior to March 12, 2012. 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
0: We've got a few clouds rolling in through this evening, topping out at 31 today. We're expecting a 34 degree high for tomorrow under mostly sunshine. As we get into the weekend, first day of August, the Saturday, it's going to be cloudy, the possibility of some shower activity in the later afternoon, around 29 degrees for your high. It's going to dip down to about 13 or so on Saturday night into Sunday, where it's only expected to top out at about 24 degrees under mostly clear skies. Might see a few clouds Sunday evening as we roll into your work week Monday. 29 degrees under mostly sunshine. Warms up into the low 30s once again on Tuesday, looking for a high of 32. We've got 31 expected on Wednesday.
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7: We're the proud voice of a booming Blazers Nation. But we don't hang our hats on those boys alone. When the North Paws are on the diamond, the Wolf Pack is on the prowl. United is on the pitch, or the Classics are in the pool. 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

So if you're dating, what is the latest turn off for millennials? Apparently, there's an emerging one, having roommates. Yeah. No Doubt coming up, Alphaville, Queen of Bowie's Under Pressure.

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1: Paul James with you from the NL Newsroom. Here's what we're keeping watch on this hour. Folks in Logan Lake breathing a sigh of relief today after learning that the Gushan Creek wildfire has not grown since last night. The BC Wildfire Service, in an updated report this morning, says the blaze remains stalled at 88 hectares. That is a strong indicator that crews have all but contained the blaze. The lack of growth, a massive relief after the fire did blow up quite quickly yesterday afternoon, temporarily forcing the closure of Highway 97C running between Logan Lake and the Highland Valley Copper Mine. The highway is since fully reopened to traffic, though an evacuation alert does remain in place for several nearby properties. The Logan Lake Fire Department helping lead the initial attack on that blaze, despite already having crews deployed to the Pear Lake Wildfire Complex further to the north. That fire has grown substantially in size. BC Wildfire Service now listing the blaze at 732 square kilometers in size or thereabouts. That's up from the roughly 680 square kilometers that the fire was listed at yesterday. The decision by Interfor to relocate its corporate headquarters to the United States starting to raise some fresh concerns about the long-term viability of the company's hold on its operations here in BC, which includes the Adams Lake Sawmill. It's been learned that the Interfor is going to be shifting its support and corporate operations from Burnaby to Atlanta, Georgia, citing a need to be closer to its American assets. BC Conservative Forest critic Kamloops North Thompson MLA Ward Stamer says the exodus of forestry assets out of BC is a telling sign.
2: We've had 30 mills close in the last 10 years since the NDP came into power. And when the premier says, oh, it's all the Americans' fault, well, I wouldn't suggest it's all the Americans' fault. I think a lot of that fault lands right at the NDP government. And they don't seem to want to do anything about it. They talk about a transition, but what's the transition going to be? Is it going to be just a mere fraction of what we did 3 or 4 years ago? It sure seems like it.
1: Adams Lake facility, one of only six Interfor mills still remaining here in Canada, recently endured a 2-week production curtailment late last year due to weak market demand. Now let's check in with what's happening on the national and international front.
3: Now this update from the Canadian press. The Belgian Federal Prosecutor's Office says a Canadian facing espionage charges is appealing a decision to keep her in pretrial detention. The prosecutor's office says a ruling must come within 15 days. A possible airline shutdown is on the horizon as the union representing flight attendants for WestJet issued a 72-hour strike notice. The union says key issues include unpaid work for tasks. Marnie Reed is traveling to Copenhagen with her family and says she's scared about how this could affect their flight home, but that she sympathizes with the workers. Ottawa is opening an exports office as part of a strategy to diversify trade. Organizers of a petition to ban new coal mining on the eastern slopes of the Rockies are challenging Elections Alberta's decision that the petition failed. And George Clooney and his family have been forced to evacuate their home in southeastern France because of a wildfire. The Hollywood star says he has no idea if their home will make it. From the Canadian press, I'm Hannah Stoles.
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1: We got a few clouds rolling in through this evening, topping out at 31 today. We're expecting a 34 degree high for tomorrow under mostly sunshine. As we get into the weekend, first day of August, the Saturday, it's going to be cloudy, the possibility of some shower activity in the later afternoon, around 29 degrees for your high. It's going to dip down to about 13 or so on Saturday night into Sunday, where it's only expected to top out at about 24 degrees under mostly clear skies. Might see a few clouds Sunday evening as we roll into your work week Monday. 29 degrees under mostly sunshine. Warms up into the low 30s once again on Tuesday, looking for a high of 32. We've got 31 expected on Wednesday.
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3: This, for me, is just a good rockin' song. It actually brings a good friend of mine to mind. He was really into it, and he got me onto Lenny Kravitz.

0: Paul James with the latest from the NL Newsroom. Here's what we're keeping watch on this hour. Folks in Logan Lake getting a bit of a reprieve. The latest update from the BC Wildfire Service today showing a wildfire burning in the Guchan Creek area, not expanding in size since overnight. It's a telltale sign that crews have been able to mostly contain that blaze, which in this case blew up rather quickly last night to an estimated 88 hectares in size after catching hold in the afternoon. The fire would shut down 97C between Logan Lake and the Highland Valley Copper Mine for a time yesterday due to its encroachment toward that roadway, but it has since been fully reopened to traffic. 88-hectare Guchan Creek wildfire prompting the TNRD to issue an evacuation alert for a series of properties in the area. Members of the Logan Lake Fire Department helping lead the initial attack on that blaze, despite already having crews be deployed to the massive Pear Lake wildfire complex further north. Now, critical infrastructure in Clinton not expected to have power restored until late next week at the earliest. This timeline means the evacuation order for the village will likely remain in place to that point or beyond, as evacuation orders are not normally lifted until core electric power can be restored to a community so essential services like water and sewer can be operational. BC Hydro trying to prioritize the restoration of the main supply to the downtown area. Senior Manager Greg Jackson saying that getting basic services up and running again, the first step toward eventually getting people back into their homes.
1: Our focus is to try to get power back to critical infrastructure, your pumping stations, your water systems, your sewer treatment. The periphery of the Clinton area is the second focus.
0: Utility says around 145 power structures in total and 7 kilometers worth of line destroyed by the encroaching flames. Let's check in now with what's happening on the national and international front.
2: From the National Newsroom of the Canadian Press, I'm Hannah Stoles. The Canadian suspect in a Belgian espionage case is appealing a pretrial detention decision. The Belgian Federal Prosecutor's Office says a ruling must be made within 15 days. An RCMP spokesman says while Mounties will continue to offer support to their international law enforcement partners, they do not comment on investigations being conducted by other countries. There are ways Ottawa could get involved after the union representing WestJet flight attendants issued a 72-hour strike notice. The federal government could invoke Section 107 of the Canada Labour Code to get workers back on the job, which happened last summer just hours after Air Canada flight attendants hit the picket lines. A labour critic says that collective bargaining works best when both parties are able to negotiate freely without government intervention. A new online poll from the Angus Reid Institute suggests that 1 in 6 2025 Liberal voters now say they would support the NDP.
3: The pollster found that half of those voters cited climate change as the issue that concerns them most. Angus Reid reports that 21% of respondents nationally said climate change is a top concern. That's an increase from 14% recorded just 4 months ago. Worry about climate change was particularly acute among those under the age of 45. The highest percentage of respondents citing climate change as a top issue at 30% was among respondents aged 18 to 24. The Canadian Research Insights Council says online surveys cannot be assigned a margin of error because they do not randomly sample the population. Naira Ahmed, The Canadian Press.
2: RCMP say the 2025 wildfire in northeastern Newfoundland that destroyed dozens of homes and left many people with nothing is considered suspicious. No arrests have been made, and the Major Crimes Unit has not confirmed whether arson was involved. A makeshift memorial continues to grow in a Calgary park just blocks from where an 11-year-old boy's body was found yesterday. Parker was autistic and nonverbal and disappeared nearly 2 weeks ago, with hundreds of people, like Natasha Courtney, spending countless hours looking for him. She brought flowers to add to the memorial.
4: Well, we've been searching since Friday morning, the day after he went missing. So we came back. We were actually here last night. I just felt like I needed to bring something out just to give him. It's just been really heartbreaking.
2: The memorial includes candles, flowers, and stuffed animals. Toronto music series Promise Cherry Beach is facing backlash after a dispute over Palestine. One of its co-founders was recorded arguing with an attendee over displaying a pro-Palestine message at the weekend event. In the video, Irving Shaw tells the person anyone who feels that they have a lock on what's right and wrong in the Middle East doesn't know what they're talking about. He issued a video apology on Instagram, calling his comments rude and inappropriate. This is the Canadian Press. In sports, North America's soccer body is joining European nations in boycotting the World Cup and all other FIFA competitions to protest FIFA President Gianni Infantino's plan to sell stakes in the World Cup to private equity investors. The International Ice Hockey Federation says Russia will not be allowed to participate in four tournaments next year after a review by the organization's council. The NHL has said it would follow the organization's lead when determining whether to permit Russian participation in the World Cup of Hockey in 2028. The Blue Bombers host the BC Lions in CFL action. The Lions will be minus injured quarterback Nathan Rourke. The Blue Jays have the day off before opening a three-game set with the St. Louis Cardinals tomorrow night at Rogers Centre. And the Vancouver Golden Knights will have a familiar face behind the bench this season. Kara Gardner-Morey is transitioning from general manager to head coach. From the Canadian Press, I'm Hannah Stolz.
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0: Another yellow warning in effect for air quality here in the Kamloops area, with temperatures topping out around 31 with 15 for your overnight low for tonight, with a few clouds rolling in. For tomorrow, it's going to warm up. Not as warm as Environment Canada at first thought. We're looking at a high of 34 degrees for tomorrow under mostly sunshine. It'll be clear skies overnight Friday into Saturday, where we do have the possibility now of more shower activity, possibly in the daytime. Looking at possibly an afternoon shower into the early evening. Temperatures down to just 29 degrees for your daytime high. As we get into Sunday, that's where things will cool off a little bit, but the sun will come back. 24 degrees expected through your day on Sunday. A few clouds will roll in Sunday night. Those clouds aren't going to do much, though, as far as the rain is concerned. We are looking at a high 29 starting out your work week on Monday. As we get through the rest of the week, 32 under sunshine Tuesday, looking at a high of 31 on Wednesday.
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So many celebrity birthdays today. Happy birthday to Vivica A. Fox, Hilary Swank, Lawrence Fishburne, Lisa Kudrow, Terry Crews, Buddy Guy, and Arnold Schwarzenegger. 79 today if you're celebrating. Happy birthday from us.